Exodus chapter 4, please. Exodus chapter 4. This passage talks about Moses when he receives the call of God to deliver his people, Israel. However, Moses, he is unconfident, and he believes that he is not capable for the task. Because it's a great task, God told him that he's going to be basically freeing his people from the mighty empire of Egypt. Egypt was probably the most powerful empire at that time. And Moses, he's going up against a whole empire. The world's most powerful king at that time. But God told him and gave him a task to do something, and he expected that out of Moses. He didn't look at his incapabilities. He didn't look at his slowness. He didn't think about your intelligence level is very low. He said, no, you are fit for the task. You need to do it. If I called you to do something, you just need to simply do it. Amen. In a day and age, we live at a time where we complicate things, and when scripture should be very simple and gives us a statement to do something, we don't accept it. We don't do it. Instead, we complicate the matter and we hesitate quite often. And that was Moses' problem. He hesitated. At verse 10, and Moses said unto the Lord, O my Lord, I am not eloquent, neither heretofore nor since thou hast spoken unto thy servant, but I am slow of speech and of a slow tongue. And the Lord said unto him, Who hath made man's mouth? Or maketh the dumb, or deaf, or the seeing, or the blind? Have not I the Lord? Now therefore go, and I will be with thy mouth, and teach thee what thou shalt say. And he said, O my Lord, send, I pray thee, by the hand of him whom thou wilt send. And the anger of the Lord was kindled against Moses. And he said, Is not Aaron the Levite thy brother? I know that he can speak well. And also, behold, he cometh forth to meet thee. And when he seeth thee, he will be glad in his heart. Now, from all of these verses, it can just summarize to three words what God is telling Moses. Just do it. So Moses, he always hesitates. He comes up with great excuses, good reasons, and incapable scenarios that he brings up to the Lord. But God didn't see all of that. God didn't care all of that. God saw something in Moses that Moses didn't see. And God just simply told Moses, just do it. The problem with us nowadays, when we're given a task to do something for the Lord, it could be very simple. Just do it. Amen. Just do it. You know, don't hesitate. Don't debate. Don't think about, I got a million things, or I'm too busy, I'm too sick, I'm too old, I'm too young, I can't do this. That's something that some other brother or sister should do and not me because I'm not qualified. Just do it. Wow. Just do it. But what causes us to hesitate and to hinder ourselves? I will be preaching on that. Just do it. Let's pray. Father God, I pray that you'll fill within me the power of your Holy Spirit. Cleanse away my sins with your blood. Help me to preach what you want me to preach. Like Moses, I am slow of speech and slow of tongue, Father. But I've seen you use my mouth over and over again. So I just entrust the rest in your hands. Will you speak to these people? In Jesus' name I pray. Amen. Amen. Now, the first point is the aversion. The aversion. In other words, it's a strong disdain. Look at verse 10. Verse 10. And Moses said unto the Lord, O my Lord, I am not eloquent, neither heretofore nor since thou hast spoken unto thy servant, but I am slow of speech and of a slow tongue. Notice that Moses has had a strong aversion to the calling of God. And he was bringing up his reasons. You know, I'm slow of speech, and I can't say the words rightly. I can't think real quick. I take my time, and there's other people out there that you can use, God. There's a strong disdain there to be God's mouthpiece, to be God's prophet. And God chose Moses out of everybody. No, I know who I chose. I know who I pick. You're going to be the one. But Moses hesitated. Why do you hesitate? The reason why we hesitate, if we're going to come to the heart of the matter, is because of our sin. Yeah.
There is a sin, plain and simple, and that's the reason why we cannot do the things of God. It's not that we can blame the environment. We cannot blame on how our flesh is built. To be plain and simple, God knows already about the environment. God already knows the things that's going on in your flesh. So when He gives you a calling, He's not going to give you a burden greater than you can bear. And when God tells you to do something, He expects you to do it. So the only thing that's hindering is you. You have a sin problem that's blocking you from doing the call of God. It could be your fear. Didn't you know fear is a sin? I know that we can get afraid to pass out even just a tract to somebody. And that's why we would get so terrified to tell the gospel to somebody else on how to get saved. But you have to understand this. Fear is a sin, my friend. Fear is a sin. You need to hear that. You might say, why do I need to hear that? That's offensive. That's the problem with our culture and generation. We have become so sensitive that we are not told that that is a sin. Fear is a sin. God has given you a promise. He's given you courage. He's your all in all. And you can do all things through Christ. So then take His promise and go through it. There are people who fear to come to church because they don't want to be a part of a Bible-believing church. Why? Because I heard that it's some kind of weird, strange cult. I heard it's a strange church over there. You believe the King James Bible is the only Word of God, and that's why people are afraid to come to a Bible-believing church. You need to go. People are stuck online. They're used to an online world because they feared getting lied to so many times. You need to get over your fear, and if there's a Bible-believing church you can find near you, you need to go. You need to go. I have people here who drive an hour. I've got people here who drive 2 hours. I've got people here who drive over 3 hours. But they come because they need they realize the need. They realize the need of it. People are afraid to come down on the altar. Why is there a fear? Do you have shame to confess openly before God, I want to commit my life to You? Who's afraid of doing that? The altar call is a great

come down to the matter to take a public stand for Jesus Christ in the eyes of the world. That's your fear. That's why you can't do the things of the Lord. The Bible says in 1 Samuel 15:24, "And Saul said unto Samuel, I have sinned, for I have transgressed the commandment of the Lord and thy words, because I feared the people and obeyed their voice." You know why Saul lost his kingdom? He feared the people. He feared the people. And God said, that's why I have to take away the kingdom from you, Saul, and give it to Samuel. Don't be a Saul. Don't be a Saul. Give the tract. Don't be a Saul. Take a public stand for Jesus. Don't be a Saul. Get down the altar and make a public confession before God. Don't be a Saul. Another reason is because of carnality. That's another sin problem. The reason why you hesitate to do the things of the Lord is because you're just fleshly. And you're so much filled with the flesh. And the flesh has some issue with its sin, its attachment to the world, certain riches or people around them. And because of those factors, that's the reason why it's so hard for your flesh to do the work of God. You're just carnal, plain and simple. You need to get over your carnality and just do the work for God. Yeah. Don't let the world cause you to hesitate to do the work of the Lord. Right. Don't let the people around you hinder you from doing the work of the Lord. Don't let your sin, where you're filled with so much carnality, slow you down from doing the task of the Lord. Don't let your riches, because you're so preoccupied and busy with those things, and you want to take care of all those things, that's why you hesitate to lay them on the altar, to sacrifice and to accept the call of God. Don't be carnal. Don't let carnality be your hindrance. The Bible says, Romans chapter 8, verse 7, "Because the carnal mind is enmity against God, for it is not subject to the law of God, neither indeed can be." The Bible says a carnal mind is enmity. It's at variance. It's against God's mind. You cannot do the things of God, notice, if carnality is there. Until carnality is out of the way, then you can do the things of God. But if you refuse to give up your carnality and it remains there, the Bible promises you cannot do the things of God. Weariness is another issue why we hesitate. And we can't just do the things of the Lord. Let's be honest, it can be very hard. We get tired out. Some of you are going through problems financially, in the home, in the workplace, or your own health. I don't know what it is. But weariness gets us to slow down. When you're doing spiritual works for the Lord, it can be discouraging when people look down on you, when you get no approval, when you receive no encouragement, and people just won't listen to you. You still get small results. You get no fruit. You've been the laborer in the ministry, and then the people don't seem to appreciate you. The people don't grow in numbers, and then people just walk away. When they get wearied out, you get wearied out too. And that's the reason why people don't do the things of God, and they hesitate to go to church, because they're thinking there's going to be a small group of people that day. They hesitate to go to church because I'm just too tired. So much work, and I had problems going on yesterday. I had a big fight, and I can't just go to church. They'll say, I had a bad sleep. I had an awful dream because I ate the wrong type of food, and then now I'm just miserable. I don't want to go to church that day. They get weary and worn out. The Bible says in Hebrews 12, verse 3, "For consider him that endured such contradiction of sinners against himself, lest he be wearied and faint in your minds." You need to keep looking at Jesus Christ, how he endured, how he did not get weary on the cross. He just carried the cross. He didn't hesitate and go, "This is too heavy, Lord." He said, "No, just do it. Just get it over with. Just go through it." You need to tell yourself that. And don't be weary. If you're weary, let me give you good advice. Get it over with. Just do it. Then you can weary yourself out after that. Pride is a huge issue why we hesitate to do the things of the Lord. Can you help out with this thing in the ministry? Oh no, I'm too good for that. Oh, I got other things I'm doing. Other things I'm

0: more important than the work of the Lord? There are people who always get stuck with their pride issues, and because of that, there is abuse amongst churches. And the Lord, believe it or not, it doesn't matter if you're a regular person or even a pastor, He will put you on a shelf.
1: Okay.
0: He can cast you aside and said, your ministry is done because of pride.
1: Right.
0: It's hard to stoop down and to be patient and to show grace and love and understanding toward another person. Why? Because you're obviously much better than the other person. And there's that hesitation in there. No, just do it. Show the love.
1: Amen.
0: Show the care. Show that you care. Just do it. Don't let... You're too good for that?
1: Wow.
0: What's the matter with you? That's pride.
2: Yeah.
0: That's prideful right there. There are people who get into fights and there's bitterness and there's anger and angst and tension. That has to be washed away by the blood of Jesus Christ. People's got to humble themselves and then just say, I'm wrong, I accept it.
1: Amen.
0: You know, just reconcile. You know why people can't just do it? Oh, I can't. Why?
2: Yeah.
0: There's a hindrance there.
2: Yeah.
0: Your sin issue. Pride. Because you're right, obviously. And the other person's wrong, obviously. Psalm chapter 10 and verse 4 says, the wicked, through the pride of his countenance, will not seek after God. God is not in all his thoughts. That's your problem. The reason why you can't do the things of the Lord is because your pride is in the way. And the reason why your pride is in the way, where you can't reconcile, where you cannot stoop low to do a low-down task or a low-down thing, the reason why you can't swallow up your shame, swallow up your guilt and pride, and then just say, hey, I'm wrong, and then just admit that on the altar. The reason why you're too good for that and there's so much pride in you is because God is not in your thought, it's you.
2: Wow. Yeah.
0: Plain and simple, God is not in your thought, it's you. If you put God in the matter, then filter out self.
1: Yes.
0: Self becomes filter out.
1: Yes.
0: And its perceptions of what you think is right even turns out, oh, it was misguided.
1: Yes.
0: It was misguided. I thought it was right, but it turned out I was in the wrong. Other reasons why there's an aversion where you cannot do the things of the Lord is because you despise to serve the Lord. You despise to serve the Lord. Because Bible reading is dreary. Praying is dreary. Getting rid of worldly things is dreary. No one likes it. They want to keep their sin, keep their worldly thing. No one wants to dress their best when they go to church. This is just too much. There's a disdain for those things. Basically, when God wants the best out of you in your life, you don't want to do it. That's why you can't do it. Just do it. But you can't. Plain and simple. The reason why is you despise it. If that spite of yours is replaced, if that spite of yours is replaced by what's right and what's holy, and I want to do what's right and what's holy, then there is no hindrance there. See? There's nothing that will block you from doing the work of the Lord. You have to look at your heart and say, I wonder if it's because I hate God. That's why I can't do this. I hate to please my Heavenly Father. You should say that before you fall into the sin, before you hesitate to do the thing of the Lord and just say, you know, I just hate to do this for you, Lord. I just hate to please you, Father. You have to be simple. You have to be honest about that. Leviticus chapter 26 verse 15 says, and if ye shall despise my statutes, or if your soul abhor my judgments, so that ye will not do all my commandments, but that ye break my covenant. That's the problem with the Jews. They despised his statutes, and that's why they're not able to do his commandments. You have to look at your heart. What is your sin? Hesitation don't just exist because you blame on the environment or your flesh. There is a sin factor there. And you have to discover your sin factor. Is it because I'm afraid? Is it because I'm just carnal? Is it because I'm just proud? Is it because I'm weary? Is it because I just have a spite for the things of God? You will always hesitate to do the work of the Lord if you will not confront your sin. If you will not accept your sin. If you will not recognize your sin. Otherwise, you can blame it on the worldly environment around you and how your flesh is built all you want. 2 Corinthians chapter 10, verse 5 says, "Casting down imaginations and every high thing that exalteth itself against the knowledge of God, and bringing into captivity every thought to the obedience of Christ." The Bible gave you a solution on how to conquer the wrong thoughts, and that's you're supposed to keep it captive and put it to the obedience of Christ. You know why you hesitate? You fail to follow that command from Scripture. Hesitation just don't come out. It comes from a thought.
1: Right.
0: Hesitation comes from debating the temptation.
1: Come on.
0: See, you're thinking.
1: Yeah.
0: You know, there shouldn't be a debate. There should, when the tempter comes out, there should be a rejection, not a debate.
1: Okay.
0: But your problem is you debate the temptation.
1: Okay.
0: Like the tempter saying, you know, you got this issue right here and this excuse right here. You got a very good reason for doing this. Oh, you're too weak to do this. And the tempter puts all these things in your mind. Isn't the sin really good? Doesn't it taste good? Doesn't it look good? It'll just feel better if you do this. And just a little bit won't hurt. And then, you know, other people do it. And, you know, they'll understand why you did it that day. And, you know, see, that's what temptation does. And you're entertaining the thought.
1: Yes.
0: And then you debate with the temptation, but I got to do this for the Lord. And then the tempter goes, but this. Then you go, but this. And then the tempter goes, but this. And then you go, then what happens? That's called hesitation. Because you're going back and forth, back and forth, back and forth. Yeah, God told you to read the Bible. Just read the Bible for crying out loud. You don't have to debate 10 minutes with your mind that when should I read it, or there's another time, or when I feel like it. And the tempter and you go back and forth with but this, but that, but this, but that. Just do it.
1: Amen.
0: Read that book.
1: Amen.
0: Read the book. Hesitation happens when you debate the temptation. Once you entertain and allow that temptation to come in you, and you talk to the temptation, game over, you're done.
1: Yeah, that's right.
0: Game over, you're done. If the temptation comes, push it away and do it. Push it away and just do the work of the Lord. Don't think, just do it.
1: Right.
0: Don't think, just do it. Do the work of the Lord. Mark chapter 2 verse 2 says, "And straightway many were gathered together, insomuch that there was no room to receive them, no, not so much as about the door, and he preached the word unto them." Now, isn't that amazing? In this passage, there was a whole bunch of people who wanted to hear Jesus preach. And the place was small, you couldn't cram in everybody, but people didn't care. They didn't care how uncomfortable, how inconvenient. Some people came a long ways. But they didn't care about that. They just crammed in anyways, and it was probably hot that day and stuffy with people and smelly, but they didn't care. They just crammed themselves in, made it manageable, and I just want to go to church that day and hear the preaching of the Word of God. That's all they had in their mind. We don't have that. If we had issues like this, you wouldn't come to church today. If you had any one of these issues, you wouldn't come to church today. You might say, why is that? What's the difference with us and them? Why did those people have no hesitation and they just crammed themselves in? But why would we hesitate and say, well, I'm not sure if I should come to church or not? You know what's the big difference? They had a strong desire to see Jesus. That's the reason why there was no hesitation. You ever seen anyone hesitate to do something if they had a strong love and desire for it?
1: Okay.
0: No, they just do it. They just go for it and say, I'm going to do this for the Lord. I'm going to do that for the Lord. Nothing slows them down. Nothing stops them. They just do it. Look, if you see one of those delicious desserts in the line right there, and you're going through the line, you don't hesitate and you go, well, I don't know. And if you really love that dessert, you take it.
1: Yeah.
0: You take it and you eat it.
1: Amen.
0: You wrestle because of your... and other people wrestle because they're thinking about, oh, I got my health issue. Yeah. But the point is, when there's something you have a strong desire or a love, people have a tendency to just do those things. As a matter of fact, when they have a tendency to do those things, it naturally turns into something where they don't have to just think it, they just do it. An addict is what he is or what she is because a constant habit of doing it over and over again because they have a strong desire for it, that it turns into normalcy, that they don't even think or debate about it. It just become a part of life.
1: Right.
0: Part of doing. Your problem is you don't have that for the things of the Lord. There's always a hesitation there. It's not something you naturally do. Some of you are at that point, which is great, where it's natural to you to pray first thing in the morning, where it's natural for you to read the Bible and not skip. It's natural for you to just go to church as soon as you wake up on Sunday morning. Praise the Lord for that. Let it become a habit. Just do it. Don't hesitate. Just do it. What's your aversion? What's your sin issue that you need to confront? That you need to open your eyes and see and finally say to yourself, I admit, this is my sin problem. That's what's hindering me from serving God. A refusal to do that is already, I can tell you what your sin problem is. Pride.
1: Yeah.
0: There you go. Second point, the act. The act. We're going to look at verse 11. Verse 11. The Bible reads, and the Lord said unto him, who hath made man's mouth, or who maketh the dumb, or deaf, or the seeing, or the blind? Have not I the Lord? Now therefore go, and I will be with thy mouth, and teach thee what thou shalt say. After Moses gave his wonderful excuse why he is definitely not called to preach, and anybody would understand, God's like, who created you? Just do it. That's his only answer. He didn't take time and try to understand what he's going through and what his good reasons are. He just said, no, just do it. And that's what you need is the act. The act. It's plainly revealed what your action is from hesitation.
1: Okay.
0: You know what the action is from your hesitation? If God told you, I want you to do this for me, and there's a hesitation in there, your action is already revealed. Your action is predicting, no, I can't do it.
1: Okay.
0: You don't say that. You don't say that. You don't think about that. But in reality, you already gave away your answer. It is, no, I cannot do it.
1: Wow.
0: That's your real action. Because if you look at Exodus chapter 4, verse 10 through 13, notice that Moses, he first hesitated, right? You know, at verse 10. And then you'll notice right here, God gives the answer and tells him, look, I'll take care of you, don't worry. Then notice at verse 13, he's saying, I don't want to go. Pick someone else. That's the truth. Exactly. You hit the nail on the head. The truth comes out. When you're hesitating to do something for God, you just don't want to do it. You're just saying no. Let's be honest.
1: Let's go preach it, brother.
0: Let's be honest. 1 John chapter 3, verse 22 says, and whatsoever we ask, we receive of him, because we keep his commandments and do those things that are pleasing in his sight. You know why God answers prayers when you ask him? Because when you follow his commandments, when you follow his commandments well, he answers prayers well. So then, in our minds, it's pretty obvious why God would not answer your prayer. You're not keeping his commandments well. That's the reason why God's not answering your prayer. You ever got it on your mind that you always had a prayer request and you've asked people to pray about it and you prayed about it for years and it was an important need, an important request that you need God to answer, but God would not answer it? And then the tendency is to blame it on, well, you know, it's in God's timetable. The tendency is to blame it on God. you know, I just got to wait it out. God wants me to endure the trial. Maybe the reason why he's so slow to answer your prayer is because you're slow in your service to the Lord. I mean, fair is fair. Why would, if you please God slowly, shouldn't God please you slowly?
3: Yeah, that's good.
0: Fair is fair. Maybe God has an hesitation issue like you do. If God asks something out of you to do something, just do it. Otherwise, God will give you the same treatment. God, I ask you to do this for me. And God will go, okay, well, I'm not sure because I don't think it's the right time yet. You're not ready for it. And maybe I should take some time because, you know, you did the same thing to me too at that day. And, you know, how many times have I've asked you to do something, but you just took your time. I think I'll just take my sweet time too. The action is revealed. The action is revealed from hesitation. You don't want that in your life. Imagine. Imagine every prayer request you give, God starts answering now. And not just answer, but answer it like promptly. Like really well. Why? Because you answer Him promptly and really well. When he asks you to do something for him. Let's see how your prayer life might change after that. Let's see how your life would change after that. Let's see those prayer requests knocked out. Why? Because someone is doing what he or she is supposed to do. You ever wonder why prayer requests still remain there for a long time? There are people who are not doing their part for the Lord, and maybe that's the reason why the unspoken has remained an unspoken for crying long years of pain. 1 Thessalonians chapter 5 verse 8 says, "But let us who are of the day be sober, putting on the breastplate of faith and love, and for an helmet, the hope of salvation." You know what that verse says? In order not to be attacked, because we're part of the day, we need to put that breastplate. We need to arm ourselves. We need to put on the armor. If you don't do it, then what's going to happen? The enemy's going to kill you. The enemy's going to kill you. Let me ask you a question. You ever seen in the middle of war, in the middle of a battlefield, where the enemy is shooting at you, did you ever see a soldier take his sweet time and, maybe I should put on this helmet. I don't know, you know, I gotta tie it right. It's just not the right size. It's uncomfortable, inconvenient for me. And the knot is not just tied right. So it doesn't look pretty. Because it's not tied right, I don't like this helmet. I quit. I'm not going to take this helmet anymore. I'm going to take the next helmet that would have a nicer tie around the noose. You ever seen someone do that? No. I'll tell you what they do. They don't care if it looks crummy or if it's ugly or if it's uncomfortable. When the enemy is attacking, they just go, "Put it on, fool! Your head's going to get shot." But that's what people are doing with the helmet. This church, you know, is not as pretty as I want it to be, and it's uncomfortable, inconvenient, and, you know, I mean, it's not that lovely. They don't really love each other. It's so crude, rude, and, you know, they got this issue, that issue, and it just doesn't tie real right for me.
4: Okay.
0: That's your problem. And right now, you have no idea. It's been weeks. It's been so many services. And the devil, every second, has been shooting you over and over and over again. And you're getting killed on the battlefield.
4: That's good.
0: Hesitation will get you killed.
4: Okay.
0: Hesitation will get you killed. Just do it. There's a million excuses, but these excuses, notice, don't really won't matter. The person doesn't think a million excuses when putting on the helmet. They don't matter to him when he's looking at the battlefield, when he's looking at his life and saying, "I'm going to get shot. I'm going to get killed. I need to save myself."
4: Yes, yes.
0: That's the problem with people nowadays. You don't want to save your life. There are people who say, no, I want my life to be saved. No, you don't. If you want your life to be saved, you won't care about the million complaints and griefs and excuses and reasons. They mean absolutely nothing to you when I'm about to get shot. I need to put on my helmet. Okay. I need to just do it.
3: Amen.
0: I mean, you're getting killed, aren't you? The enemy is laughing and killing you over and over again. People, I mean, let's be honest. I'm very certain that not all of you have a perfect life. Not all of you have zero suffering. From my experience and the experience I come through with many people, everyone goes through some sort of suffering in life, some sort of hardship. That's just common, that's just plain. So then, you're getting killed, aren't you? You're suffering, aren't you? What's your problem? Just do the task that the Lord called you to do. Just do it. And forget all those griefs and those complaints and those excuses. Just do the work of the Lord because you're getting shot and killed. But when you hesitate, you've opened up an opportunity for the devil to attack. How long has your hesitation been? It's not just, you know, you don't hesitate for 5 seconds. You don't even hesitate for 1 hour. You don't hesitate for 1 day. Oh, should I do the work of the Lord or I shouldn't? Oh, maybe I should get right with God. No, I shouldn't get right with God. Maybe I should change. No, I shouldn't change this. Or which? No. You take weeks to months to years. Now, that's plenty of time for the devil to nuke you 100 times over and kill you. Some of you are just dying. And you need to finally get back up and do the task. In Joshua chapter 1 verse 7 it says, "Only be thou strong and very courageous, that thou mayest observe to do according to all the law, which Moses my servant commanded thee. Turn not from it to the right hand or to the left, that thou mayest prosper whithersoever thou goest." God says, when I called you to do something, when I commanded you to do something, don't even go to the right or to the left. Just do it.
3: Amen.
0: Do exactly what I told you to do, and you will be blessed. I mean, think about it. You know what our problem is? Why do you hesitate to do what God strictly commanded you to do? You know what the worst case scenario is if you're going to do it? Why don't you just do it? Why is there hesitation? I'm afraid of something, or you're too proud about it, or there's a disdain about it. Why are you hesitating to do it? I mean, the worst case scenario, if you were to do it, is to get gold, silver, precious stones, crowns, and the pleasure of God, and His plan at work, and avoiding the consequence of sin. That's the very worst case scenario. So why do you hesitate, huh? Why do you hesitate? That's the very worst case scenario. Oh, I don't want to do it because what?
4: Yeah.
0: Because of what?
4: How about that?
0: Oh, I got a piece of gold at the judgment seat of Christ. Whoop-de-doo. Oh, I made God happy. Whoop-de-doo. Oh, I see God finally blessing my life. Physically even. God healing some things in my life. Finally, I see that. Whoop-de-doo. Oh, I shouldn't have done it. I should have hesitated. I should have lingered. And I should have thought about it carefully more. I should have just not done it. Just do it, huh? I mean, worst case scenario is God finally blessing your life. But He's so slow to bless you because you're so slow to serve Him. Look at verse 13 through 14. 13 through 14. And he said, "O my Lord, send, I pray thee, by the hand of him whom thou wilt send." And the anger of the Lord was kindled against Moses. And he said, "Is not Aaron, the Levite, thy brother? I know that he can speak well. And also, behold, he cometh forth to meet thee. And when he seeth thee, he will be glad in his heart." Now, notice that Moses, because of his hesitation, the Lord said, "Well, I understand, Moses, and so you can take your sweet time and let's let it go." No, the Lord got angry.
4: Yeah.
0: The Lord got angry. Now, notice how many times Moses hesitated. Verse 10 through 11, he hesitated, right? Verse 10, he hesitated. Then he hesitated again at verse 12. and verse 13. He hesitated again at chapter 4, verse 1 through 3. You'll notice that, right? He says, Lord, they're not going to hear me. Then he hesitates again at, just stop. Then finally the Lord blew up at verse 13 and 14. Yeah. Just say, just do it. You have to understand this. Yes, we serve a loving, patient God. He's got to be patient to put up with mankind's foolishness for 2,000 years. Amen? But my goodness, you got to be crazy to think that God will never be upset with you. You got to be crazy to think that. That's just normal in everyday life. You ever had a kid, you know, who just keep doing the same annoying thing, and you as a parent told him, don't do it. Don't do it. Don't do it. Don't do it. You think that can go on forever, or you're going to, and you will have zero anger and full empathy and understanding of the child, or you're going to go, ah! You're going to get upset, right? Now think about this. What do you think the Lord will do? You are created from Him. God created mankind where we're so much alike the Lord, where we share a lot of the similar personal characteristics and attributes. You got to be crazy to think that God is not a person with feelings and emotions. Yeah, He's going to get upset. Think about it. How many times have you hesitated and just made the Lord upset with you? That's one thing you don't want to live in, is under a time when God is just cranky with you. Oh God, I have a prayer request with... And God's like, don't give me that when I told you to do this. You didn't even do that with me. What do you think God's going to do with you? That's something sober and serious to think about.
4: Yes, it is.
0: We don't think about that. God is angry with me. God is angry with me. In 1 Kings chapter 20, turn over there. This is an interesting passage. Look at 1 Kings chapter 20, verse 35 through 36. The Lord is not just telling you to do things over and over and over again. One day, it's going to run out, and God had enough of telling you and warning you, and then telling you and warning you, telling you and warning you. And finally, He's going to call it quits. And then He's going to let the hammer come down. If someone did it 5 times to me with hesitation, it would just go, ah. Oh. But imagine God when He already put up months to years with you by now.
4: Okay.
0: Look at 1 Kings chapter 20, verse 35. And a certain man of the sons of the prophet said unto his neighbor in the word of the Lord, smite me, I pray thee. And the man refused to smite him.
5: I would too. If one person went up to me and said, hey, smite me, you know, hit me, you know, hit me in the face, I would go, I ain't going to hit you.
0: Right? I would too. All right? Now look at this. This is pretty serious. Verse 36, then said he unto him, because thou hast not obeyed the voice of the Lord, behold, as soon as thou art departed from me, a lion shall slay thee. And as soon as he was departed from him, a lion found him and slew him. Okay, that's pretty scary, right? Why? He hesitated. He hesitated to punch him. And notice that God wasn't like, well, I understand it. No, God said, this is my word. I want you to do it. And then he died because he didn't follow the word of the Lord. Do you realize this is, we've been so brainwashed in this generation now.
4: Yeah.
0: We don't realize this. Do you realize you're following the word of the Lord?
4: Okay.
0: Isn't that serious?
4: Yes.
0: The word of the Lord? Isn't that a heavy weight? And then we're too busy to ask God questions. Why, Lord? Why did this happen? Why am I going through this? What in the world? How well have you followed the word of the Lord then?
4: Come on.
0: The word of the Lord has such heavy weight that it demands obedience, not hesitancy. Why? Because hesitancy can cost you something precious. Hesitation will cost you something precious. And you don't want to lose it. You lost too much already. In this sin-stricken world where they had disobeyed the Lord too much, we're already suffering too much. Don't you think so? Don't you think you're suffering too much already? You don't need to amp it up more. You don't need to amp it up more. You can maintain some precious things in your life, what you have. But that comes with obedience, not hesitation. Think about how many times think about your past now. How many times your hesitation, your refusal to follow God's way of doing things has affected your health, has affected your mental peace and stability, and even your family. Why? I'm not ready to do that work of the Lord, but years pass by. You grow up, you get married, you get kids, they have grandkids. By that time, it's too late. You have to start something now. You can't hesitate. You're going to cost something precious in your life. Now's the time to get right with God. Now's the time to forsake the sin. Now's the time to change yourself. It's not a time of hesitation. You're just counting the cost higher. As every day to year passed by, you're just building up that cost more. And it will one day come down on you on all fours, and it will hit you hard. Genesis chapter 19, verse 16 says, "And while he lingered, the men laid hold upon his hand and upon the hand of his wife and upon the hand of his two daughters, the Lord being merciful unto him, and they brought him forth and set him without the city." Notice that Lot, he didn't have to pay the cost even when he hesitated. You might go, "Ooh, that's what I want." Yeah. You might go, "Because I hesitate a lot and I don't want to pay the price. How do I do that?" You know how you get that? You get the Lord to force you. Notice that Lot, he hesitated. "Well, I don't think I should get out of the city. The city means so much. God's about to send fire and brimstone, for crying out loud." He's angry. That's not a time of hesitation. But Lot was hesitating. And you know what God did? He had two angels grab his hand, force him out of the city. What's my point here? You need God to force you. You need God to force you. That way, you can be more helped. But see, people don't want that. People want to do things their own way of doing things, their own time, their own comfort level, their own timing and when to do. When you do it like that, you're just hesitating. You're just hesitating. You need to have some little bit of force in you. And maybe the Lord can help you with that. Maybe what you need is, if you have a hesitation problem and you don't want to count the cost, then maybe you should come down on the altar and say, "God, I need you to force it out of me." Yeah. Do you ever wonder why trials happen? It's the only thing that forces you out of your comfort zone and to make the change that you were too blind to see for a long time.
6: That's good.
0: You need the Lord to force it out of you, maybe. And it is His mercy. Isn't that His mercy that He dragged them out of the city? Yeah. It is the Lord's mercy. He's going to drag you out of the destruction that can happen to you any moment due to your hesitation. Maybe you need the Lord's mercy. You need, "God, give me mercy. You need to force it out of me." If you don't want to, then hesitate. And count the cost. There was a student in the Jefferson Medical College, and his name was Arnott Walker. He got under conviction when he heard the preaching, "Do thy diligence to come before winter." And he realized, there's not much time. I got to be diligent. Do the things of the Lord. So he decided, after a long time, after not being with his mother, "I had better write a letter to my mom." wrote a letter to his mom, told her how grateful he was for her strong Christian influence and how much he helped her. 2 days later, while he was in class, this was a long time ago, so a telegram came to him and said, "Your mother is critically ill." He was shocked. He immediately ran to his home to see his dying mother before it was too late. He rushed over. She died. But when he went to see his mom, what was underneath his mother's pillow was his letter. He was happy. His love reached her right before she died. He would have never seen, he would have never known his mother to smile, to be happy over his letter, if he took a few more days to write the letter and send it to her. You could be that person who is about to lose your mother, so to speak, because just a couple more days of hesitation. There are too many precious things in life that God can give to you that you do have, but the things of this world, they come and they go, don't they? Everything is temporary in life. How many opportunities have you missed out because of hesitation? How many blessings of God have you missed out because of your hesitation? How many open doors has God opened so that you can do something for Him has closed because of your hesitation? You have lost your mother. You have lost your mother. And she died and she's gone because you failed. You failed to write that letter, to stop your hesitation, to just do it. Just do it. Before you lose your next mother, just do it. Just do it. Come down on the altar. Every head bowed and every eye shut.

0: good work which God had before ordained that we should walk in them. Wherefore, remember that ye being in time past Gentiles in the flesh, who are called uncircumcision by that which is called a circumcision in the flesh made by hands. There at the time you were without Christ, being alien from the commonwealth of Israel, and staggered of the covenant of the promise, having no hope, and without God in the world. But now in Christ Jesus, you who sometimes were far off are made nigh by the blood of Christ. For he is our peace, who hath made both one, and hath broken down the middle wall of partition between us, having abolished in his flesh the enmity, even the law of the commandment continued in the ordinance, for to make in himself of twain one new man, so making peace, and that he might reconcile both unto God in the one body by the cross, having slain the enemy thereby, and came and preached peace to you which were far off, and to them that were nigh. For through him we both have access by one Spirit unto the Father. Now thereby ye are no more strangers and foreigners, but fellow citizens with the saints and of the household of God, and are built upon the foundation of the apostle and the prophet, Jesus Christ himself being the chief cornerstone, in whom all the building fitly framed together grows unto an holy temple in the Lord, in whom ye also are built together for inhabitants of God through the Spirit. Praise dear God, thank you again for everything you have done for us, Lord. Help me to preach to your people, or teach to your people. Lord, get me out of the way, put me aside, into my heart, Lord. I thank you again, Father, for everything. Bless us and take care of us, Lord. Thank you again for your mercy, grace, and peace. And be with us, Lord. Just now pray. Amen. And so I've been learned a lot, going back through my notes and doing more study. Man, it's just a lot of things that you can get from the book of Ephesians. And so, man, like, I was telling Riley yesterday that he came by, I had a Bible study, and I've been studying Romans, Revelation, and then Ephesians, and then Colossians, and then Riley dividing the word of truth part two, and then heresies and cult, man. I just all combined, just studying it, and now just teaching it, and then I was telling him that, man, I guess it just refreshed my mind, and then I finally told him that I felt like a doctor because everything was just coming back, and just I guess got smart in the Bible, is all I can say. And I just, it seems like I got smart in the Bible. But the thing is, I still need the Lord Jesus Christ.
1: Amen.
0: And I thank God that he has given me the knowledge and the wisdom that he has given us, and I thank God for that. I'm not saying I'm not the smartest person in the world. I still need him. So Ephesians chapter 2, verse 1, the Bible here is, and you had he quickened who were dead in trespasses of sin and sin. This verse tells us the condition that we were before we had gone saved. You were dead in sin. You weren't alive. You were going to hell, headed for hell. Your flesh controlled you. There was nowhere God found in you. You weren't looking for God, and you didn't find him. He found you. Amen?
1: Yeah.
0: And so because of Adam's sin, we were born into this world in that condition. So when we came into the world, we're all sinners. The Bible says we're all have sinned and come short of glory of God. Romans chapter 3, verse 23. So each and every one of us in here are sinners. Then I want you to get away from that. Oh, I'm saved by grace. Come to find out that a lot of us Christians, that's our excuse. We say, I'm saved, I'm going to heaven, I can do anything I want. But the thing is, yes, you are going to heaven, but you're sending somebody to hell because they're looking at you and you're not witnessing for the Lord. And so, we are in a lost condition. We were headed for hell. We are born into this world in trespasses and sins. Romans chapter 5, verse 12 tells us that. Romans chapter 5, verse 12. Wherefore, as by one man sin entered into the world, and death by sin, and so death passed upon all men, for that all have sinned. Because of Adam, death and sin came upon everybody. So then Romans chapter 3 verse 10 tells us that no one is righteous, no, not one. So everybody in here, yes, you are saved, and you're still not righteous. You have fallen short somewhere. Amen? Somewhere, Hakishin today, Hakishin is in sin. You messed up today. Maybe you looked at some, or you heard some, or you cheated. I don't know. Only the Lord knows. Amen? And so then, the word quicken means made alive. Yes. And so here, our spirit was dead. But when we had gone saved, our spirit is born again and our soul is saved. So John chapter 3 verse 5 and 7 tells us that our spirit is dead. Was dead. When a person gets saved, he or she dies in their sin. When a lost person dies, they die in their sin. And when they die in their sin, they split hell wide open. So at that time, we found out for the wage of sin is death, that applies to you and I. So if a Christian continues to sin in this world, continue to sin, and don't get it right, sin will kill you. You're going to heaven. I did an illustration that says I have a rod of correction attitude adjuster up at my home. When one of my children gets an attitude, or when they start, if they don't listen or they get an attitude, I tell them, go get the attitude adjuster. And then they don't want to, and they get the attitude adjuster. My attitude adjuster is not fat, it's skinny wood. Because the skinnier it is, it hurts. The fat it is, it just goes, gosh. But the skinny it is, when you whip your butt, man, it stings their butt. And so, I did an illustration about this. Is that if a Christian continues to sin, the Lord will chasten you. And what death means, he's going to allow death to kill you. And he's going to take you back to heaven. It's going to be enough. God's going to say, enough. Go to heaven. Let's go. It's the same way here. When your child gets an attitude, he says, enough. Let's go. Let's go to the office. Let's go to the room. You whip them, then you tell them, sit here and think about it. I love you. And I didn't mean to whip you, but you had an attitude. So stop crying. And they sit there. Then when they finish, they come out slowly and say, I'm sorry, God. Amen?

0: Last night I mentioned that I want the rapture to happen in my lifetime. One of the two will come first, either death or the rapture. I want the rapture to take place. I want to fly out with my family. Yes. Amen? Amen. When we have gone saved, our spirit is born again, and God operated on us, and it's called the operation of spiritual circumcision. God had cut away your flesh. Did you know that tonight that only part of you is saved? Your soul is saved, your spirit is born again, your flesh is not saved, so your salvation is not yet completed. When is your salvation going to be completed? When you get your glorified body. When you get your glorified body, your salvation will be completed. Amen. The only reason why we're going to heaven is because we accepted Jesus Christ as our personal Savior and the Holy Spirit moved in us, and that's the down payment for our glorified body. The Holy Spirit gets involved with our rapture and our resurrection. Amen? This is amazing that last night we found out that everybody in this building had went through a divorce. What do you mean? You divorced your flesh. Now you're married to Jesus Christ. Amen? That's an amazing thing. And so I did tell the student last night, I said, don't tell me that God don't believe in divorce. God had cut your flesh away from your soul and spirit, and your flesh is dead, according to God. So you divorced your flesh, and now you're going to marry Christ. You are engaged to Christ. Amen? So Colossians chapter 2, verse 10 to 13 tells us about the spiritual circumcision. Colossians chapter 2, verse 10. And you are complete in him, which is the head of all principality and power, in whom also you are circumcised with the circumcision made without hand, and putting off the body of sin of the flesh by the circumcision of Christ, buried with him in baptism, wherein also ye are risen with him through the faith of the operation of God, who had raised him from the dead. And then, as you do more study in Ephesians 2, 6, as we're sitting up in heavenly places, I just found out that we are at two places at the same time. To tell you the truth, tonight, I'm sitting in heaven. Amen. And I'm standing here, standing before you, preaching the Word of God. I can't explain that, so I just have to believe the Bible. Amen? I don't want to be a Bible corrector. I don't want to change the Bible. I want the Bible to change me. I want the Bible to tell me that I'm a sinner. I want the Bible to tell me that He had saved me, that He had made me alive. Amen. Amen. It's all about Him. It's not about us. That's why Ephesians chapter 2, verse 1 tells us that He had quickened you. He had made you alive. You were dead in trespasses and sin. You were headed for hell. But the time that you had gone saved, He saved you. Now you're headed for heaven. Do it. And people may tell you that you're dead, but hey, you're alive. That's why it was very important that when a person dies in Christ, they're not dead, they're alive in heaven. Amen?
1: Amen.
0: I was telling my wife that there's a preacher that preached his own funeral. So he said he told his people, says, if I die, I want to preach my own funeral. And I go, how is that possible? And later on he explained it. I'm going to record my own message. So when I die, get a big screen TV, put it in front of the congregation, and press play so I can preach to them. And they won't get mad at you. They'll get mad at the TV. But they'll be looking at the TV and looking at me over here laying in the casket. Amen? That's a good thing. That's a good way to do it. Amen? So the part of us that don't sin is the inner man. The saved part. That's why I've been saying that the inner man don't sin, but the flesh does sin. You are not, when you have accepted Christ, you still have a battle with sin. Because you're still in this wicked world. Amen? Paul gave a good illustration of Romans 7. You read the whole book of Romans 7, remember where he said, the things I want to do, I didn't do. The things I don't want to do, I did. So he had a battle with it. So therefore, Paul was the greatest preacher in the Bible, so he had a problem with

0: his flesh. So today, you and I will always have problems with our flesh. We want to please the flesh, or we want to please God. In order for you to please God, is that you got to crucify your flesh to Christ. Galatians chapter 2, verse 20 tells us that. It says, crucify the flesh to Christ. Amen? Do you know that today that's hard for a Christian to do? They can't crucify their flesh to Christ. That's why the Christian are beginning to serve sin. That's the reason why they don't come to church. The church attendance has went down. It's not just happening here. It's happening all over the world. The church attendance has went down. Amen? And they're using the excuse of COVID-19. Or they're using the excuse that I'll watch it online. Amen? We need to get back to being a full-time Christian. 100% Christian, a strong Christian, a faithful Christian. Amen? And let the world know that you're still serving the risen Savior. Amen? Don't let the world know that, don't tell the world that just because you're not coming to church or because you're not involved with church work no more, and the people are, well, don't tell the people that. You keep on being faithful to coming and serving the Lord. And if you serve the Lord, the people will say, there she goes again, there he goes again. Make your Christian life real to the lost people. Yeah. Amen? Yesterday I had the guy was cussing, I went through the oil hall and I told him, shh. And he stopped. Using the God in vain, he goes, hey, shh. And he stopped. Amen? The guy's not saved. He comes to church. Amen? The person's not getting saved because the other person that they come with is not keeping her testimony. Like today, they should have left the cow alone and came over here, yet she's taking that person to the cows in the evening. The cows do know what they're doing. They're a lot smarter than us. Yeah, how she are like break us. I don't know. She's counting them. I don't know what she's doing. It's evidently, it's more important to her than that person getting saved. Not knowing that person is going to hell. Amen? Do you know that if you get saved, man, if you're made alive, man, it becomes real to you?
1: Amen.
0: Salvation becomes real to you. God comes real to you. And if your Savior becomes real to you, and you fall in love with Christ, you fall in love with the Word of God, and you begin to walk so holy, and people will be bothered by it. I'm going to say tonight that we can try to live holy, but it's impossible because nobody's righteous. You know how you can live holy? Put Christ first. Put on Christ. Crucify the flesh. Put on the new man. Walk according to the commandments. That's the Word of God. Walk according to the Bible. And keep on walking and be faithful. And just let the people know. And then you begin to live like you're the holy man. They're the holy family there. And then they're going to get bothered by it. And they're going to try to find every fault on you. Amen? That's always the problem. When you live before Christ, they will try to find a fault in you. You know why they're trying to look for a fault in you? They're not right with God. They're not right with the Lord. Amen? You know why God is so real to me? He had quickened me. He's the only God that made me alive. He's the only God that saved me from hell. He's the only God that had washed my sins away.
1: Amen?
0: Amen? He's the only one. He's the only God that don't remember my sin. Amen?
1: Amen.
0: That's a blessing. The battle of the flesh will always be there. Galatians chapter 2, verse 20 tells us to crucify the flesh. Look at this. I ain't lying. The preacher said over there at the end of the meeting, show me the verse. Oh. So I'll show you the verse now. Galatians chapter 2, verse 20. I am crucified with Christ. Nevertheless, I live, yet not I, but Christ liveth in me. So in order for you to live a good Christian life, you've got to let Christ live in you. And the life which I now live in the flesh, I live by the faith of the Son of God, who loved me and gave himself for me. That's what keeps me going. He gave me his life. He gave his life for me. Amen? Why would he do that for me? Because he loves me. I don't deserve him. I deserve hell. But he made me alive. Amen? Because he made me alive now to crucify the flesh. Ephesians chapter 2, verse 1 is talking about a new birth. Amen? When you accepted Jesus Christ as your personal Savior, you were born again. Amen? Ephesians chapter 2, verse 2, the Bible here says, when in time past you walk according to the course of this world, according to the prince of the power of the air, the spirit that now worketh in you, children of disobedience. Salvation took us out from the evil world system. You ought to see it, man, how the world is going. This morning, there's a guy that bought some wood for me. He was sitting there talking. He says, man, the gas prices are going high. He said, our food prices are going high. How come your wood is so high? Because everything is so high. I told him. Amen? And so we're talking there, and it says, so I don't know if we'll get any better. So I don't want to get no better. The only hope is Jesus Christ.
1: Amen.
0: Amen. That's our only hope. The world needs Jesus Christ. People need to wake up. But then if I go there, that's all that nothing is wrong, that the food prices are high, gas prices are high, then this evil world system. You know why everything is going high? Because the world is getting ready for Antichrist. For you and I, we should be getting ready for the rapture.
1: Amen.
0: Amen. Each day, one of the easiest rewards that you can get from God is look for Him. Even so, come Lord.
1: Amen.
0: Amen. Today, when I got out right here, I saw a big old cloud. I said, Lord, even so, come. Amen. Be blessed if he comes tonight. The world is evil because Satan is God of this world. 2 Corinthians chapter 4, verse 4 says, but God of this world. God of this world is Satan. Not known as the prince of the devil. Amen. The Bible calls this world the present evil world in Galatians chapter 1, verse 4. And the Bible here tells us, who gave himself for our sins, and he might deliver us from this present evil world according to the will of God and our Father. So right there, the Bible says that this world is present evil. I didn't say it, the Word of God said it. It says evil. You and I are still in this world, in this present evil world, because we need to tell the people that Jesus Christ can quicken them too. Ephesians 2:1. You and I can tell the people that they can get born again, they can be made alive, and go to heaven. That's the only reason why we are in this present evil world, is to witness for Lord Jesus Christ. Amen? But thank God that the tracts are being mailed out.
1: Amen.
0: I thank God that we're supporting missionaries. Amen. I thank God that everything's happening. Sunday and I told the treasurers to come write those checks out. Amen. Why? Because we're not being faithful to our mission. And then I began to pray more and more, and I just told the Lord, I'm going to trust you, that you will provide for this church, that you will lay it on the people's heart. So I texted her back, says, go ahead and write out the check, because the missionary depend on this church, and they use that money to reach the lost people.
1: Amen.
0: Amen. Sorry, look, she wrote a check out for me, but I just have to put that aside for a while. Amen? You know why I know? The reason why I have people is I told the Lord, I trust you. That you will take care of us. This morning, my wife said, I don't know how I'm going to go to work. I'm not going to go get it. Just take the vehicle. Then the Lord will provide. And as I told him, want me to sell that wood or want me to keep it? Because we've got these costs, we still need something. And then I just started getting ready. I got the wood permit resale. And I went to the flea market. See what happened. And I started praying, Lord, if you want us to have money, if you want us to, if you want me to sell this wood, let me sell it. Sitting there reading my Bible, putting this message together, parking lot. Here's an elderly that he, I think he's an elderly because he had all white hair. He parked by me and he said, how much for your work? I said, 200. He's looking at it. It's Jonathan, it's too pricey. Now, what much would you offer? I go, 160. Sold. I go. And he looked at me and said, Donnie, yeah. The only reason I want to sell it to you for cheap is because you have white hair. It's seen nothing later, is it? I don't know how to push in nothing. Well, why you been to cut your shape, didn't he? I mean, that long dodge, the long tailgate dodge with the back end, the wood halfway up. He comes back. Will you dump it for me? All right. I went over there and then I was sitting there. I just sold the wood so cheap, Lord. I'm thinking that's the oil of the can. And then we got over there and then we unloaded everything. He wanted me to stack it for him. He did. I just throw them on. Huh? So I started doing it for and then he, money I needed. He gave me 180. I said, hey man, it's better than nothing, 180. I'm only $20 short, but it's worth it. Hey man. And I was, guy came home, and then the preacher here said, that, oh, I gave you some money too. And I said, what? And I looked at the account, there was some money in the account. Mm-hmm. You know why I'm telling you this? Because prayer gets answered. Mm-hmm. Why? Because we are one of His children, and He made us alive. Yeah. Amen. Amen? I thank God for that. The prince of the power of the air. Jesus said the prince of the power of the air. John chapter 14, verse 30. Let's keep it a verse on that one. Read it. Jesus said the prince of the power of the air. The Pharisee referred to Satan as the prince in Matthew chapter 12, verse 24. And if you read Matthew chapter 12, verse 24, there's a name in there that's called Beelzebub. Do you know what that word Beelzebub is? Do you know who that person is? That is the name of Satan. That's Satan's name. Let's go ahead and look. Matthew chapter 12, verse 24. Don't ever name your child Beelzebub. Amen. But when the Pharisees heard, they said, this fallen dew is not cast out devil, but by Beelzebub, the prince of the devil. Beelzebub. What's your child's name? Beelzebub. It's evil. That's Satan's name. You know what Beelzebub means? Horse of flies. Horse of flies. Thinking about that horse on that one. Somebody at the time said, those horse flies just keep coming back, just kept coming back. And he said, horse of flies. Amen. Galatians chapter 2, verse 2 says, prince of the power of the air, those are the unclean spirit that are mentioned in Ephesians chapter 6, verse 12, and those unclean spirit is in the atmosphere that we have. Ephesians chapter 6, verse 12, the Bible tells us here, For we wrestle not against flesh and blood, but against principalities, against powers, against rules of darkness of this world, against spiritual wickedness in high places. Amen? So those are the evil spirit, unclean spirit. Ephesians chapter 2, verse 2, the Bible there says, the spirit that now worketh in the children of disobedience. That is referring to lost people. Lost people don't have the Holy Spirit. They have the unclean spirit. That's why there is a lot of killing, drinking, smoking, fornication, adultery, and you name it. That's what the devil's children do. Some, everywhere you look, people are killing one another, hurting one another. Riot going on, war going on. The devil's killing his own children through that, and God don't kill his own children like the devil. The devil sent his children to hell. Our Father sends us to heaven. Amen?
1: Amen.
0: Jesus said, if a person is not saved, he is not their father. Lost people. So if there's any lost people that's here, God is not your father. 1 John chapter 3, verse 10. And this the children of God are manifest, and the children of the devil. Whosoever doeth not righteousness is not of God, neither he that loveth not his brother. So this is telling us that God is not your father. But again, here it tells you again in John chapter 8, verse 49. John chapter 8, verse 49. Jesus answered, I have not a devil, but I honor my Father, and ye do dishonor me. He's talking to lost people. Amen? So if you're not saved, you're a child of the devil, and if you are saved, you're a child of God. John 1:12 says, John chapter 1, verse 12 tells us that we are the sons of God, and that includes a woman. But as many as receive him, to them gave he power to become the sons of God, even to them that believe on his name. And there is a verse for a woman. That woman is of all. I keep reminding myself, I always forget that verse. But there is a verse that a woman is included in these things. So you're not left out, ladies. Ephesians chapter 2, verse 3. Among whom also we had our conversation in time past, in the lust of our flesh, fulfilling the desire of the flesh and of the mind, and were by nature of the children of wrath, even as others. What does conversation mean today? What do you know? Today, conversation means you're talking with somebody, right? I'm going to give you the biblical definition of what conversation means. Conversation means your lifestyle. That's why it's very important that you get a dictionary. If you're a Bible student, it's very important that you get a dictionary from 1829. Webster Dictionary. They use the old word. Just like, what was that one word? Okay. But conversation means lifestyle. This verse is talking about fulfilling the lust of the flesh. Saved people still have this problem with salvation. Galatians chapter 16 says, walking in the Spirit. And then Galatians chapter 5, verse 19 to 21, it tells us that you can still partake of those sins that's written. It's telling Riley about that witchcraft. It said Christians can commit witchcraft. I hope none of you are going to shoot somebody out. Amen. Do you know how a Christian can do witchcraft? Preacher standing behind a pulpit. This is how he will commit witchcraft. Gary and Shaki on his next book of chicken, but his chin might just give him the slant. This chin, that's a cheek. That's witchcraft. Because you're still holding on to the Navajo tradition. Amen? And it's heresy. And you're teaching heresy and you're going against God. I mean, God, the Word of God. That's why I don't use my pen. The more I say the Bible, the more people told me about it, that witchcraft. Even when I went to the Bible college, when that man said that the witchcraft can be done by a Christian when they stand behind a pulpit teaching heresy, going against the Word of God. In your past life, you're delivered from it. Remember that one time when we were down here? That man says, "Ito na to kne." He's all excited. But, well, London, I need them. That's got quiet. I didn't say can you understand? I didn't say that. According to Navajo philosophy, can you understand? I don't want to use that. Amen. So, actually, one that sometimes I get like that. Amen. Amen. So don't commit a witchcraft. Oh yeah, uncleanness now. Webster Dictionary, 1828. Uncleanness. If you were to look under uncleanness in that dictionary, it tells you that it means homosexual. I didn't even word it that way. Uncleanness, I know that the shirt is dirty. If you walk in the spirit, you will not fulfill the lust of the flesh. Galatians chapter 5, verse 16 tells us that walk in the spirit. 2 Corinthians chapter 7, verse 1 tells us that to, let's go there, 2 Corinthians, this is different. 2 Corinthians chapter 7, verse 1. Having therefore the promise dearly beloved, let us cleanse ourselves from all filthiness of the flesh and the spirit, perfecting holiness in the fear of God. So this is telling you that you have to cleanse yourself. Walk in cleanness, walk right with the Lord. That's what the verse is telling us. Don't let those things that's named in Galatians chapter 5, verse 19 to 21, named among you. Amen. If you walk in the Spirit, man, you will live holy. Filthiness of the flesh is an unclean thought. If you're thinking wickedly, if you have an unclean thought, that's filthiness. According to the Word of God, there is no difference between a lost and a saved person. A lost person is controlled by the devil, and a saved person is controlled by the flesh if they're not walking in the Spirit. But we ought to make a difference because a lost person is controlled by the devil, and a saved person is controlled by God. But for some reason, we allow the flesh to take over, and we begin to fulfill the lust of the flesh, and then just do what the devil is tempting us to do. It's your flesh, your stinking flesh. My flesh puts us in trouble, gets us in trouble. Amen? When your flesh wants a vision of the husband, we please the flesh. We don't want to go to church. We don't want to read the Word of God. We don't want to pray. We'd rather watch it online. Amen? Did you know that today the same person gets help from God? The same person has a promise while the lost person don't have any promise? The lost person, if a person dies in their sin, it does not say anything about them getting a new body. For you and I, we're getting a glorified body, which is promised from God. Amen. Aren't you happy that you're getting a glorified body? I am. Amen. 1 Corinthians chapter 10, verse 13 tells us that our help comes from God. 1 Corinthians chapter 10, verse 13. There had no temptation taking you but such as is common to man, but God is faithful, who will not suffer you to be tempted above that ye are able, but will with the temptation also make a way to escape that you may be able to bear it. In order for you to bear it, you got to have Jesus Christ. Put on Christ. This morning I studied Romans chapter 12, verse 2. Perfect, good, and acceptable will. A Christian can get into his perfect, into God's perfect will if they line up their will with God's will. And then it was the perfect will. How do you do that? Crucify the flesh. Amen. How many of us in here are in perfect will of God? You know how you know that you're in perfect will of God? Oh, he'd like to use her. He will still look about every fault that you can, they can find on you. That is the end. We're coming. Even safety will say that. Why are you looking at her then? Pick her up. Amen. Again, to find a fault. You know why they're getting bothered? Because she's in the perfect will. Did you know that a Christian can mess up that perfect will and just come down to the good will? Good will means that you were doing right. You were in perfect will, you were doing right, and then somewhere you sin, you never got it right, you just went down to the goodwill. Now you're trying to live a good Christian life. And then some people are just accepted to God's will because they're not doing nothing for God. Amen? You know why those people ain't doing nothing for God? They are ashamed of Jesus Christ. Just wait until you stand before the just pursuit of Christ, that Jesus Christ, our Savior, will be shaming you. Amen. Thank you to God that you're accepted. You're going to heaven. You're going to heaven by Christ being shaming you. Amen. Ephesians chapter 2, verse 3 says, and we're by nature the children of wrath. We were born that way. Job 15:14 tells us that. Look at Job 15:14. I don't think I'm going to get done with Job. I mean, with Ephesians, not Job, but Ephesians. Ephesians 15:14. What is man that he should be clean, and he be which is born of a woman, that he should be righteous? So that verse is just telling us that you're not clean because you're born of a woman. Your mom is a sinner. Amen. Well, thank be to God that our Savior was born virgin and he don't sin. No fool knew no sin and made us alive. Amen. Do you know when you got saved and you came? Well, when you were born, when you were born as a baby, you came into this world with death and trespasses and sin. That's why we need to be born again. That's why Jesus Christ came to the cross. John 3:16 said, God sent his Son. For God so loved the world that he gave the one God's Son, that whosoever believes in him shall not perish but have everlasting life. That's why he sent Jesus Christ. Children of wrath is a lost person. The Bible says that God's wrath abides on them. But John chapter 3, verse 36 tells us that the wrath of God abides on the lost person. Amen. You and I will pass from that. We're not under the wrath of God anymore. When we accepted Christ, man, he sees the righteousness of Christ when God looks at you. Aren't you happy about that?
2: No.
0: God probably will just kill you if he just look at you. But tonight is an illustration again. God is looking at the end, but he sees Jesus Christ. Yeah. The righteousness of Jesus Christ. Amen. They're under God's wrath. I'm going to tell you tonight, God still loves lost people. That's why John 3:16 is there. He hates the sin that the lost person is doing, that they are committing. That's why the wrath of God abides on them, so that we need to go out there and witness to them, tell them, hey, you're under the wrath of God. You need to be made alive.
1: Amen.
0: And that's the only reason why we are still here, this present evil world. I'm ready to go.
1: Amen.
0: I'm ready to go to heaven. But the thing that gets me is my people. If I go, who's going to tell them? If I go, who's going to give the gospel tract to them? Amen. If the lady here goes back to home, back to heaven, Miss Natalie, who's going to mail up the gospel tracts? Amen.
2: Amen.
0: Who's going to do all these things? I'm ready to go. Well, I'm worried about my Navajo people.
1: Amen.
0: I'm going to go until God's time. Amen?
1: Yeah.
0: Ephesians 2:4, we'll do this one, last one. What does that say, Riley? Ephesians 2:4? See, remember what I told you. Ephesians 2:4.
1: Yeah. The God who is rich in mercy for his great love wherewith he loved us.
0: Ephesians 2:4.
1: Yeah.
0: What's that famous word?
1: Oh, but God.
0: Yeah. But now. If you find it in the Bible, but now, or but God, you put it there for a reason. That B-U-T is very important. It says up here, but God, who is rich in mercy for great love, wherewith he loved us. But God, meaning God provided remedy for all people. But
1: amen.
0: Gary, you're going to hell, but God gave remedy. Gary, you're going to hell, but God gave his son, Jesus Christ.
3: Amen.
0: Amen. Gary, you know, you deserve to go to hell, but God saved you.
3: Amen.
0: Amen.
3: Amen.
0: Those are the important words, and when you come across but, amen. He loved us at Calvary. He went to the cross.
1: Amen.
0: The other day I was teaching the book of Romans, and man, I started to begin to cry because the blood of Jesus Christ got so precious to me, because whose blood can cleanse my sin away?
1: Right.
0: Whose blood can make me whiter than snow?
1: Amen.
0: Whose blood can make me whole again? Man, I started falling up there teaching the word of God, and said that, but God's blood saved me, but God's blood saved you. Amen.
3: Amen.
0: But God's blood, man, he gave us every sin that we had, every sin that I had. But God's blood is under the blood.
1: Amen.
0: We take it for granted by the blood of Jesus Christ. Meaning that you ask for God to forgive you your sin, but sin that you just pray for that sin over and over and over, and God says, what sin? I've already forgiven you. Why are you still holding on to it? Let it go. That's the problem today. Christian, saved Christian won't let go of their sin. Like that one movie that I watched a long time ago, Ghost. $4 million to a big old Hashi Chayan shit. Let me hold it one last time, no. We're like that. Let me hold on to it for a while. I don't want to let go of my sin. Amen.
2: Amen.
0: The more I study about the blood, man, I can just see Jesus hanging on the cross beyond recognition, where you can see his heart. Where you can see his flesh torn to pieces, torn up. You can see his heartbeat, his intestine hanging on the cross. That's what I began to start tearing up when I was teaching it, man. Why do you always cry? Because he means so much to me.
1: Amen.
0: He means a lot to me. I was going to a place called hell, but I'm delivered. I'm going to heaven now. Amen. I'm made alive. He had quickened me.
1: Amen.
0: I was under the wrath of God, but he gave me life. Now I'm not under the wrath of God. I have peace with God. Amen. Ephesians is a good book. You learn a lot. Practical living, doctrinal, and everything, man. Amen. God, thank God for the book of Ephesians, letting you know that he had made you alive.
1: Amen.
0: Amen. And quickly, us refers back to verse 1. Ephesians 2:5. Even when we were dead in sin, had quickened us together with Christ, by grace are you saved. Amen. Grace is free, unmerited favor. No water baptism necessary for salvation. If you add work to salvation, you are not under grace. Amen. God gave us grace.
1: Amen.
0: He paid for the sins. He paid for our sins. He went to hell. He suffered for us. That's why it's very important you thank God. Thank you, Lord, for your mercy, grace, and peace.
1: Amen.
0: Thank you, Lord. What really excites me is, let me get this one here in verse 6. We'll be done in verse 6. When he had raised us up together and made us sit together in heavenly places in Christ Jesus. Man, that song.
1: No.
0: I'm sitting up in heaven.
2: Amen.
0: I don't care what people say, I'm sitting in heaven.
1: Amen.
0: I don't care what people say, I'm in the body of Christ, sitting up in heaven, sitting next to God.
1: Amen.
0: I have access to the throne. I can talk with God. It's like he's sitting next to me. Amen. That's a blessing. We are in the body of Christ. And we are located in heavenly places. We're sitting in heavenly places. Spiritually, we're sitting in heavenly places, but physically, we're sitting here. So we're at two places at the same time. Amen. That ought to give you hope. That ought to excite you. Only can say, hey, I'm sitting in heavenly places.
1: Amen.
0: Every trial and tribulation or whatever problem that you're going through, remind yourself that you're sitting in heavenly places. Mm-hmm. Amen.
1: Amen.
0: Remind yourself that you're quickened.
2: What?
0: Remind yourself that you're in the body of Christ.
1: Amen.
0: Remind yourself that, hey, I'm not under the wrath of God. I have peace with God. Bring it. That's my attitude towards whatever problem is before me. My trials, my tribulation. People say, oh, you should be asking for it. I'm not asking for it, but I'm getting ready for it by prayer. Lord, be with me. If there's a trial that's ahead of me, help us go through it. You know why? Daniel did it. Daniel prayed 3 times a day because somehow he knew that he was going to go to the lion's den. You know why Christian people are being defeated? Because they're not praying, they're not getting ready for the future. We kept out of this deal, they come, and she said, not waiting up. Amen. Once you say, hey, bring it. Well, she said, not waiting on. She said, not waiting on. I have Jesus Christ. Amen.
1: Yeah.
0: I thank God for that. I've been praying for this road to be plowed. But it just reminds me that a Christian life is not a straight path.
1: Mm-hmm.
0: It reminds me that in the Christian life there's ups and downs.
2: Mm-hmm.
0: Did you know that right here, man? A lot of people hate that.
2: Mm-hmm.
0: The more you're getting closer to the top man, it gets rough in your Christian life. So that the reason why it gets rough close to the mountain, kabam, hanal, right there, you just see that mountain right here, it gets rough, and The reason why it gets rough is because the devil don't want you to reach the top and you give up. And you just start starting the other way. But you know, when you get to the top, man, the rope is a lot smoother. Amen.
1: Yes.
0: That's what Christian life is. I know some people will probably be disappointed about me cutting off Marco Polo, but they need to come back to church.
4: Amen.
0: They need to serve the Lord in the house of God. I know this ain't the house of God, but they need to come back to the meeting house to serve the Lord. Let's pray. All the altars are open. We have a prayer, so come on up. Pray for perilous. Pray for people to get saved. Pray for your safety. Pray for the mission conference. Pray for the end of my meeting. Pray for your pastor. Pastor, this month is a pastor appreciation. Amen.

Pray. Dear God, thank you again for King Jeff on first floor. Thank you again for the word of God tonight. Thank you. And tell us to meet in the verses, man, that we are sitting in high places with you, in heavenly places, Lord. And thank you for making us alive, quicken us. And thank you for making us realize that we are saved from wrath. From the wrath that you have against us, Lord. Yeah, thank you for saving us from that. And thank you for taking us to heaven, Lord God. And I just thank you for a lot of things you have done. Most importantly, is that you forgive us of our unrighteousness and the things we have done wrong. Please open my heart, Lord God. I pray for I'm just going to thank you for the things that you have done. Thank you for your mercy, grace, and peace. Thank you for the Church of Saints. Thank you for the people that come. Thank you for the people that believe in you. Thank you for everything, Lord. Thank you. Lord, I pray for all the church that's here. Just be with them, take care of them, shelter them, guide them, protect them, Lord God. Help them, God. Help them to live a good life, Lord, and help them to follow you. And let us crucify our flesh, Lord God, and have us present our bodies to you, God, in the name of the Lord. I love you for everything, to you, God, in the name of the Lord. I pray for all the pastors throughout the reservation. You know, all the navigable pastors, just be with them, help them to preach the word of God. I pray for the young preachers, just be with them, take care of them, to you, God, in the name of the Lord. Take care of them, Lord God. Help them grow in grace, Lord God. I pray for Riley here. Help him to grow, help him to learn more. We'll be with his family. I pray for every church member that attends this church. Just be with them, take care of them, to God. And I thank you again, Lord. Help us. And thank you again for all the little children out here. Thank you, Lord God. Yes, you and God. Come on, Lord. I thank you, Father, Lord. Shelter us. And take care of us, Lord. And I pray for the people that are in need of salvation. That they come to you, reveal to them that your Son Jesus Christ is the way, truth, and the life. Lord, I show them that Jesus believe. Reveal to them. Lord, I pray for the missionaries that are preaching the word of God in the mission field. Just be with them, take care of them, help them, Lord, bless them, shelter them, shame God. Lord, I pray for an Navajo to get saved tonight. I pray for a Jew to get saved too, Lord God. I pray for anybody that's a lot closer to you to get saved, to you, God, and reveal to them, convict them, let them come to you. Lord, while salvation is still free, Lord, let them come at least one more soul, maybe more, maybe 100 will be saved tonight, in God. Lord, and I also do trust you that you will just help us to pay our mission, Lord God, because those people are the mission depend on us, and they're out there in the mission field, witnessing for you, and leading people to you, Lord. Help us, Lord. Help us to be faithful on that. Help the church to be faithful on that. To be in God. I show us to be in God. And to remind our heart, Lord. Lord, I pray for the members that are not in church, that you just pray that they come back to church and be more faithful. Lord, let them come and be more faithful, Lord God. I show us Jesus in the name of God. God, I'm going, Lord. And Lord, I understand some men are working. Just be with them as well. Take care of them and be with them. Lord, and I pray for people that are here locally and come back to church and be in church with God. I'm going to pray for anything in my meeting. Everything will go well. The mission conference. Nobody will get sick, get coronavirus, away from us, and bear away from us. And we worship you, Lord God. And the man of God preaches to us. And then during the end of my meeting, Lord, I want to pray for all the preachers. Lord, just help them. I just want to be in God. Keep the illness and the sickness away from us. Lord, I plead the blood for all of us, Lord God. Just cover us with your blood. Put your hands of thorns around us as well. God, I pray that you just keep that Holy Spirit with us, that we can keep it with us, Lord. I pray that we'll go home safely. Lord, help us. Keep the roads clear. Get animals off the road. That we can keep away from us. God, we can go home to be well. Pray for all of us. Thank you again, Father, Lord, for everything. Thank you for the mercy, grace, and peace. Thank you again for the word of God. I love you for everything you have done, Jay, and God. I'm lonely, Lord. Thank you again, Father. Everything will be done according to your will, not our will, but yours. Lord, I love you for everything. Bless us. Take care of us, Lord. Thank you again, Lord.
Amen. Some people are still praying, mindful. And then you are dismissed. Be safe to see you Sunday.

0: Exodus chapter number 13. Exodus chapter number 13. Exodus chapter 13 here. We'll read a few verses and then we'll pray and then give you what God put in my heart here. Exodus chapter 13. The Bible says in verse number 17, it says, and it came to pass when Pharaoh had let the people go, that God led them not through the way of the land of the Philistines, although that was near. For God said, lest peradventure the people repent when they see war and they return to Egypt. But God led the people about through the way of the wilderness of the Red Sea. The children of Israel went up harnessed out of the land of Egypt. And Moses took the bones of Joseph with him, for he had surely sworn to the children of Israel, saying, God will surely visit you, and ye shall carry up my bones away, always hence with you. Away hence with you. And they took their journey from Succoth, and encamped in Etham, in the edge of the wilderness. And the Lord went before them by day in a pillar of a cloud to lead them by the way, by night in a pillar of fire to give them light to go by day and night. He took not away the pillar of the cloud by day, nor the pillar of fire by night from before the people. I want to preach now on this, the thought of the detours of God. The detours of God. And this portion of Scripture here is what it's talking about. God led the nation of Israel. The Bible says He didn't lead them the way through the land of Philistines, but He took them about the long way around. And I look at that, and I had a devotion on it the other day, and it said, spoke to my heart. So I'll try to give that out to you all tonight. So just go, Lord, in prayer. Lord in heaven, I pray for Your blessing now. Lord, and I pray You get the honor and the glory out of this, Father, and it helps some folks. May You speak to people, Lord God, as only You can. Lord, I love You. And I pray You come again soon, Lord. I'm sure looking forward to that. And I just, Lord, just want to say I'm happy with You, Father. And God, I don't want to ever, Lord, get to the point where I get bitter or just disgruntled toward You, Father. And I just want to stay with You and do what's right, Lord. And I love You. And I pray all in Jesus' name. Amen. Amen. Like I said, I'm preaching on the detours of God here tonight. Notice, if you ever looked on a map, when Israel left Egypt there, you look on a map, let's say here's the Mediterranean Sea, down here's Africa, and here's the Middle East, whatnot. When you leave, the Bible says the way to the Philistine was right along the coast. From me as traveling, I always look for the shortest distance between two places. You know, I want to get there, man. I'm not trying to go the long way, scenic route. To me, after all these years of running the road, flying here and there, I tell you what, scenery is getting overrated after a while, amen. Tell you what, man, if some people just, we want to take the scenery route, I said, go ahead, not me, I got to get there, preach, and then go on to the next place. So, I've seen a lot of places in the United States, and me, go straight. Nation of Israel, on the map, you look at it, Bible says there, they didn't go the way to Philistines. The Bible says the Lord led them about. God took a detour for the nation of Israel for them, and that's what I preach to you about you and your life. You know, some things, you know, you have a detour in your life. God uses these things. You know, in your Christian life, you know, God has a goal and a purpose for you to get there. In the text here, God's purpose and desire for Israel, promised them, was to take them to the promised land. That was God's desire. That was the goal. But you notice there, God said, before you get there, He said, I got to take you around this way. God had a purpose there. That was a providential, or it was God's plan to detour them for a while. You know, just a few thoughts here about introduction, you know, but, you know, detours, some detours in a Christian life are a personal choice. Some Christians, they take a detour from the plan of God, or they detour from serving the Lord, they detour from being a Christian, and that's a personal choice of theirs. You say, what do you mean by that? They know where they should go, they know what they should do in the Christian life, but their own choice is, well, I'm going to go do this instead. The detours they make is a personal choice. You look through there, look through some examples. I look at Jacob. Jacob, he took a personal choice detour. He said, man, I'm going out here. His mom told him, he said, go back to my brother's house. You'll get your wife over there. And you know, about 20 years there, when he got his wives and his children, all that, man, he had a personal choice detour. Amen. I know Jacob you find like that, but I look at Moses the same way. The Bible says when you compare what Moses did in Exodus 3 and the book of Hebrews, the Bible says about him that
1: He came to the point where he came to his brother and he said, man, he thought that they should have understood that God had raised them up. He said, I'm ready to lead you guys out. And that's when he killed that Egyptian there in Exodus. And the Bible says there, that didn't happen then. What happened? He went to the backside desert for another 40 years. He took a personal choice detour there. He said, man, I don't think so. He turned off, went the other direction. I don't see that, but I see with Jonah. He said, Lord said, go to Nineveh and preach to that great city. And Jonah said, nah. He said, I'm taking a personal choice here. I'm detouring. I'm going the other way. See, that's the way some people are. Detours in Christian life. Some people make it out of personal choice. And they just get out of the will of God. They get away from church. They get away from where they're supposed to be going in the Christian life. And they just go on a detour. Amen. Not only them, but I also see some detours are a penalty for sin. Some detours in people are a penalty for sin. See, what do you mean by that? The nation of Israel, they were on a detour. But the Bible says there they were going on this journey, which was 11 days journey. But the Bible says there it took them 40 years to do it. You know what that was? It was a penalty for sin. You know, they had, man, God had told them to go in at a certain time. They didn't go in. And what happened as a result there? The Bible says about them that, man, they end up spending extra time out there in the wilderness that they should have never spent out there. That was extra time on the detour that should have never taken place. It was a penalty of their own sin. You know, I look at some Christians and knowing some Christians, their Christian life, they get off somewhere, man, and because of the sin in their life, man, they end up going astray from God, and they never get back where they need to be. You know why? It's part of the chastisement in their life. They need to get back here serving God, getting faithful, but man, they just took a detour, man, they said, man, because of sin in their life. They let that thing eat at them and fester, some bad choice they made, and man, now they're paying for it and dealing with it, and they're trying to get back where they need to be. That's a penalty for sin detour. But in the text here, that's not what we're looking at. We're not looking at personal choice detour. We're not looking at penalty for sin. You know the kind we're looking at? The kind that was the plan of God. God said, Israel, I got a detour for you. I want you to get to the promised land. But before you get there, he said, I need to take you all the way around over here. Amen. You know, God had a purpose for them. And I look at some detours in your Christian life. I don't know what God has for everyone here tonight. I know that God wants you to get mad, to get saved. I know that God wants you to get in church. I know that God wants you to grow. I know that God wants you to be a witness. I know that God wants you to live a separated life. But you know, you say, well, what else should I do? Well, wherever out God puts you, I don't know where your promised land is. God does have a place for you. Some of you, you might be in it tonight. Amen. You are in exactly, man, doing the thing God wants with your life right now. But then some of you know where? God might be putting you on a little detour for a little bit. You say, well, what's the big deal of that? Well, let's look at it with me here. There's some things that they had to learn about this thing, you know. I look at it this way here. One of the first things I learned about a detour is this. A detour in God's plan is not a denial to your life. It's not God denying them. God didn't say, I'm not taking the promised land. God said, no, we'll take you there, but we'll get there in a little, eventually. Some people, they get the idea, like for myself, you know, God called me to preach. You know, God called me to preach, but the next day, I wasn't an evangelist. Amen. I wasn't there. You say, why? God put me in a little detour for a little bit. Amen. You say, why is that? Well, there's some things I mentioned here a little bit, but the detour was not denial of God's plan on my life. Some people, they think that, well, I'm not doing what God told me to do. I'm not here. They get to this idea where they're just floating around in their life and they got no purpose and whatnot in their life. And they don't realize they might just be on a detour right now tonight. Some of you, you just might be on a detour. And it's not that God's denying you. It's just that God said, I got to take you the long way around first. Some of you young people growing up here tonight, you say, man, preacher, I want to do this in my life. I want to do that in my life. Okay, good. Nothing wrong with it. We're not denying you from that, some of those things. But you know what? It might take you a while to get there. Amen. Some of you, you're looking for a boyfriend, girlfriend, you're looking for a job, you're looking to move out on your own. Well, I want to do, okay. I understand that, but hey, maybe not right now. Just go and look. God might got you on a detour right now. It's not that God's denying you. It's not that God's telling you, yo, you can't do that. No, God said, yeah, okay. Well, let me just take you over here first.

0: God says, because I know who you are.
1: Amen.
0: Yo, you young people here tonight, you might be on a detour from God for a while. And you say, man, I'm out of school. I'm not where I'm doing this, and I'm ready for this. Well, maybe not now. You say, why? Because God knows who you are. God says, you know what? There's still some things in your life that need to learn. There's still some things in your life that need to be built up. There's still some things in your life that need to be better in your life. Amen? You're not ready for some of these things. Amen? You're not ready for handling lots of money. You're not ready for living in the world. You're not ready for making on your own yet. Just God said, I got you on a little detour. Just hang on. Like I said, detour is not denial. It's not God saying no, forever no. God said, just hold on. Hang on a little bit. Amen? He had a detour because he knew his people. You know, he had a detour because he knew his people, but he had a detour because he knew the path would be hard. He said, man, this ain't going to be easy. When you get into the promised land, you're going to have to fight for every square inch of that land. And right now, as you all are, you're not ready for that. He said, I need soldiers. But before I can have you as soldiers fight, he said, all you ever known was the life of slaves. He says, you know what? The path is going to be hard for you. He said, so I got you a little detour. I'm going to zigzag this thing a little while. Amen. Any of you ever gone hill climbing? You ever gone out, man, hiked the trail out in the woods somewhere? You know what? One of the things you don't do, you don't run at it straight. Now, you can try that. Us guys, and when I wasn't looking like an evangelist, amen, let's put it that way. Dad said it this way. He said, son, do the work of an evangelist, but don't eat like one. Amen. But Dad don't. I've been trying to heed that. But you know, there was the times, man, when we were teenage boys, man, there'd be a hill out there, and everybody said, let's go. And we'd all challenge each other to run up to the top, just straight at it. You know why? Because that's just a guy thing. I'm going to go up the straightest path, beat everybody, and if I can't beat everybody, I'm going to knock everybody down so I get up there first. Man, that was our attitude. But you know what? The best way to conquer a hill? Zigzag. You know what it was? It's kind of like a detour. Or go wrap around the hill. Take a slow winding trail to get up there. God says, I know the path is going to be hard. So I got to take you there slowly. Some of you young people right now, like I said here, you know what? God has a path for you. You know the path ahead of you is going to be tough. Man, you're going to face some things that man, even I didn't face. See, when I was some of you's age, man, I didn't have a cell phone. And I think, man, I'm glad I didn't. You're dealing with stuff I didn't have to deal with. Man, I tell you, that was like we were talking about earlier. Church discipline almost cannot be done in a church. Because of all the social media and all the access people have, you almost cannot discipline anybody in the church because everybody's into everybody's mix. Everybody knows everybody, what everybody's going on. Instead of praying and trying to deal with things properly, they won't let it go. Amen. The path is going to be hard for some of you young people. Amen. So because of that, God said, I got to take you on a detour because the path is going to be hard. Not only that, but he said, not only because I know my people, I know the path, but he said, I know the predators along the way. He said, the Philistines are right there guarding their border. He said, I know when you see them, you're going to turn and run. Amen. And you know what? It didn't take much to turn around the nation of Israel. You read the next couple of chapters, the Bible says when they came to the Red Sea there, they turned around and they said, oh, let's go back to Egypt. Just coming to the Red Sea made them want to turn around. God said, I know if you see the Philistines, you're going to run back. God knows that some of you here tonight, God knows that, man, some things you're going to visit, you're going to deal with. God said, man, when you deal with it, you're going to turn, you're going to quit on me. He said, no, I can't have that. I'm going to take you on a detour a little bit. I'm not talking about taking you out of church or getting you out of the Bible. I'm not talking about that. I'm talking about just God just taking a little while longer in your life to get you where He wants you to be. Sometimes we get impatient with that. Well, how come I'm not fulfilling everything? How come I'm just floating around? How come I just feel like, man, there's no purpose in my life? It may not be that. It's not a denial. It just might be a detour God has for you tonight. Amen. I'll give you a few quick things more here. You know what? During the detour, there's some things that God wants you to learn. Number one, you know, during the detour, God wants you to learn to be dependent. Dependent. What do you mean dependent?

God wants you to depend on Him. What you learn during a detour, God says, learn me. You find that right here in the rest of the passage, He said, He took not away the pillar of cloud by day, nor the pillar of fire by night. You know what? He said, I want you to learn that my presence will go with you. I will lead as long as you follow. I'll be there for you. Amen. Young men, young ladies, let me tell you something, man, for growing up in that life that you had there, been there, done that. Tell you something, He will be there. Amen. I mean, I tell you, man, He will be there for you every step of the way. Amen. Stick with Him. I tell you what now, this is the best life. There ain't no life better out there. The world may offer better pay, better hours, better benefits, but I tell you, this life is still the best life. Amen. And I love, man, serving God tonight. I got back there praying a little bit. I just said, Lord, I'm happy what You've done for me. I'm happy where I'm at. I'm happy what You've given. Lord, even some of the hard times I'm going, Lord, I'm happy with it tonight. God, I'm glad where I'm at tonight. Amen. There's one thing during the detour of your life God is trying to teach. He's trying to teach you, depend on Him. He knows the path you got to take. He knows what you got to face. He knows how long it's going to take you to get there. Trust His judgment tonight. Trust Him tonight. Amen. Trust His Word. Trust the time He's taking on you. Trust everything He's got for you tonight. Amen. Ain't nobody like God tonight, man. I mean, if you can just get that one lesson during the detour of your life to depend on Him, that'd be the greatest lesson in your life. Too many depend on talent. They depend on their treasure. They depend on what they have and their abilities. Man, I tell you what, none of that works out there in the wilderness. None of that works out there in the conquering the promised land. You know what works? Depending on Him. You know who will get you through? He will. Amen. You know what will help you get through? Your prayer, your walk with God. You can stand the trials. You can stand the test of time when you've got a relationship with Him. You know where that comes? Detour. Amen. You know, growing the Christian life, that's been an experience of just getting to know Him better. That's all I want to do, just to know Him. Amen. Yeah, I want to learn more about Christianity. I want to learn all these things about in and outs, up and down, all that. But more than that, I just want to know Him. Get to enjoy who He is, man. Man, just learn to trust in Him and let Him lead. And man, when He provides, just take it. Amen. When He does something for you, just rejoice and enjoy it. Amen. He not only wants you dependent, but also, I believe, number two, He wants you defensive. Defensive. What do you mean by that? Notice there, the Bible says there, lest the people repent when they see war. God said, I got to take a bunch of slaves that were slaves in Egypt and turn them into soldiers. He said, not only want you to depend on me, but I want to let you learn how to be defensive. Learn how to fight. Learn how to be a soldier for God. Learn about the spiritual warfare. Learn about what's going on, man, outside these doors. The Bible says, wrestle not against flesh and blood. Learn what that means firsthand. I know most of you can quote that verse, man. We wrestle not against flesh and blood, but against principalities, dark rulers, darkest world, spirits weak and hot. I know you can quote that, but do you know what that means firsthand? Do you know firsthand there are forces that you can't see at work in this world that are trying to hinder the gospel, destroy the churches, ruin families, and then destroy our nation? Do you understand that tonight? You understand to meet that, you need the power of God, the armor of God, the word of God, the peace of God, and the power of God. Do you realize that? Do you realize you can stand against it with His help? You know where that comes from? On a detour. God said, I'm going to show you all how to fight. So when you get there, you just won't be a bunch of slaves. He said, man, you'll get there as soldiers. Amen. Tell you what, man, the more and more I travel around, I didn't believe it, but I do now. See, well, our country is getting really sissy. It is. Boys and young men are, there's an attack on masculinity, it seems like. To be masculine, confrontational, militant, manly, they tear that down as bad as they can. Man, they build up feminism, liberalism. Amen. And they're so, they're getting you so interested in yourself, what you look like, how you, man, that disgusts me. Amen.
Get defensive. Get on the winning side. Amen. Learn to fight for what you got. Amen. Not only that, but number three here, you know, God has a duty to teach them to be dependent, defensive, but also He wanted them disciplined. You say, what do you mean by discipline? Notice what He says there, verse 18. Israel went up harnessed. Harnessed. You know what harness is? Like when you saddle a horse. Get a horse, man, you put the saddle blanket on it. Man, throw the reins over it, halter, man, and put the bit in its mouth. Put a pack on there, the saddle, maybe a pack on it. You want you done? You harness that thing. That horse has a lot of power. But once you've got it in the right way set up and going the right direction, man, it'd be a blessing to ride around. Amen. You know what God said? Israel is raw power, but they're not harnessed. You know where that comes from? Discipline them. He said, I've got to train them to go this direction, how to do it. You young people, you think you're ready for the world? I'll tell you what, when you're in your 20s, you look back at your teenage years, and you look, man, I was really dumb. Can I get a witness there? All you that went 20 and 30, you think, man, why was I acting that way? You notice that 20-year-olds don't like to hang around with teenagers? You ever notice that? They don't. They look at them, they're like, well, you were that. You were that. You say, I don't like to hang around. Why? You were that. I mean, you still are that. You're not a teenager, but you still think, act like one. Amen. You know what He wants you to do? Discipline. Train you how to be a Christian. Train you how to be a leader. Train you how to be a man. Train you how to be a lady of God. Train you how to be just an effective believer for the Lord. That's all He's trying to do. Not only to discipline you, but also, here, I've got two more, I'll be done here. God's detour, one thing He wanted for them is to give them some discernment. God had some discernment here. He said, I'm taking you on a detour because I know what's best for you. And I want you to learn that. The reason why some of you on a detour tonight, or God's got a detour plan for you here, you know why it's for? Discernment. Teach you something about sense and having some sense. Amen. Some maturity. Yeah, I've got to thinking about maturity. What is maturity? Everybody's got various definitions, and a lot of them are good. But you know that verse there has always stuck out to me in Corinthians where he says, when I became man, I put away childish things. There's a point in your life when you say, I don't do that anymore because that's childish. I don't act that way anymore. Why? It's childish. I don't mess with that anymore because that's childish. You just put it away in this life. It don't interest you anymore. Amen. You just say, I've done that. I enjoyed it while I had it in my life, but now that's gone. There's something to that about maturity. The discernment comes like knowing that that's gone now. That's no longer part of my life. You know, these folks, they get to a certain age and they have what they call a midlife crisis. Then they go back to trying to be a teenager, going through that whole phase again. Not to wonder about that. What in the world are they doing that for? What they put away, they went back and tried to bring back. I've come to the realization I probably won't ever be teenage size no more. I won't have the haircut I had when I was a teenager. Amen. I won't, there's something, it won't be there anymore. Alright. Move on. There's other things in life more important than that. Amen. There's responsibility that, and also not only that, but put away childhood, but then there's also an accepting that now that I'm this age, I must do this because I'm at this age. That's part of that. You know where you learn that? A lot of times on a detour, God takes you and says, before I get you in there, you gotta learn some discernment. Learn to accept responsibility. Not only responsibility, but man up. Just say, hey, you know what? It's time for this. I do this, and I do that because I'm a man. I do it because I'm at this age, and I do it because this is part of life. Amen. Last of all, you know, God's got you in a detour, not only that because of that, but also God wants you to be determined. Determined. Notice what he says, lest the people repent when they see war and return to Egypt. You know what God didn't want? God said, I don't want you going back. God took them on a detour. Why? To build them up and get them some determination in them.
get them an attitude of not quitting. You know, you read the next few chapters, they come to the Red Sea. They see the water in front of them. They see the mountains around them. They see the desert. They see Pharaoh behind them. Oh, that's so bad. First thing they want to do, I'm just giving up. Can't do this no more. God says, no. He said, the reason why I got to take you on this detour, you need to learn how to quit being a quitter. Don't give up so easy. Don't give up so easy on Christianity. Don't give up so easy when I'm trying to live for the Lord. Oh, this is hard. All of us that had children at one time where you gave them a task and said, I want you to do this, do that. They're, okay, okay. Then after a while, I don't want to do it no more. Okay. It's hard. Everybody have parents like, all you parents? You had a child like that? They just threw in the towel. No, I don't want to do it. Why? Too hard. Sometimes it's schoolwork. Do this. And, oh, it's just too much. It's hard. You know what you try to build in them? Some determination. So they don't give up easy. Learn that down the road in life, man, there are going to be things that are hard. There are going to be things that are tougher than this. You give up on this easy stuff, man. What are you going to do when those harder stuff come? Man, learn, put some guts in them. Amen. Amen. I believe a lot of that comes from the parents, and I believe the way he's raised. Dad just put something in us, man. We don't quit. We don't give up. Man, it's hard. Things get rough. Things don't go our way. Well, just keep plugging along. Might take a couple of baby steps here and there, but we're going to go, keep going on for God. You know, God, man, got you in detours to teach you not to quit easy. Well, I don't right now. Well, how's things with your church attendance? How's things with your personal life? You give up on them really? What are you still hanging on to in your prayer life that's, man, you hadn't seen anything happen in, but you're still praying for it? Amen. Still praying to God. I feel like you keep me praying. That's determination. God, I got this thing I'm dealing with and I don't want it to quit me. God, help me to stick with it, dear God. Fight it, and fight it, and fight it, and fight it. Amen. You know what I ask? That's determination. Where did they learn all that? God said, I take you on a detour. See, the detour was not denial. The detour was just a time for them to avoid something that was hard, so that but they could still advance in the right direction. I got something for you. But just not right now. This is what you need first. You need men to depend on me. You need some discipline. He said, you need some discernment. You need some determination. He said, man, you need to get defensive. You need to get a little fight in you. He said, on this detour, I said, I'm going to show you all that. And now when you get there, then you'll be ready for it. You know, the sad part is that it lasted 40 years. Deuteronomy chapter 1 says, 11 days journey took them 40 years. You know, some people are, they're on a detour perpetually. One day he said, Lord, what do you want me to learn here? What am I missing? What's not clicking in my head? Amen. Let God show you. No, God, I tell you, you're a pastor, man. I tell you what, man. You know, when I pastored, I saw that in people. God trying to show them something and you just kind of sit back and pray they get it. Some they don't. Some they, one day they just say, what am I missing? You really want to know? You take Bible out, read it, and say, well, this is what I think you need right here. You learn that to help you. Amen. So if you're on detour today, just be patient and learn what you got to learn there. Let God help you with it. I said there, the goal, don't lose sight of the goal. The goal is the promised land. Don't lose sight of what God's got for your life, what God can do with your life. Man, amen. You know, these last years traveling, I see the old man of God passing out the scene. For me, the goal is to help carry on old-fashioned Christianity. This way. This way, right here. Man, because the Lord don't come, and I pray He does, man. I pray He does. But man, if He doesn't, man, it's going to be on us to carry this on. And I just, man, when the time comes, all right, let's go. Some of you, that's what you need to realize. Let's not lose sight of the goal. There's still something to get to, man. This, the world's out there. It's going on, doing what it's doing, man. But there's still a great life here, Christianity. We got still something to preach to the rest of this world and, man, the churches and Christianity, man, to say, hey, this is the way. Walk ye therein. Amen. And I don't want it to die out.
Amen. I like shouting. I like running out. I like this old man that got preached. I like all that. I like cat meetings. Amen. I like when God stirs around the church. And I like to get involved in mission work. I like raising money for mission projects. And I like being involved in that kind of stuff. I like seeing that. And I don't want that to die. You know what you need to do? God, you got me on this thing here. Lord, when the time comes. Lord.

rich man in Luke chapter 12 had it all. 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He had a bumper crop. He had a big house. He was piling it up for tomorrow. He said, "Soul, take thine ease, for thou hast much goods laid up in store." But he forgot something. And what he forgot was that you can't stay here. Listen, you can have everything this world has to offer. You can have the big home. You can have the nice cars. You can have the money, lots of land. But you can't stay here. The old song says you can drive your new car right up to the grave, but somebody else will drive it away. 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

0: My
1: good to be back. 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Amen. Man, I tell you, I've already enjoyed it already. Amen. That singing like that and shouting, carrying on, make Episcopalian shout. Amen. Man, that'll do something for you. Amen. I'm so glad to be here. I thank God for the privilege. And boy, I'm excited about it just to be with everybody. Amen. Good to see old friends and familiar people and even some new ones. Amen. And I enjoyed the preaching last night. Boy, I got some help last night, didn't y'all? And you know, it's funny how that God reminds us of those things that we already know. But it just does us good to hear it so the Holy Ghost of God can drive it deeper in faith in our heart. Amen. All things are possible with God. Amen. We sometimes give up too soon. And boy, what a blessing it is to realize that God works even when we don't even see a work taking place. Amen. The unseen hand of God is doing something. Even tonight, souls are being stirred up and lives being drawn closer to the Lord. And that's what we need. We don't need to look around and say, well, this is what my wife needs, or this is what my husband needs, or this is good for my children. I'm glad I brought them. When we get to the place when we, like the preacher said last night, we get things right with ourselves, somehow or another, God takes care of everything else. Amen. And I'm thankful for that tonight. And I'm just happy to be here. And I didn't come to get out. I came to get in. Amen. I came to get all I can of it. I just can't help myself. The folks get up here and sing, and I can't sit still. I want to get up there and pick on something. Amen. And I don't mean to be, bigger than what I really am. I'm nothing. But I just love to go to church and get involved. Amen. And I just can't get enough of it. Amen. I just enjoy being around God's people, especially when you get around situations like this, because all over the country, most churches are deader than 4 o'clock in the morning. Amen. Amen. And it's just good to be in a place where folks can really enjoy preaching and singing and just the liberty in the Lord Jesus Christ. Amen. Well, I got something I want to give to you. I want to share with you this right here. And maybe it'd be a blessing to you. I got a kick out of it. I don't know where I got this from, but I ran across it today, and I thought, well, I think I might use that just to have fun with. But here's a letter that was written by supposedly Mrs. Clifton Hoard of Baird, Texas. Now, I don't know if this is actually happened or not. You can judge for yourself. But the tale goes something like this. She's riding ahead to a campground to make reservations. And the letter goes something like this. My friend is a rather old-fashioned lady. Y'all don't get ahead of me. Y'all already heard it, hadn't you? All right. She's a I can't stand people like that. I tell you something else I can't stand. I can't stand playing dominoes if somebody else already know what I have. One of these days, bless God, things are going to really work out good. I tell you, I'm looking forward to the day when Beaver whoops old Eddie. I'm looking forward when the Roadrunner gets whooped. Amen. Amen. Anyway. My friend, as she said, is a rather old-fashioned lady. And quite delicate and elegant, especially in her language. And she and her husband were planning a week's vacation in Florida. So she wrote to a particular campground and asked for a reservation. She wanted to make sure that the campground was fully equipped, but didn't know quite how to ask about the toilet facilities. She just couldn't bring herself to write the word toilet in her letter. And after much deliberation, she finally came up with an old-fashioned term that she could live with, perhaps, and she said, bathroom commode. But when she wrote that down on a piece of paper and looked at it, it just didn't look right, so she started writing all over again and rewrote the entire letter and referred to the bathroom commode as merely BC. You guys that text, you'll enjoy this. And she wrote the question, does the campground have its own BC? That's what she actually wrote. Well, the owner of the campground wasn't old-fashioned at all. And when he got the letter, he couldn't figure out just what the woman was talking about. That BC business really stumped him. And after worrying about it a while, he showed the letter to several campers, but they couldn't imagine what the lady meant either. So the campground owner finally coming to the conclusion that the lady must have been asking about the location of the local Baptist church. And he sat down and wrote a reply. Dear Madam, I regret very much the delay in answering your letter, but I now take the pleasure of informing you that a BC is located 9 miles north of the campground. It's capable of seating 250 people at one time. I admit, it is quite a distance away if you are in the habit of going regularly. But no doubt you will be pleased to know that a great number of people take their lunches along and make a day of it. They usually arrive early and stay late. The last time my wife and I went was 6 years ago, and it was crowded. We had to stand up the whole time we were there. It may be interesting to know that right now there is a supper plan to raise money to buy more seats. They're going to hold it in the basement of the BC. I would like to say it pains me very much not to be able to go more regularly, but it surely is no lack of desire on my part. As we grow older, it seems to be more of an effort, particularly in cold weather. If you do decide to come down to our campground, perhaps I could go with you the first time and sit with you and introduce you to all the other folks. Remember, this is a friendly community. Amen. A merry heart doeth good like a medicine. Take your Bible to Psalm 150. Psalm 150. Let's all stand and stretch a little bit and read these short verses here. Psalm 150. Praise ye the Lord. Praise God in His sanctuary. Praise Him in the firmament of His power. Praise Him for His mighty acts. Praise Him according to His excellent greatness. Praise Him with the sound of the trumpet. Praise Him with the psaltery and harp. Praise Him with the timbrel and dance. Praise Him with stringed instruments and organs. Praise Him upon the loud cymbals. Praise Him upon the high sounding cymbals. Let everything that hath breath praise the Lord. Praise ye the Lord. Our Father, bless the reading of Thy Word in Jesus' name. Amen. You may sit down. And I want to preach on this thought. A wrong spirit, weak knees, and bad breath. Amen. Now, the Bible says, let everything that hath breath praise the Lord. Amen. And the reason I say that is because a lot of churches are just filling up an acre of land and are deader than midnight. Amen. I mean, listen, there's nothing going on. There's no rejoicing. There's no shout. There's no praising God. And the Bible says, let everything that hath breath praise the Lord. And most Christians, they just got bad breath. Amen. They can't praise the Lord. God gave them breath. But what comes out is murmuring. What comes out is arguing. Argument. What comes out is contention. What comes out is debate. They're always moaning and groaning and griping and complaining about their lot in life. And you go around some people and you listen to them talk, and you get in conversation with them, and when you get done, you're ready to slit your throat and theirs. Amen. I mean, they come into church, they look like they're going to a funeral. I mean, it's dead, it's dry. They've been so used to going, they don't even know why they're going anymore. Amen. The Bible said, let everything that hath breath praise the Lord. I'm telling you tonight, listen, it's a blessing to know that we don't have to gripe and complain. We don't have to bellyache. Amen. We've got it better than most people in the world are ever going to have it. That's right. We throw away more food on the average city on Friday and Saturday night to feed a third world nation. And we gripe and we complain and we bellyache about our lot in life. We gripe about our car not having no air conditioning. We gripe about our home payment. We gripe about everything.

0: God's people come to church and they're down. They're depressed. They're discouraged. They're down and out. Amen. They don't have anything it seemed like to rejoice about. But if you'll stop and think for a moment, the Bible said, let everything that hath breath praise the Lord. Praise the Lord. Amen. Now you say, well, I don't have anything to praise the Lord about. I'm going to give you a few things you ought to praise the Lord about. Amen. He saved us. How about that? He saved us. When I was lost and undone, when I had no hope, when there was no opportunity. Hey, listen, I couldn't reach up, He reached down. When I couldn't get up, He got down. I ain't no good for nothing, but He came and died upon an old rugged cross and shed His blood that I might be saved. Amen. He saved me. Do y'all remember? Hey, do you remember the day you got saved? I bet you it's the way some people look when you ask that question. They look like they're just mad at you. They're angry at you. Let me tell you something. If you got a sour puss on tonight, you might need to check up on your salvation. Amen. You don't look like you're enjoying this. It looks like you're enduring this. I didn't come here to endure. I came here to enjoy. Hey, do you remember the day you got saved? Can you go back in your mind's eye and remember that moment? And remember that hour when the burden of sin was lifted off your shoulder and Jesus came in your heart and you're filled with the Holy Ghost? Amen. He saved me. And I thank God for the cross at Calvary. It was preached so well tonight, sung about the sacrifice, the cleansing of sin. He was the sinless one who gave His life on the cross. He was the one selected. The songwriter said they went through heaven to find the Savior. No, they didn't. The Bible said before the foundation of the world, He was the Lamb of God. He was the one to shed His blood and to give His life on the cross of Calvary. Amen. He was the sacrificial one. He's the only, that's what they talk about today when they preach about it is finished. He's the only one that could finish it. He's the only one that could clear the deal. He's the only one that could wipe the slate clean. He's the only one that could save sinners. Let everything that hath breath, not bad breath, but that praise the Lord breath. Amen. Sweet breath. Kind breath. Amen. If you're breathing tonight, you ought to be able to thank God for the day that He saved you, for the day that He found you. Somebody said, I'm so glad I found the Lord. Oh, sit down, shut up. You didn't find the Lord. He found you. Amen. You weren't even looking for Him. You was living in sin. You were steeped in sin. You were no good for nothing. You were bound for hell. And if God didn't have to save you, God didn't have to do it. But He came and found you. Amen. Amen.
1: Amen.
0: That's something to praise the Lord about. Not only that, but He's the only one that can satisfy. I wonder how many Christians got one foot in the world, one foot in the church, and miserable in both worlds. What you need to do tonight is draw you a line and cross that line and say, as for me and my house, we're going to serve the Lord. Amen. He's the only one that can satisfy. And a lot of folks trying to satisfy with dope. Trying to satisfy with drink. They're trying to satisfy with sex. They're trying to satisfy with good feelings. They're trying to satisfy with their own ambition. But only Jesus can satisfy your soul. Amen. I was witnessing to a man last week and he's going through some hard times and marriage-wise and he didn't really say a whole lot. He's a lost man, far as I know. I got to tell him about Jesus, and he said, "This is where I'm at." He said, "I work and I stay busy. I try to keep my mind occupied and off that situation, but down deep inside, there is an empty pit. There is an emptiness down inside." You remember that day when you felt the same way? You remember that day when you was a living like you was a living? And everything you did that you thought brought joy, everything that you got involved with, you thought brought happiness.

0: satisfaction, down deep inside, there was an emptiness in the pit of your gut. Why? Because that satisfying feeling was not there. You try to find it in the world. You try to find it in people. You try to find it in money. You try to find it in jobs, an extra job, a future, all that kind of junk. Amen. And it didn't satisfy. Over here yonder in the book of John chapter 4. Here's a woman. She ain't a good woman either. The Bible says that she came and to draw water at an odd hour. And the Bible said that Jesus spoke to her and said, I want a drink. Give me a drink. Verse number 10, Jesus answered and said unto her, if thou knewest the gift of God, and who it is that saith to thee, give me to drink, thou wouldest have asked of him, and he would have given thee living water. I'm telling you, here's a woman whose condition was guilty. She was grieving. In her soul, there was nothing good about the way she lived. She was shaken up. She was living with men that were not her husband. Her life was empty. Her life was void. She had nothing to live for. She had no pride left and no joy left. One day she saw Jesus sitting on the well there, and I'm glad to tell you tonight that the well had not run dry. There's still living water. There's still satisfying water. And when the Bible said Jesus gave her, she wanted that living water. Brother, she found what could satisfy her soul. Amen. What are you trying to satisfy yourself with tonight? What do you got in your life tonight that you think is really important? More than serving God. More than trying to be faithful. More than your Bible. I'm going to tell you something tonight. When you serve God and when you read your Bible, when you pray, when you try to walk with God, when you try to live that kind of life that He's pleased with, brother, it'll satisfy you from the top of your head to the bottom of your foot. Amen. That's why we ought to praise the Lord. Most folk just walk around in a bad disposition. Weak knees and bad breath. They ain't said nothing about serving God. They don't have no joy. They don't have no satisfaction. They're trying to satisfy things in their life that cannot be done. Well, when you got saved, I'll tell you what, it changed a whole lot of your sinning. That sin don't feel the same way. That sin don't smell the same way. That sin that you're involved in, it don't do for you what it once did. Why? Because you found something else that brought a greater satisfaction, a greater joy, and a greater blessing to your life. Only Jesus can satisfy your soul. Only Jesus can bring your life to a place of purpose. Only Jesus can reveal His plan and make you satisfied with what you got. The reason most of us are not satisfied and we gripe and murmur and complain is because we ain't satisfied with what we have. And you'll never get excited. You'll never get satisfied with what He can give you until you get unsatisfied with what you are and how you're living. Amen. It takes weeks of preaching to get the average church right with God. I'm going to tell you, it don't happen in a week no more. It don't happen in two or three days anymore. It takes a week just to get folks under conviction. Amen. It takes a while just to get folks to realize that they have strayed from God, that they have turned their back on God, that they're not where they be or to be with God. Amen. Oh, I'm glad tonight that we can praise the Lord with the breath that we have, because only Jesus can satisfy. Let it know. Listen, we can praise the Lord and be joyous this evening because He supplies all our ever need. I've got more tonight than I've ever had in my life. I haven't gone without a meal. I don't go without nice things to wear. God's given me a place to sleep every night. Amen. Everything I could want, everything I need, He satisfies. He supplies. Amen. I wish we could go into churches all across this nation that were like this tonight, where people were satisfied with God. Their needs were being supplied, that God was taking care of them, and that God was meeting their needs and God was blessing their life. Man, wouldn't that be wonderful? But you go to the average church and all you do is see people whose faces are dragging. Their smiles is turned upside down. Their problems have got the best of them. And I'm not saying we're not going to have problems. There are folk here tonight, no doubt, that are hurting. They're having a hard time on the job. Hard time working with lost people. But let me tell you something. Whatever you need tonight, whatever the need might be tonight, only God can supply it. God told Elijah, He said, you go on over at that widow's house and you tell her that give you a cake, you know. And I'm going to take care of everything. And so he goes that way and begins to talk with her. And the Bible says in verse number 13 of chapter 17, Elijah said unto her, fear not, go and do as thou hast said. But make me thereof a little cake first, and bring it unto me, and after make for thee and for thy son. For thus saith the Lord, God of Israel, the barrel of meal shall not waste, neither shall the cruse of oil fail, until the day that the Lord sendeth rain upon the earth. And she went and did according to the saying of Elijah. And she and he and her house did eat many days. And the barrel of meal wasted not, neither did the cruse of oil fail, according to the word of the Lord which he spake by Elijah. I'm glad the same God that supplied Elijah's need, the same God that supplied the widow Zarephath's need, the same God that supplied Elisha's need, the same God that supplied John the Baptist's need and Paul's need, is the same God that can supply our need tonight. Amen. The Bible says, according to His riches in glory by Christ Jesus. Amen. Man, I'll tell you what, shake hands with a poor boy who owns everything. Amen. I'm telling you, I never will forget when we was just little boys. That's hard to imagine, I know. When I was little, in the second grade, I weighed about 180 pounds. Amen. Mama used to make me stand like this and put a sheet over me where we could watch home movies. No, she didn't. I don't know what it was. We grew up in a home where Daddy loved Mama. And Mama loved Daddy. We never knew if there was a need. We never knew if there was something missing. There was always love in our home. There was always a sense of security in our home. There was always the knowledge that we were loved by Mom and Daddy. Well, my heart goes out today for those children that got 2 weeks over here and then 2 weeks back over here. And oftentimes they're made to make a choice between a mom and daddy. Amen. We ought to pray for them tonight. I remember one time, I don't know what was going on, if the job, dad had lost a job or something wasn't right, but I can't tell you what the problem might have been, but there must have been a need. There must have been a time when there wasn't much in the icebox. There wasn't much food in the cupboard. I never will forget one day. There was a couple of cars pulled up out there by the driveway, and these men, I recognized them because they came from the church. Amen. I recognize, I'm seeing them at church, and they come in and had 2 sacks of groceries and walked in there and set them on that table. Went back to the car and got another bunch. Went back and they just kept on coming and kept. There's 4 of us, me and 2 brothers and a sister. We was gathering around that table, slapping them bags all open. Hey, look at here. Look at here. Here's some Cap'n Crunch. Look at here. Here's some bologna. Look at here. Here's some cheese. Man, we're having a time. Amen. Amen. You say, what was it? God supplying our needs. I'm sure we could go around this building tonight and get testimony after testimony of how God has supplied our needs. That's something to praise God about. We're to thank God for the needs that's been supplied. The gas that's in our car. The shoes that's on our feet. The food that's on our table. The joy that's in our heart. The salvation we've obtained. Yet through it all, we manage to gripe. We manage to complain. We find something to bellyache about and murmur. And yet all the while, He's been a supplying our needs. Boy, there have been a time when the needs was great, but there ain't no need He can't supply. There ain't no situation He can't resolve. There's no circumstance that He can't correct. Amen. I'm glad God is still in the supplying business. Amen. What a praise the Lord. Let everything that hath breath praise the Lord. But most of the breath in the church nowadays is bad. Amen. They sing, woe is me, chapter 1. Woe is me, verse 2. Amen. Amen. Doom, despair, and agony on me. Deep, dark depression. Excessive misery. If it weren't for bad luck, I'd have no luck at all. And they put that to a gospel tune. But the Bible said, let everything that hath breath praise the Lord. Why? Because He saved us. Amen. He purchased our salvation. He redeemed us from iniquity. We're saved and on the road to heaven tonight. He supplies our needs. Amen. He satisfies our soul. Let everything that hath breath. Hey, what about this? The shelter in the time of storm. God did not exempt us. Just because we're His children from the storm. God didn't say, I'm going to save you, but you'll never have to go through another storm again. I'm going to save you, I'm going to keep you, but you are eliminated from tears. You are exempt from heartache. In this building here tonight, there's probably some hurting going on down deep inside that only God knows about. There's probably some lady or some man sitting here tonight that is wounded. And their spirit is grieved. Their life is out of kilter. Their fellowship with God is in a minor chord. Everything is not peaches and cream. But God said that He would be our shelter. Yeah. In a time of storm. And Paul here in a storm called Euroclydon. Naming them hurricanes just wasn't something man came up with. Bible named them way back yonder. That old storm began to blow. That old storm, the Bible said it tore that ship apart. But Paul stood up and said, there stood by me this night the angel of God whose I am and who I serve. Amen. Brother, He's a shelter. In a time of storm. He'll take care of us. He'll lead us through. Amen. I was coming into service tonight and somebody asked me about my daddy. And the last time I was here, I think I told you he was pretty bad sick. He's gone to be with the Lord now. I tell you, for weeks and weeks at a time, we stood by here at his bedside. For about the last month, he was bedridden. Paul had the dementia so bad he busted his head up over and over and over again. And finally, that's what killed him. We was over there in that hospital over there in Lawton at the VA center. Mama, she's blind and can't see, and she's sitting over there next to Dad, just rubbing his arm. We was all sitting there. It was late, early in the morning. The doctors, the nurses came in and said, it's just a matter of time. He's gonna be gone in a minute. And man, there's something that happens to you. I can't explain the feeling that happens to you when you've been told that Dad is about to go or that Mama is about to go. I'm telling you, those years went through my mind. The years when we played ball. The years when he took me out for an ice cream cone. The years that he helped me, taught me, whipped me, corrected me. The storm was raging that night.
1: And
0: we'd started doing what we've done ever since He showed us, ever since we was kids, how we can handle a storm. We got to singing. He laid there. I don't know if He could hear us or not. They say He might. I don't know. But we started cutting loose and singing, "Down here my burden's heavy, and

0: day of coming. Soon I'll step on heaven's shore, and I won't have to worry anymore. About that time, Mama jumped in there, and my brothers jumped in there, and the harmony come in there, and the family started getting strong, and the shelter began to be our shield. I won't have to worry when I reach the other shore. All my troubles will be over, and I'll rest forevermore. My eyes will be on Jesus, and my heart will be aglow. And I won't have to worry anymore. We had a shelter in the time of storm. Let everything that hath breath praise the Lord. He's a shelter in the storm. He's a shelter in sorrow. He's a shelter in sickness. He's a shelter when things are falling apart. Thank God He's a refuge that we can run to time and time and time again. Amen. Let everything that hath breath praise the Lord. Over here in the book of Isaiah chapter 33, we find that we ought to praise the Lord and we give God the glory for the stability in our faith. Has your faith been tried lately? Yeah, are you ever? I'm like the fellow, I don't know, maybe y'all can agree with me, but I'm like the fellow that said, Lord, I believe, but help thou mine unbelief. God has a means and a way to stabilize our faith. In Isaiah 33 and verse 5, the Bible said, the Lord is exalted, for He dwelleth on high. He hath filled Zion with judgment and righteousness, and wisdom and knowledge shall be the stability of thy times, and strength of salvation, for the fear of the Lord is His treasure. Boy, I'm thankful tonight when everything's going bad, when everything's falling apart, when everything seems hopeless. Thank God the Lord has a way of getting underneath us and stabilizing our faith and keeping us strong in the hour of battle. Amen. Do you feel like giving up tonight? Do you feel like that it's getting harder and harder? A lot of folk like that. And I'm glad the Lord can stabilize. He can give us stability. Yes, to stand in the midst of the storm. This church has gone through some rough times. I call him my pastor, Brother Charlie, last year. Man, it was uncertain what was going to happen. You all remember that. We were praying. We was looking, you know. I mean, it was kind of gloomy there for a little bit. But the Lord stabilized our faith then. Brought the man of God through it and gave us faith to go on. I'm glad tonight. Let everything that hath breath praise the Lord for His stabilization. He can keep us in a time of storm. He can help us. He can lead us. He can guide us. He is our shelter in a time of storm. Let everything that hath breath, you have breath, praise ye the Lord. Praise ye the Lord. Now, because He sealed us, I'm thankful tonight that when I got saved, the Holy Ghost of God had cut my soul loose from that flesh. Inside of me is a saved man, amen. Born again, I have the new life, the new birth. I battle with that outward man. I mean, he's sinful, he's wicked, he's ugly. Amen. If you're saved tonight, you know that battle. We're all schizos. You ever seen them cartoons? Got the devil over here, the pitchfork, and you got the angel over here with the halo? Go to church. Don't want to. You got saved the other day. Go to church. I don't care. I don't want to. I'm tired. Read your Bible. No. Don't do that. I want to do it. Why? I want to do it. If you're saved, you know exactly what I'm talking about. I'm glad tonight, bless God, that I'm sealed unto the day of redemption. I'm sealed by the power of the Holy Ghost of God. I'm saved. I'm saved to the uttermost. I don't have to worry about losing my salvation. I don't have to worry about it getting away from me. Amen. have redemption. That makes that verse over in 1 John chapter 3 a whole lot more sensible. That the Bible talks about the part of us that don't sin. Amen. That's that Holy Ghost sealing part. The soul. I'm glad tonight, dear God, that we're saved and sealed unto the day of redemption. Amen. I'm glad I'm not like those folks saved one day, lost the next. Saved, lost, saved, lost, saved, lost. Hope to die on the right day. He said He'd give unto me eternal life. And I would not perish, but have everlasting life. That's what He said. Seal. I thank God. Let everything that hath breath praise ye the Lord for the sealing of our soul. Then I won't say this. Oh, thank God. Let everything that hath breath. Most of the breath in churches is bad.
1: Yeah. Go ahead. Come on.
0: Amen.
1: Come on.
0: I mean, they don't know how to praise God. Well, you know what I'm trying to say, don't you? It's just a weird title, that's all. But most people, all they do is moan and groan. They don't have anything sweet. They don't have anything refreshing coming out their mouth. It's all bad breath. I'm thankful tonight that we have something to praise God about. And let me say this. And I'll be done. We ought to praise the Lord and give God the praise for His coming. Yeah. It's soon. Yeah. It's already been said here tonight. It's coming. It's soon. Amen. Amen. There's going to be a wonderful day of rejoicing when God comes back. When the Lord comes back, we'll rejoice forevermore. There's going to be a reunion. Oh, I'm going to get back with Daddy. Amen. He's already been up there. He'll say, come here, son. Let me show you this. Look at this right here. Check this. Hey, there's going to be a reunion. Amen. I might have said goodbye down here, but I'll say hello up there. Amen. There's going to be a rapture of the church. Amen. The dead in Christ shall rise first, and we shall meet the Lord in the air. Amen. Let everything that hath breath praise the Lord. You ought not leave here this week mully grubbing. The things might be bad back at the house. There might be an old goat waiting on you. You might have a bitter church member. But if you'll get some shouts, some praise in your soul, they might be better when you work on them a little bit. You'll go home to problems. You'll go home to trial. You'll go home to difficulty. But praise God, let everything that hath breath praise the Lord. Amen. He's coming soon. Amen. Oh, I'm looking forward to that. Yeah, somebody was talking about that a while ago, about the Lord coming and riding them white stallions. I think that's what they said. Getting ready, amen. I've never been a horseman. Amen. Now, these Navajos are horse people. Some they ain't handle them. But one of these days, I've got me a white horse waiting on me. He's going to jump. Whoa. Easy, boy. Easy. Amen. We'll settle him down. You all can ride with saddles, but us Indians, we're going to ride bareback. Amen. Whoa, settle down now. Whoa, we're going to get on that thing. He's coming back, and we're going down. Amen. He's coming. He's coming soon. Gotta get ready. Better stay ready. He's coming soon. Let everything that hath... Praise the Lord. Praise the Lord for salvation. Praise the Lord for eternal security. Praise the Lord for this old King James Bible. Let everything...

0: down here.
1: All right, now Psalm 28, we'll read the whole psalm here and then preach out of it. The Bible says, "Unto thee will I cry, O Lord, my rock. Be not silent to me, lest if thou be silent to me, I become like them that go down into the pit. Hear the voice of my supplications when I cry unto thee, when I lift up my hands toward thy holy oracle. Draw me not away with the wicked and with the workers of iniquity, which speak peace to their neighbors, but mischief is in their hearts. Give them according to their deeds and according to the wickedness of their endeavors. Give them after the work of their hands. Render to them the desert. Because they regard not the works of the Lord, nor the operation of his hands, he shall destroy them and not build them up. Blessed be the Lord, because he hath heard the voice of my supplications. The Lord is my strength and my shield. My heart trusted in him, and I am helped. Therefore my heart greatly rejoiceth, and with my song will I praise him. The Lord is their strength, and he is the saving strength of his anointed. Save thy people, and bless thine inheritance. Feed them also, and lift them up forever." Let's pray. Dear Lord, I pray for your blessing and what's going to be preached, Father. I believe this is something you put on my heart. And God, I want to be able to preach this message in the way you want to preach, Father. And I pray, God, that you just guide and direct, Lord. And thank you for this church and for the preacher, Lord God, raising the preacher back up. And Lord, being here with us again today. And thank you, Lord, just for the opportunity, Lord God, to preach this pulpit. Lord, don't take that lightly. And I really do appreciate it, Father. Don't want to take it for granted. And just want to, Lord, don't want to waste time here, Father. I want to be a help, Lord God. And I pray, God, above all things, may you receive honor and glory out of this time here, Lord. And thank you for the friends here, Lord God, and just the brothers and sisters in Christ here, Lord God, and for the good meeting we had this week now, Lord. And now, God, as we look forward to what else you're going to do for us, dear God, may we look forward to, with faith and push forward, Lord God, for your name's sake. And we love you, and we dedicate all this time to you. In Jesus' holy name we pray. Amen. Amen. Amen. You know, and these psalms here are written as life experiences. You know, these psalms here that David and Asaph and Moses and the men that wrote the psalms, they wrote them as life experience. What they went through, what they lived through, they wrote about in the psalm. And those are always kind of the, just like we talked about Brother Cole this morning, those are the kind of best kind of messages and best kind of songs to listen to. You know why? It's because somebody lived through it. There's really nothing like personal experience. I mean, if you experience something firsthand, you will have a genuine understanding of it. And here David here, he's writing this psalm about, I believe, a time that God was silent to him in his life. Notice there in verse 1, he said, "Lord, be not silent to me." He said, "Lest if thou be silent to me." He begins to describe what it was like when he said God was silent. God was not talking. And that's what I want to preach to you about, this thought this morning. When God ain't talking, when God ain't speaking. You know, there'll be some times in your life that's going to come to pass. If you've had that time, you know what it's talking about. I've experienced a few of them times, and you're going to go through some point in your life, man, where, I mean, it's good when every service it's on, and it's good that, man, I mean, camp meeting like we had this week, and it's good that every time you open that Bible, God's speaking to you. But, you know, face it, there's some time when God just ain't talking. You go to church, you read the Bible, and man, you know what? It's just silent. Amen. And they kind of, I don't know about you, but those kind of times, they bother me. Amen. Because I don't know what's going on there in my life, you know. And David here wrote about this time here. And that's what I want to preach to you about this morning, when God is silent or when God ain't talking, you know. First of all, I want you to notice here, you know, let me give you a few reasons here by way of introduction here about why is God silent, though. I'm just going through the Bible and looking up some things about when God wasn't speaking to people, when God wasn't saying anything. Why was the reason why God was silent there? You know, and first of all, one of the things I found was in the book of Chronicles there, when the Bible says he left him, speaking of King Hezekiah, to try him, to prove all that was in his heart. One of the first reasons God is silent in a person's life is that God is trying to prove you. God is trying to prove you. He wants to see what you will do. God said, he left him just quietly and said, "All right, let's see what this man will do. I want to see what's in his heart." You know, when God is silent in your life, it's an opportunity for you to do the right thing. The question is, will you do the right thing? Will you do what's right when God ain't speaking? When God ain't been dealing with your heart, you know. I know some people, they're hooked up all the time, and God speaks to them every 5 minutes and just drops something on them. Amen. Those of you like that, you need to get around me and let what you have rub off on me, because, man, it's sometimes I don't get nothing. Amen. Most of the time, you know what we got to do? You know what, God, I think sometimes God is silent just to see what you're going to do. Sometimes when you need Him most, then he's silent. You know what it is? David's talking about being surrounded by enemies. David's talking about these enemies all around him. The workers of iniquity, the evildoers around him. He needed God's deliverance. He needed God's help. But you know what? God was silent. You know why? Let's see what David's going to do in a situation like this. Some of you, your parents, you've done that with your kids. Let's see what my son's going to do here. What's he going to do when I'm not going to give him no advice and no answer? Let's see if all the teaching I taught him will sink into him. There's a few times Dad taught me growing up carpentry and growing up, you know, around construction, that there's a few times Dad, when he, you know how far it is from where we live, I mean, from where our works are to town. There's a few times, man, when I was growing up and by my teenage years, Dad would just leave me. He said, son, I want this, this, that, and the other done. And then he'd say, I'll see you later. I gotta go get material. Probably about a few hours. And he said, I'll be back before it gets dark. And it's about noon. And I think, all right. And I get up there and he said, what did he say he wanted? I know he wanted this, that, and that done. And I look around and then all the men come and say, all right, what are we going to do? I said, we're going to do this, that, and the other. And then they'll come up to a problem and say, wow, this part ain't work. What are we going to do? You can't just run up the hill and get a cell phone call. There's silence. There's no one going to tell you. You know what he did? He said, all right, son, I'm going to see what you knew, what you learned. You've been with me on every job. You've done everything we encountered. You know how I handle it. You know what I did. Now let me just see if you learned anything during that time. There's sometimes God is silent in your life. Let's see. You know why He's silent? He wants to know if you can put into practice any of that preaching you've gotten heard. I know, man, especially this church and church like ours, man, I mean, you get good preaching, amen. I mean, that preaching is not just there for you to say, amen, praise God, it was good message. It's for you to go and do something with it, amen. There's really no reason why you should be wondering, man, I wonder what I do. You know why? Chances are, there probably somebody preached on it already. What you need to do is put into practice what you've heard. God, a lot of times, will be silent to you because He's trying to prove you. He won't see what's in your heart. He'll see if you're going to do the right thing or not. Some people, when there's no supervision, they go and do foolish things. It's just goofy. They're waiting for supervision to leave. Amen? Then you find out what's really in their heart. I hope that's not you. Amen? I hope, amen, when the time comes, man, you'll rise to the occasion and say, well, Lord ain't speaking, but I still know that I'm supposed to go to church. I still know that I'm supposed to read my Bible. I still know that I'm supposed to witness. I still know I'm supposed to live right, take care of my family, pay my bills, be a blessing. I know what I'm supposed to do as a Christian. Do you? Amen? You know, God's trying to prove you. You know why else God is silent sometimes? God's sometimes just trying to teach you patience. See, what do you mean by teach you patience? God's teaching you to wait on Him. Learn just to wait on God. The end of the Psalm, previous Psalm, 27 verse 14. Wait on the Lord. Be of good courage. He shall strengthen our heart. Wait, I say, on the Lord. You know, sometimes God is trying to do it, just trying to teach us patience when He's not speaking. You know, I spent 7 weeks up there in Nova Scotia early in the spring up there, preaching meeting after meeting after meeting and going different places up there. And a lot of you went up there. You got a blessing out of the visit. You were only there about a week and a half. Amen. So I know it was a blessing for you to be there. Amen. After about 2-3 weeks, I was ready to come home. I know, oh, I want to live up there. Go ahead. You're my guest, man. I did for a while. Son, I was aching for America. I was aching for a good hamburger. Hey, man, I said, son, that is an American food, man. Hamburger and fries, son, they didn't have no good one up there. They had seafood, but that gets old after a while, hey, man. And I wanted some hamburger, hey, man. I'm a hamburger kind of a guy. But anyway, you know, one of the things, and then we brought down Alaskan natives. Those Eskimos down to our camp meeting, there was probably at least about 20 to 30. How we started coming out here, 20 and 30 Navajos out here, they started coming down like that from up there, man, them Alaskan natives. And both of those groups told my dad and I, they said, you know what? He said, you people, there's something different about you guys. He said, one of the biggest things we notice about you, he said, you guys' life is so fast-paced. He said, you're just going, going, going, going. I stayed with Brother Brandon in his house about 2 weeks in his house. Man, I keep him up to about 12, 1 o'clock in the morning, 2 o'clock in the morning, just laughing, fellowship. And man, he'd sit there and he said, man, bro, we don't ever stay up this late. He said, we put the kids in bed by 8 o'clock. Wife and I have some man just time together there. Then we go to sleep by 10. He said, we're up the next morning by 7 and 6. He said, we're going to get... That's what they do up there. And he said, here you are, you're keeping this up after midnight, man, here you are, going again at 7 o'clock in the morning. I mean, I was up ready, going around in the morning again. He's over there, he's like, Brother Terry, how you all do this, man? I'm up late. You say, your life's so fast-paced, you're always going, going, going. You Americans are like that. Those Alaskans thought, you're always going, going. He said, why'd you tell us that? You know why? Because our lifestyle is so, we want it done this time, this time. We're so used to that, that when it comes to Christianity, we want God to answer right now, Lord. I'm praying now, Lord. Give me something right now, Lord. And you know what God is? He's just silent. You know why? He's trying to teach you to wait on Him. God is not going to follow your watch. God's not going to follow your calendar, your plan book. He's not going to follow your PDA. He's not going to follow all your... He's not going to follow that. God has His own schedule. And a lot of times we say, Lord, I've got this much time right now. What do you think, Lord? Lord, don't say nothing. Lord, I need an answer by this afternoon. Lord, you don't answer me that afternoon. Man, when we start praying that way, and there's some time that's necessary like that, but most of the time we could afford to wait on God on certain things. You know, that Bible, that principle was that 3 days. They had to wait 3 days. Joshua entered into a league with the Hittites, those Gibeonites there. And the Bible says, after 3 days, they found out they were in the land. And they said, man, if we just waited 3 days, we'd have found out these guys were enemies. Sometimes we're so quick, just, man, we want everything done. Went to, like you're talking about, the drive-through and everything. That sometimes God's silent just to teach you patience. He's saying, you wait on me. When I speak, you listen. When I move, you move. When you do what you want, he said, you ain't gonna hear anything from me. How many times we got a little set time in the morning? Lord, I got 30 minutes. I'm gonna pray, read my Bible. 30 minutes, Lord. Lord, speak to me. Lord said, nah, I need more time than that. But he said, go ahead and read and pray, and I'll see you later when you got time. What God trying to do? Teach you patience. Wait. No one likes to be told wait. I don't like waiting on people. I don't like people waiting on me.

You know what you mean by that? God might be mad at you. You say, how do you know that? Well, it's like my house. When my wife and I get mad at each other, you know what we don't do? We don't talk. You know what happens? Silence hits the house. Amen. All you married folk will know what I'm talking about. Amen. The ladies give the men the silent treatment. And then the ladies think that's a bad thing. We men walk around and say, man, bless God. Amen. Oh, yeah, giving it away right now. And all you ladies thought that was a bad... It ain't really. We just like it sometimes. Why aren't you saying anything to me? I don't know. I didn't realize anything was wrong. Amen. Just deep down we're saying, man, it's real quiet in the house. But you know, when your wife gets mad, when you get mad at your wife, last thing you do is talk. You know what you can hear in the house then? You hear breathing in the house. You ever know that? The nostrils flared. You can just hear that breathing. You ever know that? You be at the table, man. And you know something's up. You know, well, somebody's mad there. And just waiting for that moment. Is something wrong to say that? And then, man, that's when it's on then. But as long as there ain't none of that, you just kind of... You know it's on then, amen. Sometimes God's silent with you. You know why? His temper. You've upset Him. You've done something, man, to get on God's bad side. That might be why God's silent. And I find also in the Bible, you know why sometimes God is silent? Sometimes God is silent there. You know why? Because we've traveled too far from to hear Him. You know, God don't yell loud. The Bible says, still small voice. You know, you can get to a point where you're far away, you don't even hear. I remember when I was a kid, we had a camp up in the mountains, and this camp, everybody would camp out up there, and we was up there at that camp, man, just having a good time, and me and a few boys, man, I was a little kid, 6, 7 years old, and we're playing war, man. I mean, we had pine cones for grenades, man, we just make any stick a machine gun, and them up there in the mountains, man, them ferns and things would grow real high, we'd crawl in them ferns, and we'd have army. And my dad would say, you stay where you can see the camp. And then he kept telling me, I said, yeah, I know, but I'd go out there, and every day I'd venture further and further. Till one day, man, we all of a sudden caught him in playing, all of a sudden, I said, shh, listen. And he said, what? I said, I don't hear nothing. He started looking around like, where are we at? We started yelling, hey! We started, anybody? Yelling, and nobody. The camp is normal, real loud, people laughing, man, things, singing, going, and there's no sound. And son, you know what? We got scared. You know what happened? We traveled too far away from where all the noise was. Sometimes we can get too far away from where God's not. Well, God's silent. It might be you've just got so caught up in everything, you've traveled too far from where you're supposed to be listening. Say, God ain't hearing me. God's son, it ain't God's son. God's still talking. But you should ain't in the right place. I'll get an earth thought, you know, why God's silent here. Sometimes God's silent because, you know what, in the New Testament, the Lord was silent many times to those people that asked them questions. He was silent to them because they didn't take Him seriously, so He didn't take them seriously. They asked Him stuff, Bible says, with an ulterior motive. They asked Him to catch Him in His words. They asked Him to trip Him up. Now, you know what? Lord wouldn't say nothing to them. Lord would answer not a word, to stay silent for them. Why? He knew that they weren't serious in asking Him. They weren't wanting to know the real reason. They were just trying to tempt Him. So He said, you don't take me serious? I won't take you serious. Sometimes God's silent, and in our life, you know why? You don't take Him serious, He won't take you serious. Sometimes it's good to show God you're serious. Amen? And I've always believed that God showing you're serious with God, showing God you're serious, is a lot of that has to do with your heart and a lot to do with your actions as well. Man, I mean, your actions speak a lot of times, man, louder to God than anything else. And you need to show God with your actions that you're serious about what God has called you to do. Show God you're serious about what the decisions you've made and the commitments you're going to keep. Say, God, I'm serious about this. And you go through with it and follow through with it. But as long as you say, oh, I'm going to do this, and God spoke my heart, and I'm going to do this, that, and then you don't do it, God won't take you very seriously. And that might be why God's silent. He said, well, they said that before, so... I'm not going to shout, hoot, and holler about it because they don't think it's serious. So that, I just give you some reasons why I believe in the Bible, why God is silent. But look at David here. Look at David's behavior in this text here.

You say, what did David do when God was silent? He's writing about it here. One of the first things I see about David here is this here. I see that David stayed in control of himself, even though God was silent. In this whole text here, you don't ever see David just getting out of whack and kilter with God. He just stayed, man. He stayed in control of himself. And that's one thing that's pretty tough to do. If there's any person that I have a hard time keeping control of, it's me. I can keep my family in line. Amen. I can tell them no, get after them, take the belt out. I can keep my family in line. But you know what's hard to keep in line? Terrence. Something goes wrong, Terrence gets mad. Amen. Terrence, I'll tell you what. I am glad in a way. Now, don't take this wrong. I'm not talking about the camp meeting. There's no reference to the camp meeting itself. I am glad that last week was over for me. Man, I had a lot of things go wrong last week. Just my wife and I know about it. And man, I said, man, can this go any worse? And then the next day it did. And then the next day it did. By the end of the week, I'm like, man, when is this going to be over? I hope, man, when Sunday comes, it'll be a new start or something else. Amen. Then I had tires going flat. I was driving back one night from the meeting. I don't remember what night it was. And man, I mean, just, I don't know if the tree branch fell out in the middle of the road right before I got there or what. We come around that corner on Mount Olive Road, and just a huge branch, man, about that big laying across the road. Just huge, just laying there. And there's a car oncoming, there's a ditch on the side, and that's all we just could do, and just hit the thing. Boom! And it was so loud, I hit the thing that neighbors came out and they said, what happened out here? What's going on, man? Everybody was out there, and I trying to drag that thing out, man. It was stuck under the truck, and man, I said, man, what in the world? The truck, the front of the truck was all scratched up, and I was thinking, man. And I was mad at everybody in the truck. I don't know why, it wasn't their fault, but I was mad at them. You know how that is, amen? You know what I mean? Amen. It's not their fault, but you're mad at them. Why did you see it earlier? Why you guys made all that racket in the back? You should be quiet. I'm trying to concentrate on the road, you know? Amen. My temper just got out of control. Now, I know yours doesn't. Yours is, you're Mr. Cool. Stay level all the time. But sometimes I get out of it, amen? And I think, man, when is it going to be over? And self can get to a point where you just get overly emotional about every little thing. Get touchy about every situation. And man, you just begin to doubt things and all that. But David, I look at him from reading this thing, I can get the idea that he stayed in control of self. Even though God wasn't speaking, he said, hey, bless God. Even though God ain't speaking, that's no excuse for me to get here out of whack and stay right with God. Amen. He not only stayed in control of himself, but you know what else I see about David here? I see that David was not only stayed in control, he stayed clean. Verse 3, he said, draw me not away with the workers of iniquity. Don't let me get caught up in their sin. I like that. Even though God was not speaking, he said, I'm still going to stay clean. I'm going to stay right with God. I'm going to stay faithful. Amen. Even if he ain't doing anything for me, bless God, I'm still going to stay right with him. Amen. Some people think that it's an excuse to get away from God, get back to God. Well, I'm going to church and I ain't hearing nothing from God. I guess I'm going to quit now. That ain't no reason to quit. We got people back home and they probably do it here. You know, oh, things weren't working out. I tried church and now I'm just going to go back to drinking. Yeah, I'll go back, man. I mean, is that all you can try? People always say, I'm going to try church. Couple services, and then they never see him again. He like, tried church? That was two? Hey, man, I think trying, that you probably have to put a little more effort in that, isn't it? You ever going to try something? I wouldn't just try it once or twice. Amen. Especially church, man. And David here, he said, I'm not going to get messed up. I'm not going to get into trouble. It may be God's not speaking to me. God's, I want to keep myself right. Amen. I want to keep myself clean. I want to stay in fellowship with him. I want my heart to stay pure. He stayed clean. He not only stayed clean, you know, he not only stayed in control of himself, but I like this, he stayed cheerful and full of fight. You notice there, he's praising God in this psalm, even though God's silent. And look at verse 4, I like how he's just full of fight. He said, give them according to their deeds. He said, according to the wickedness of their endeavor. He said, render the work of their hand. And God, he just went after them. He said, man, I'm still, Lord, on your side. Lord, them evildoers, just go after them. I mean, he's still full of fight.
Even though God wasn't speaking, he was still fired up for God. I like that. Amen. I like people who are fired up and stay fired up. Amen. Now, if your fire runs according to feelings, you don't stay fired up very long. But if you've got an outsourced source of fire that keeps you fired up, that's just a whole different story. Amen. David, he said, I'm going to stay fired up. You know what I learned? I don't believe that the devil knows, read your mind. Now, you might have dozens of scriptures for it, but I haven't read it yet, so I'm not as enlightened as you. And leave me here, amen, my little ignorance here, because this preaches good right here anyway. Yo, the devil, I don't believe he knows your mind, but I do believe when you talk out loud, he will get a hold of that somehow. He has some imps maybe that tell him, hey, you know what, that guy's over there talking like he's discouraged. He probably discouraged. Let's go make it worse. But you know what? If you don't let him know, he probably won't ever find out. So don't help him. Stay fired up. You say, oh man, God ain't speak. Don't let him know that. Last thing I would say, well, God hadn't been speaking to me. I wouldn't say that out loud. Well, I don't want him knowing. Even if he ain't, amen. I'll stay fired up for God. I'm going to let him know, man. I'm going to let him know. I'm still going to stay right with God and stay excited about the things of God. I'm still going to shout. Amen. Some people today, they say, man, they say, well, I don't know. I'm just going to stay depressed. I'll say, go ahead, stay that way. Let everybody know. Let the devil know. And he might make it worse. But I don't want him to know any of that. You know, I like the fact that there's some people that stay full of fight. Man, them Indians, they're still full of fight. Amen. Every now and then, you can touch a certain nerve out there. And you can still get them stirred up. You know, the Navajo Reservation broken, and you've seen it, most of it's in Arizona, most of it's in New Mexico. You know, when the dad was talking about the long walk of Navajos, where they rounded up a bunch of Navajos and marched them east into New Mexico, near Fort Sumner, about 300 miles east, and they marched them in there. You know, one of the ways they got a bunch of them Navajos was what they called Navajo Scouts. And the Navajo Scouts were Navajos who kind of betrayed their own people. They're the ones that, man, hooked up with the cavalry, and they went looking for the Navajos. They knew where they were hiding. They knew the language. They knew everything about it. And so they were traitors in a way and went over there. And in return, they were rewarded with land. They were rewarded with livestock. They rewarded a lot of things because they did that. And, man, they did that. And you know what? A lot of them scouts were from the New Mexico side of the reservation. You know, and because they were, my great-grandpa, my dad's grandpa, I understand, my dad's dad's dad, I understand, was one of them. And so, every now and then, if you ever want to get Navajo fired up, just talk about the long walk. And you know, when he gets fired, that stirs him up. And you know what even stirs him up more? Just let him know you're a descendant of one of them scouts. Most of those scouts came from the New Mexico side. So when I go preach on the Arizona side of the reservation, I let them know where I'm from, who I am. And man, you see it in them. Oh, you're one of them. I say, yeah, amen. And I like preaching like that. It still stirs them up, man. You can see that fight come up in them. And I like that, amen. At least they're mad about something, amen. I get them all stirred up. But, you know, I like to appreciate there's still something that gets them going. I think a man should get going about something. If a man can be slapped around all day and just smile at you, I don't know. Something right with him, amen. Either he's really hooked up with God or, I don't know, he's hooked up with something else, amen, and it ain't right. You know, but I mean, it's good that you get stirred up about stuff. I like the fact David was still stirred up. He's still mad at enemies of God there in verse 4. You know, he stayed, man, cheerful and full of fight. I believe this here. He was still confident. I like what do you mean with his confident? Look at that verse there. The Lord is my strength, in verse 7, my shield. My heart trusts in him, and I am helped. Therefore, my heart greatly rejoices. I will sing him, but my song will praise him. Man, he was still confident in the Lord. He said, God ain't speaking, but you know what? That's all right. I'm still going to trust in him. I'm still going to live for him. I'm still going to praise him. Amen. You know what? That's the way it is in Christian life. God may not be speaking. God may not be saying what sometimes some things that you to you individually. But there's no excuse to turn back on God. What do you have to go back to? You know, the Lord said some harsh things, in John chapter 6. And the Bible says, from that day forward, many of his disciples walked no more with him. He said some hard things. They didn't like it. They left. So he turned to the 12 and said, will you also go away? I think Simon Peter summed it up best for all of us. He said, Lord, to whom shall we go?
You ever say that to the Lord? Lord, you may not be speaking. You may not deal in my heart, but God, I ain't got nowhere else to go. That's the way I feel about it. That's the way a lot of our Indians feel about it. Man, they came out of peyote. They came out of Navajo religion. And when they renounced all that, their family renounced them. Now for them to tell them to quit church and get away from God, they're going to say, where do I go? Family don't want me. Religion don't want us no more. Who else are we going to go to? What are you going to go back to? Go back to them old dimes? Going to go back to them old men walking the streets? Going to go out there, man, to fooling around the world? It did nothing before. You left that for this. Man, there's no sense going back over there. It's like the Egyptians, the Israelites, I didn't understand that. They said it all the time. Oh, to God, we go back to Egypt. I'm like, buddy, you were a slave there. They mistreated you. The life was hard there. Why do you want to go back to that? Sometimes we just see all the good of that old life and forget what all the bondage and the filth and the sin that was there. He said, I'm still confident, even though, man, things ain't working out, I'm going to stay with God. It's like Job said. He said, though he slay me, yet will I trust him. Man, I think it's a Habakkuk. He says, although the fig tree giveth not her fruit, the fields are not going to bring their corn. He said, yet will I praise thee. He said, there might not be good on man. It might not be a blessing, but I'm still going to praise him. I'm still going to shout for him. Because, man, he's still done a lot for me. You stay confident. Stay in control of himself. Stay committed to God. Stay cheerful and full of fight. But you know what else I read in this thing here? I read that he was concerned about it. He said, Lord, don't be silent to me. You know what? If God is silent, I would be concerned. If you sit there in church service and go through every church service and God never speak to you, every church service, I would be concerned. David said, Lord, don't be. He knew it. He knew that, man, this ain't right. Something not right. Something ain't right if every time you pick up your Bible every day and you just ain't getting anything out of it. Something ain't right. That's not normal. Amen. I'm not saying you get some every day, every time. There's sometimes it's duty. We just read out of duty. I discipline myself. I make myself read every day. I realize that. But you should be getting something out of it. And if you ain't, there's something not right. You should be concerned. You're going to every church service and every church service, the preacher, man, he's putting it out and people are getting a blessing. People are visiting the altar. People are shouting and you ain't getting nothing. I'd be concerned by you. You sitting there this morning and say, man, this ain't doing nothing for me. I'd be concerned. I see that David was concerned about it. He said, Lord, I don't want to be like them that go down to the bed. He said, I don't want to be like a lost person. I don't want to be like someone going to hell. He said, they don't bother them. But Lord, this bothers me. You're not speaking to me. Does it bother you when God ain't speaking to you? Man, it sure gets me, man. I go through some points in my life, man. But man, Lord, what's wrong? And I start dealing with self first. And I start going through my family and see, is there anything going on there? I start trying to find a reason why. And I forget, maybe God's testing me. Maybe I just need to keep doing right. I just need to keep me faith on. Try to keep going through that thing. And man, it concerns me. But you know what I like about this thing here? David had good behavior during the time of God's silence, but I like the fact that the Lord breaks the silence. In verse 6, he said, blessed be the Lord. He said, because he has heard the voice of my supplication. Like I said, David's writing about a past experience. He said, man, it was tough. But he said, man, blessed be God. He wasn't silent for long. He said, God came through and gave me something. He said, amen. You know what that relief is like? Man, it's not only relieving, but I believe it's just refreshing and reviving. Man, it stirred the soul again. Man, it's like them people, man, just like the firefighter. Man, who all went to the building and they went to the building and started rescuing people and one of the firefighters got left behind. And man, what happens is that the building began to collapse and fall down on him and they started to try to raise him on his radio. They started calling and say, hey, can you hear me? Can you hear me? And man, all they would get back is static. Finally, after a while, man, they hear a cracking. And then all of a sudden, they hear his voice.
said, yeah, I'm here. He said, I'm making it out the back. Man, you know what happens? Relief comes to them. Said, man, our comrade made it out. That's what it's like, man, when God, man, when God's silent and all of a sudden God breaks that silence, it's like that little static. And that relief comes over your heart. Oh, man. Go to a meeting and God speaks to your heart. Say, man, Lord, thank you. I needed that. Thank you. I needed to hear from you. Lord, I've been praying about this and Lord, you give me some answer. Lord, thank you. That's what David said. Blessed be the Lord. He hath heard. Man, there's no way to express that. Because unless you've experienced it, man, just to know God speak to you and say, man, thank you. There's sometimes, I mean, not like you're real, real bad silent, but there's sometimes I just read my Bible and read, I said, Lord, I ain't getting anything. Lord God, I'd sure like to hear your voice. And man, I go to read something and man, just get overwhelmed and you think, man, what a blessing. And such relieving and refreshing and it revives your spirit back to search it. Man, thank you, Lord, for speaking to me. That's a blessing. But when God's silent, I believe that He has reasons for being so. And if He is in your life, I'd start wondering why. Could it be He's testing you, as I said at the beginning? Trying to prove you, see what you'll do during a time of silence? Could it be that He's teaching you patience? Could it be maybe there's a temper? God has a temper with you. Something in your life ain't right. He needs you to get it fixed. Could it be you've traveled too far to hear His voice in your heart? Or could it be you're just not taking Him seriously? What's going on in your life? When God is silent, what will you do? Like I said, man, the behavior of David is a blessing to me here. No wonder the Bible said about him, he's a man after God's own heart. Let's bow our heads. Dear Lord in heaven, we come to you, Lord God, just praying, Lord, and thanking you, dear God. I want to thank you, Lord God, for, Lord, those times of silence when it was, Lord, it seemed like nothing was going on. But yet, God, after a while, Lord God, you come through and speak to me again, Father. I thank you for that, dear Lord. I thank you, dear God, Lord, just for answering my prayers, Lord God. Lord, even this week, Lord God, you one situation, Lord God, the preacher preached on that one night, Father, Lord, it just really helped me, dear God. Thank you. Lord, it's good to hear the testimony of these people, Lord God, how that you helped them in some area with a message, Lord God. Lord, it's good to know that you won't be silent very long, Father. God, I pray if someone going through the silence this morning, may God, I pray they be concerned about it, Lord God. Begin to seek your face and wonder why, dear God. And Lord, may they stay faithful, stay strong, Lord, through it all, dear God. May the message be a help and a blessing this morning. Have your way now, dear Lord. In Jesus' name we pray.

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1: All right, folks, we got a song here. It's going to be about the prodigal son. And it's a sad story about how this prodigal got away from his father. But the good news is he came back. And so I'm going to play it, but I'm going to play it in the key of F. It's got to be in the key of F. Feeling footloose and fancy free, a feather-brained fella faced his fond father, a formidable figure, to find a fast way to get his father to fork over the family finances. He then fled afar off from the farm to foreign fields and fretted his fortune, feasting fabulously and following fun and foolishness with his faithless friends. Then forlorn and for sure forsaken by fickle friends, since folly had finished his finances, he found a foreign fella who forced him to be a feed flinger to filthy fat swine in the farmyard. Finally he saith, "Phooey, my father's flunkies are fed more food than I find and fare far fancier." So, forsaking fate, friends, and folly, he forsooth fled that farm to find his fond, faithful father. And finding him, he saith, "Father, I have flunked. I have foolishly flung away my fabulous fortune and forfeited the family's favor. However," the fine, faithful father fell on his fuzzy neck with an affectionate kiss on his face and said, "Fit his filthy feet with the finest and find the best ring for his finger and fast. Fetch the fatted fatling and we shall feed and frolic frivolously till filled full. For the fine, fair son, though he foolishly followed the flesh and failed, did flee and forsake to come forward forcefully famished, and is now free from his fetters, found and forgiven."

0: chapter 20 tonight. I decided to start this lesson here. It's kind of a serious thing here on how to enjoy going to church. Amen? How to enjoy going to church. Praise the Lord. And we learned about how we asked the question at the beginning there, how many people really do enjoy going to church?
1: Right.
0: And, I mean, folks, the places you go, the things you do, and if you keep doing them, you must enjoy it.
1: Amen.
0: Right?
2: Amen.
0: If you didn't enjoy it, you'd stop doing it.
1: Amen.
0: Right? Amen.
1: Amen.
0: And the one of them is going to church, and coming to church, you ought to enjoy it. Now, if you don't enjoy it, then something's out of date a lot of times. Something's wrong with your life. Something's going on. Your heart's not right. And the things you're hearing is pricking at you, stirring you up. Amen?
1: Yeah.
0: Which you ought to feel.
1: Amen.
0: Right? Amen. If somebody comes in here and they're a sinner in their world and they feel good about being here, something's wrong. We're not doing something right. Because we're supposed to preach on their sin. They should come in here feeling guilty, you know, saddened, and upset because of their sin. And we're telling them like it is.
2: Amen.
0: Right?
2: Amen.
0: Why? Not to put them down, not to just trash them and throw them in the gutter, but to lift them out of that, get them from that sin, get them to where they should be in serving the Lord.
1: Amen.
0: Amen. So, as you come to church, do you enjoy going to church? If that was a question. I hope you do. Amen?
2: Amen.
0: I think we should, right?
1: Amen.
0: Same way as the work we talked about. If you enjoy a job, you should go there and have a good time. But if you don't like that job, you shouldn't. I don't know why you should be staying there. Amen. If you don't like it, don't stay
1: Amen.
0: There.
1: Amen.
0: Amen. It should be a great experience, a great blessing, a helpful experience, if you could, that we ought to be in church. Amen. We ought to look forward to it, if I can say. And a lot of times, why we don't, sometimes it's because we're not right with God.
1: Yeah.
0: We're not right with God. And church should be a big part of your life. It should be blessed and happy. It should be a happy place. Amen. We find here, we're looking at some detailed instructions on enjoying church attendance.
1: Amen.
0: We should be sure that we understand a few of the basic scriptural things from the Bible tell us why we should be in church. Amen. And when we can understand why we should be there, we'll enjoy it more. Amen.
1: Amen.
0: We talk about the God's idea of church. He's the one that said it. He said there in Matthew chapter 16, verse 18, I said unto thee, also unto thee, thou art Peter, upon this rock I will build my church, and the gates of hell shall not prevail against it. God said, I will build my church. Understand that the church idea comes from God. God built the church. God put this together. Right? We find that He's the one that instructs it. He's the head. He's in charge of it all. Amen.
3: Amen.
0: And he said in that verse that the gates of hell shall not prevail against. When we're going with God, when we let him be in charge, when we let him take the church, hey, the gates of hell won't be forced upon us. We can find a defense against the attack. Amen.
1: Yeah.
0: We can be able to build a fortress. Amen. Or hell can't get in here. We find that church is designed to magnify the Lord, to lift Him up. That's the purpose here.
2: Amen.
0: Amen?
2: Amen.
0: Everything we're doing, everything that we put together. Today we had a meeting today. All that was to establish a church, to make it in order the way God wants it to be. The way God established it. The way we want to follow the Lord. If we don't follow that, we're going against God, going against His Word, and we're not where we should be. And God's not pleased. You know all the whole point of life is? The whole point of you living, you know what it is? To please God.
1: Amen.
0: To please God.
1: Amen.
0: How are you doing that? How are you doing that? So all I got to please God? I'm not saying, it's not, when you please God, it's not sitting in church and just going this. It's not that. It's living your life for Him.
1: Amen.
0: It's enjoying it. Did you know that God wants you to enjoy your life?
1: Amen.
0: If He wanted you to stay here all the time to be a monk or a nun, how boring is that?
1: Yeah.
0: You know what I'm saying?
1: Amen.
0: But He wants you to enjoy it. He wants you to find a wife. He wants you to find something special. Amen.
1: Amen.
0: Just like He did from the beginning. Adam and Eve, not Adam and Steve. Right?
1: Yeah.
0: It started from the beginning. I love it. Brother Yoakum encouraged me. I think he told us in the church that the first thing that God established, the very first thing He established was a home. Was a marriage. That's what He established before He established the church.
1: Yeah.
0: So what are you saying, preacher? I'm saying that home is more important. As long as they're together. And that you bring that to the church.
2: Amen.
0: We talked this morning about deacons. Which, amen, it's a big deal, folks.
1: Amen.
0: It's a husband and one wife. If you're a single man, you're trying to lead a church, the Bible said, how can you lead a church if you can't lead your home? How can you lead a home without a family?
3: Sir.
0: It's just you. Right?
1: Right.
0: You alone in your house, I'm gonna leave my family. What family? You don't have family.
3: Yeah.
0: Right?
1: Man.
2: Right.
0: You don't have your own family to lead. How are you gonna expect to lead a family that you never had a family? How do you lead the church?
1: Yeah.
2: Right.
0: Makes sense, right?
1: Yeah.
0: Makes sense.
1: Right.
0: You say, so I need kids too? No. A family, just you and your wife.
1: Man.
3: Amen.
0: Amen.
1: Amen.
0: Right?
3: Yeah.
0: Just makes sense. And that's what God wants. That's what God needs. That's why it's put in the scripture. That's why it's there. There's a purpose behind it. It's not just picking you out and saying, yeah, I want this guy because he's good looking or whatever. No. There's a purpose behind all that's written there and the way God wants it. Right?
1: Amen.
0: Amen. All right, let's go on. So, we're talking about enjoying church. Church ought to, we ought to realize it's God's idea and we ought to magnify Christ.
1: Amen.
0: That's what it's about. We read in the Bible there, Hebrews chapter 10, verse 25, not forsaking the assembling of ourselves together as a man or some is, but exhorting one another, and so much the more as you see the day approaching.
1: Yeah.
0: We talk about the people of God have a heavenly mandate not to forsake the assembling of themselves together. We cannot forsake. We cannot forget to come together on Sunday to worship God.
1: No.
0: Get help from Him. And be taught from the Bible what God wants in our life. Amen. And again, that's where you find answers. You got prayers every day, every morning, before you go to bed. How do you get answers for those prayers, folks? How do you get answers? I said this morning, I was joking around, I said, well, I'll look for a cloud, see where it points. Maybe it'll point to Peru, then my answer's over there.
1: Yeah.
0: Or point to Gallup, or TNR, say, they're right there. No, those aren't answers, those are signs, those are people looking for something. The answer is written down in here.
1: Amen. Amen.
0: You go to this word, you ask God, show the Lord, show me what you want. He'll give you a scripture, He'll send a preacher, He'll send a message your way. And say, here. I'm trying to give it to you right here.
1: Amen.
0: Learn to enjoy church. And when you learn to enjoy church, you'll learn to stay there. And when you learn to stay there, God can bless you there. And when you're blessed, you want to serve the Lord. And God is helping along the way.
1: Amen.
0: Amen. Answers are there, folks. We just don't want them. He said, we still have some who forsake the gathering together the Lord's day. For some, it becomes a custom, a tradition, or a habit. Their lifestyle is the manner about which we have this morning. They forsake the assembly together in the house of God. The Bible says we are not to do that. Instead, we are to exhort one another, and even so much the more as we see the day of the Lord's return approaching. He said there, exhorting one another. Not just assembling and coming together and sitting here and looking at one another. You're supposed to exhort on top of that. Right?
2: Amen.
0: We're supposed to get a hold of God. Let the Lord lead us, touch our hearts. Amen. Let Him convict us, turn us around, and turn us to Him. Amen.
3: Amen.
0: The purpose of being here. Putting things in order. Praise God.
4: Amen.
0: So much the more as we see the day approaching. Amen.
2: Amen.
0: So, we come to the next point here. It's called the New Testament example. We want to look at the scripture where God established His church and how it was and how we ought to be. Amen. Look at John chapter 20. John chapter 20 tonight in verse 19. John chapter 20,

0: John chapter 20, verse 19. The Bible says there, then the same day at evening, being the first day of the week. When's that?
1: Sunday.
0: Sunday. Amen? Monday's not the first day of the week, it's Sunday. Amen. Being the first day of the week, when the doors were shut, where the disciples were assembled for the fear of the Jews, came Jesus and stood in the midst and said unto them, peace be unto you. There's a lot of points there. Amen? I like that. Where the doors were shut. Right now, the doors open, windows open, it's hot in here.
2: Yeah.
0: But I like that point there because when the door is shut, when you're having a meeting, meaning all that's outside is closed out, you want to get a hold of God in here.
3: Yeah.
0: Amen. That's a good point there, folks. Amen.
1: Amen.
0: You see, a lot of people, figuratively speaking, amen, they open the doors and everything out there trying to bring it in the church.
4: Yeah.
0: When it should be shut, everything out, and right here you get a hold of God.
4: Amen.
2: Amen.
0: Everything that's happened out there, whether tomorrow, yesterday, whatever, down the road, no matter what, you don't leave that out there. You Amen. Come in here, shut that door, let God get a hold of your heart from here.
4: Amen.
0: Amen.
4: Amen.
0: That's a very good point, folks. That's what God did. He wanted to show them, say, hey, I'm at the center of attention. You see what he said there?
4: Amen.
0: He stood in the midst of this.
3: Sir.
0: Yeah. Meaning God shut up.
1: He said, right here. Right here.
0: Right here. Not me, but you know what I'm talking about. Jesus Christ, he showed up. He wanted to be right there within them. To help them, encourage them, see what they're going through, see where the struggles are, and see where it can help them.
4: Amen.
0: If we can get a better understanding, that's why we're here in church, hey, we can enjoy it more.
2: Yeah.
0: We can enjoy it more.
2: Amen.
0: You know why people do go to those AA meetings? Because they get one-on-one with that instructor guy. They get right there in the midst of them. Amen. And they feel good about it. Right? He said, we don't do that here. Yeah, we do. It's just that you're not approaching God's point of view.
2: Yeah.
0: You're not letting God come right there, one-on-one with you.
2: Yes.
0: You see what he's talking about? He can come one-on-one every time.

0: were assembled. Disciples weren't separate. All those men there follow the Lord and they say, I will meet God over here. Well, I will meet God at home. I'll be at home, guys. I'll watch him on TV.
1: He didn't say that.
0: Amen.
1: Yeah.
0: I'll go follow that tent out there, guys. So you guys be at church, but I gotta go follow the tent out there. Amen.
1: Amen.
0: Oh, there's a certain preacher I gotta follow, and he's going over here now. Let me go follow him. Sorry, Pastor, I gotta go follow that guy. No, they were assembled together for the Lord. Amen. Hey, folks, I don't know. They might have had service there. Maybe one of the disciples got up. All right, guys, turn page one. The Lord's about to show up here. Amen. Turn page one. Amazing grace. No. They might have had service. And they opened up prayer, and the Lord showed up. All right, he's here. Amen.
1: Amen.
0: He's here.
2: Amen.
0: All focus is on him.
3: Amen.
1: Amen.
0: He said there, the doors were shut. Where the disciples sent them together for the fear of the Jews. Came Jesus and stood in the midst and said unto them, I like this, peace be unto you.
1: Amen.
3: Amen.
0: You know what? Every time God shows up, you know what he's telling you? Telling you, hey, be at peace.
2: Amen.
0: Don't worry.
1: Amen.
0: Every time you come in this place, folks, you ought to see God show up in that word. You ought to see God show up in front of you in our midst and hear him saying, hey, peace. Be still.
2: Amen.
0: It's all right.
1: Amen.
0: You trust in me, I'll take care of you. Amen.
3: Amen.
0: That's what it ought to be about. That's how we ought to enjoy church.
2: Amen.
0: Because we know God's going to take care of it all.
1: Yes, sir.
0: We know he's going to take care of us.
1: Amen.
0: Right. Amen.
2: Amen.
0: But many folks today, you see why he said peace? Be unto you? Because the disciples feared. Who did they fear? The Jews. They feared what was going to happen. They feared that they were going to come after them now. Since they took their Lord. But Jesus showed up and said, hey, don't worry, boys. Don't worry. You know what, folks? I believe God shows up. You ought to enjoy church because, hey, if you're saved, God says, don't worry.
1: Amen.
0: The devil can't take you.
2: Amen.
0: He can't take you.
1: Yeah.
0: Hey, hell is not your home. You're not going there. You're saved. You're not going there. Hey, you're going home.
3: Amen!
0: Every time you walk in those doors, you ought to have that joy filled up in your heart, knowing that your home is in heaven waiting for you. And as you serve him, excited to serve him, excited to follow him, amen, that'll lift you up, get you encouraged, and want to stay faithful in there.
2: Amen!
0: You want to enjoy church?
1: Yes, sir.
0: You want to enjoy church? Understand today the example given from the scripture, how the disciples came together, the doors were shut, everything outside didn't matter. Well, what happened in here is what mattered.
1: Amen.
0: When God showed up, when Jesus showed up, it was something special. Can somebody make some room? Can somebody make some room right here? Make some room real quick. They showed up. Yeah! You see, folks? We find tonight it's getting hot. I'll leave that door open. I'm close. It's getting hot. Let me open this window.
1: Amen.
0: Thank you. Amen. We find, folks, the example given here as disciples met together. They fear. Which no doubt, they're disciples. They follow Jesus. They follow God. He's the one who can do everything, create it all, take care of everybody.
2: Amen.
0: Heal the sick, raise the dead. He can do it all.
2: Amen.
0: But yet, the disciples, what did they have? They had fear.
1: Amen.
0: If they can have fear while Jesus shows up, hey, we no doubt we'll have fear.
1: That's right.
0: No doubt we're going to fear something.
1: Yeah.
2: Yeah.
0: We're going to fear this world. We're going to fear what's happening next. We're going to fear the next virus.
1: Yeah. Yeah.
0: We're going to fear the next government law they bring into law. Yeah, it's good. The folks ain't getting better. It ain't. No, it's not.
1: That's right. Preach.
0: We're going to fear.
1: Yeah.
0: We're going to be afraid. Hey, folks, they're not putting a law to go against the church just because they're trying to do something right. It's coming to us. Amen.

0: Yeah.
1: The things we do, as long as we put in things in order, the world won't like it. The world won't like it. That LGBT, UWYZQ crowd, amen? They don't like what we're doing here.
0: Yeah.
1: They don't like we're trying to change these kids to tell them who they are, how God created them.
0: Amen. Yeah.
1: They want them to be something else. Right?
2: Yeah.
1: So, with that said, they're going to do everything that they can to go against you, take you out from under, and let you fall.
0: Yeah.
1: Split the shirt right now, whatever they need to do.
0: Yeah.
1: So, with that said, hey, fear does come. What's going to happen? Who's going to walk in with a gun trying to hurt us? Who's? Hey, what's going to happen? Amen?
3: Amen.
1: There is fear. That's why I'm telling you. You see what happened there? Jesus showed up. And he's the one that stood, said, peace be unto you. Don't worry. Don't even worry about it. Don't get so much fear that you walk out and you don't want to come back. Don't get so much fear that when you sit at home, you don't want to read your Bible. Don't get so much fear that you don't even want to listen to God's songs. Amen. Don't get so much fear that you don't even want to get on your knees no more.
0: Amen.
1: God's trying to tell you, don't fear.
0: Yeah.
1: Keep on serving.
0: Amen.
1: He said, I'm here. Amen.
0: Amen.
1: And you know what he did there? Look what he does. Look at verse 24. There was somebody that didn't believe. There's somebody that didn't believe that Jesus was there. He's alive. And he said, I want to see him. I want to touch his hands. I want to touch his side. I want to thrust my hand where they stabbed him. Amen?
0: Yeah.
1: Verse 24, but Thomas, one of the 12, called Didymus, was not with them when Jesus came. The other disciples therefore said unto them, we have seen the Lord. But he said unto them, except I shall see in his hands the print of his nails, and put my finger into the print of the nails, and thrust my hand into his side, I will not believe. That's the thing a lot of people, why they don't enjoy church. They want to see it. They want to feel it. They want all that. You know, the people today are sitting in big churches because a lot of things going on. They're singing and shouting. Last night there was a band. They want to be there. They want to see something. They want to be part of the crowd. They want to feel something.
0: Yeah.
1: There's always those that want that. Amen.
0: Amen.
1: That's what they want.
0: Yes, sir.
1: They won't believe until that happens. It's sad.
0: That's right.
1: They can't look at the Lord and just walk by faith, not by sight.
0: Amen.
1: Amen.
0: Amen.
1: What he says there, verse 26. And after 8 days, again, the disciples were within, and Thomas with them. Then came Jesus, the door. The door is being shut. There it is. Stood in the midst and said, peace be unto you. Then saith he to Thomas, reach hither thy finger. Behold my hands. Reach hither thy hand and thrust it into my side. And be not faithless, but believe.
0: Amen.
1: And Thomas answered and said unto him, my Lord, and my God. You know what he said to him? He believed.
0: Amen.
1: But what did it take? Jesus there? No. He told him to reach. He told Thomas to reach. You know what it is? You guys sit back and you don't want to reach for God.
0: Amen.
1: Come on now. You wait for God, rather. You say, Lord, reach for me. Come on, pick me up.
4: Come on.
1: Pick me. Come on, Lord. Drag me over there, Lord. I want to see it. Amen. That's what we wait for. God, show me something. I'll put that car in front of me. Put that house in front of me, Lord. Hey, heal my kid, Lord. Do something for me. People wait for God to do something. Rather than what God told Thomas to do, he said, you reach. You come. Amen.
0: Amen.
1: You want to enjoy church? You got to reach for God. You got to show up. You got to reach for Him. Do something for you. Too many times we sit back and wait for God. Well, I'll enjoy it. I'll enjoy it.
0: If you bring me a preacher, if you bring me a pastor,
1: If things change, Lord, I'll go. I'll be part of that.
2: Right.
1: No?
2: Right.
1: God said, reach.
2: Yeah.
1: Reach in there. Reach in there and see what God can do. What God can show you.
2: Amen.
1: Amen. You see, many folks sit back and they'd rather keep their hands to themselves.
2: Right.
1: You know what I'm saying?
2: That's right.
1: They don't want to reach for the Lord.
2: Right.
1: Say, God, let me help. They don't want to take that step forward. Say, God, what can I do?
2: Yeah.
1: Amen?
2: Amen.
1: Amen. When you do that, folks, you'll find that God is real.
2: Amen.
1: You'll find God is real.
2: That's right.
1: And folks, that'll help your faith.
2: Yep.
1: You will not be faithless.
2: Yep.
1: You know why people don't have faith today? Because they don't make that step.
3: Yeah.
2: Yep. That's right.
1: Yeah. Some people have no faith in having children. Why? You haven't tried it yet.
2: Yeah.
1: Some people have no faith. I'm trying to find a job. Why? You haven't got the job. You haven't even tried to apply.
2: Amen.
1: How do you know it's bad?
2: Right.
1: I won't make it. How many people don't get afraid? I know I say it all the time. Get afraid to go to college. How do you know it's that bad? You might. Try it.
2: Amen.
1: Right. Amen.
2: Amen.
1: You know, I know I say it all the time, but making an effort makes the biggest difference.
4: That's right.
1: Seeing you try. Amen.
3: Amen.
1: Amen.
3: Amen.
1: You get at least get a participation award. But some kids, they don't get nothing. Why? They don't even participate.
2: They'd rather sit in the corner and let us know on one plate.
1: Come on. At least try.
3: Yeah.
1: At least try. I like when David plays basketball. Amen. And that one time he did, it was funny. He did the crab defense.
2: Crab defense.
1: He's like, oh, where you go? Where you gonna go? Where you gonna go? I like that. He's trying.
3: Amen.
2: Right.
1: Why don't you try that? When you don't know how to do it, but you at least try it.
2: Amen.
3: Amen.
1: Amen. Have you tried to preach? You might not know how to do it, but try it.
3: Yeah. Amen.
1: That's how I heard it was a good message this morning. I missed it. Yeah. Amen.
2: Amen.
1: Missed it.
2: Yep.
1: Wish I could hear it.
2: Should have been
1: a church. Yeah. That's another story, okay? Don't forget it. And you know what happened. Amen. But we find here how Thomas was told to reach.
2: Yeah.
1: A lot of people don't want to reach for God.
2: That's right.
1: Therefore, they don't see God's blessing. Therefore, they don't see God work in their life.
2: Yeah.
1: And therefore, they can't enjoy coming to church.
3: Amen.
2: That's right.
3: Yeah.
1: That's why it's sad. A lot of people come and they leave and they didn't get nothing out of it.
2: That's right.
1: Well, did you try to reach?
2: Yeah.
1: Did you try to reach? Did you try to say, hey, I'll take the van? Amen?
2: Amen.
1: But you failed first day? I'm just kidding, Brad. No, I'm serious though. You see that? He's wanted and willing to do it.
3: Yeah.
2: Amen.
1: Have you reached? Have you reached for God? He's sitting there. Thomas answered and said unto him, my Lord, my and my God. He realized what he was doing, who he was. God told him. Jesus said unto him, Thomas, because thou hast seen me, thou hast believed. Blessed are they that have not seen me and yet have believed.
3: Amen.
1: We're blessed, folks. We have not seen the Lord, but we still believe.
2: Yeah.
1: Amen.
2: Yeah.
3: Amen.
1: Amen.
2: Yep.
1: It is my purpose to make this case on the matter. If we really love the Lord, like we ought to love the Lord, we will find a time and a place for church.
2: Amen.
3: Yep.
1: We will find a time and a place for church. Furthermore, we will enjoy going to church.
3: Yeah.
2: Amen.
1: Enjoy it. Don't just go there because you're told to go there. Enjoy going there.
2: Yeah.
1: Amen.
2: Yep.
1: Makes it a lot better, folks. Although we have a scripturally mandated duty to go to church, church attendance ought to be much more than a duty.
2: Right.
1: Right?
2: Amen.
1: It ought to be a delight.
3: Yep.
1: For a born again, totally forgiven, heaven bound child of God.
2: Amen.
1: Going to church should be a thrill.
2: Amen.
1: We should be excited
2: Amen.
1: At the prospect of what will happen when we meet together with the people of God.
0: Amen.
1: That's good. You ought to be excited.
3: Amen.
1: Today I'm not excited, folks.
0: Yes.
1: Amen.
0: Amen.
1: We redid our administration. Amen. Looking inside of what God has in store for us.
3: Amen.
0: Amen.
1: God's going to do something for us.
3: Yeah.
1: Amen. And that's what we need. Praise God. This place ought to be a place to enjoy coming to.
0: Amen.
1: Enjoy coming to.
3: Yeah.
1: Amen. Especially for those, again, that are saved.
0: Yeah.
1: Amen. Going to church does not make one Christian anymore. Then going to a garage makes one an automobile.
3: Yeah.
1: Right? Going to church may not even make one a better Christian.
3: Yeah.
0: Amen.
1: But I'm convinced that a devoted Christian will want to go to church.
0: Yes.
1: Those who are born again and right with God will get themselves together with the Lord's people on the Lord's day.
0: Amen.
1: Sunday. Amen. If you're a child of God, how many times did God speak to your heart Sunday morning? You know where you should be.
3: Yeah.
0: Amen. Yes, sir.
1: How many times does that happen?
0: Amen. Yeah.
1: How many times it pricks your heart saying, hey,
0: you know where you should be?
3: Yeah.
1: You still got time to get there.
0: Amen.
1: Better get there. How many times he does it? You know why he does that? Because he's your Heavenly Father.
0: Yeah.
1: Because he loves you.
0: Yeah.
1: And he knows where you should be, and you know where you should be. Put that in you.
3: Yeah. Amen.
1: You should be in church. You should be in church. Amen.
4: Amen.
1: The scripture indicates that the practice of assembling together was well established among the early Christians. In Acts chapter 4, verse 23, let's go over there. Acts chapter 4, verse 23. I don't know if you remember a time when Pastor, it didn't matter where we met, he opened the Bible. As long as there was like five or more people there, grab a word, open something, and read something to us.
0: Amen.
1: Who remembers that?
0: Amen.
1: I mean, maybe birthday party down here, whatever. He would do it, or he asked somebody to do it.
0: Yeah.
1: Hey, read some scripture.
0: Amen.
1: Read something. He always do that.
0: I don't know that.
1: Even in the dinner time, supper table. Amen. Yeah. He'd reach back there and grab a book. He'll read it, or he'd give it somebody.
0: Amen.
1: They read it. Right. He open it up. He look at it, and he go. I remember that. You go this? And you go.
0: Yes, sir.
1: You don't even say nothing. You go this.
0: Yeah, don't
1: you? You already know. You already know what he's telling you. You're just like,
0: yes, sir.
1: And you're like, and you got to ask. I don't know why. You already know. You want me to read this? You go.
0: Amen.
1: And can you read that devotion? Amen.
0: Amen.
1: And some of us didn't even get it, but amen. But he make us read it. Amen. Chapter 4, Acts chapter 4, verse 23. And being let go, they went to their own company and reported all that the chief priests and elders had said unto them. It says in Acts 4, chapter 23, tells us that when some of the Christians were loose from jailhouse, that's what happened. The very next stop they made was at the place where the people were assembled. Immediately, they went to their own company. They went to the local place where Christians gathered. They went to their own. Amen. They went to where? Hey, they can meet with the Christians again. Amen. About what God did for them right there. Praise God.
0: Amen.
1: In John chapter 20, verse 19. John chapter 20, verse 19. He said there, the same day of the evening being the first day of the week when the doors were shut, for the disciples were assembled for the spirit of the Jews, and came Jesus to the midst and said unto them, peace be unto you. We discovered that it was not the seventh day, not the second day, but it was the first day of the week when they were meeting together. The Lord's Day was established at that point in time, and it became the practice of early Christians. In the New Testament, we have both precept and example that Sunday is a special day. How many times do people say, I have my Sunday best on? Mm-hmm. And maybe Monday, Tuesday, Wednesday, Thursday, Friday, Saturday, whatever day it is, but they call it Sunday best. Why do they call it that? is when you dress up the church.
4: Amen.
1: You're going to church. That's where you're going. Amen. That phrase comes from people that serve God and they dress their best for the Lord on Sunday.
4: Yeah.
1: Amen. Amen. I have guys ask me when I'm headed to a meeting and I go for my work and I change in the bathroom right there. And I walk out and it's my old clothes, old tie I had for years, old shirt, my pants, probably the old one, an old probably short on me, you can see my socks. You know, it's not the best one, but they go, man, like they never seen a guy in shirt and tie.
4: Yeah.
1: Like, okay. Only time they seen it is when they rented from the tuxedo place when they got married years ago. Yeah, I'm serious, yeah. Or prom, there you go. Or prom. Yeah, I don't know. What I'm saying there is, I tell them, this is my clothes, this is my Sunday night, Tuesday night service clothes for church. Amen.
4: Amen.
1: And they wonder, why you go to church dressed up? Amen. I thought you can come as you are. Which you can.
4: Yeah.
1: Amen. You can. Mm-hmm. But you know why I do it? Like this? I dress up for my Lord.
4: Amen.
1: I want to look the best for Him. And it's not about the inward outward appearance. Yes, I know. But I want to look my best.
5: Amen.
1: Still.
4: Amen.
1: To be the example. I am an ambassador for Him.
4: That's right.
1: Amen. How many times have you seen some ambassador go across the country and he's wearing, I don't know, peace signs on a shirt walking up to another president. Hey, Mr. President. Hey, Prime Minister, how are you doing? Where's peace and, I don't know, flag on the back. Wearing shortcuts. You never seen him like that.
4: Yeah,
1: how does he dress? He dressed up properly.
4: Yeah,
1: shakes hands. Right?
4: Man.
1: They take pictures and stuff.
5: Yeah.
1: He's ambassador. You know who I am? I'm ambassador too.
4: Yeah.
1: I'm an important ambassador.
4: Amen.
1: Say, so, yeah? Yeah.
4: Amen.
1: With my Heavenly Father, I represent Him.
4: Amen.
1: Him to tell you, hey, God wants you to be part of that. He wants you to come. He wants to tell you He loves you. Amen.
4: Amen.
1: He cares for you. Amen.
4: Amen.
1: Praise God. All right, let me go on. I'm almost done. No, not really. All right. One of the grievous sins that our nation faces is a wholesale desecration of the Lord's Day. In the 21st century, we have come to a time when most of our citizens do whatever pleases them on Sunday.
4: That's right.
1: Sometimes, I remember a time people always tell me that everything was closed on Sunday.
4: Yeah.
1: Everything was closed.
4: Right. Yep.
1: Not a store open on Sunday.
4: Yeah.
1: If it was open Saturday, they got everything they need for Sunday.
5: Yep.
1: Amen?
5: Amen?
1: Even the doctors be at church, so when something happens, the doctor's right there.
4: Amen.
1: Amen. He might have his bag with him and everything. We'll do surgery right here, brother. We'll ask Lord to help. Everybody can pray. Amen. Let's go. Cut his leg off.
4: That's right.
1: Amen. I'm just saying, isn't that? That's what they want to do. They want to be in church. And I believe most of the time they came to church, nothing happened.
4: Yeah.
3: Amen.
1: You say, why is that? Because God blessed them. Because they were here.
5: Amen.
1: You ever thought about that?
4: Amen.
1: When you're not in church, something always happens.
4: Yes, sir.
1: Should have been in church.
4: Yeah.
3: Amen.
1: Amen. All right.
5: Amen.
1: It said there, sometimes even many Christians are careless about this. Some people who skip church to go visit their grandma, on the Lord's Day, expect the pastor to tell them how wonderful that is.
4: Yeah.
1: Because where you stop on the toe, my toe, my ankle's gonna hurt. It is not wonderful. It is wrong.
5: Yeah.
1: It is a sin against God. Your grandmother should be honored, yes. But you should not dishonor the Lord in giving her attention.
4: That's right.
1: Amen.
4: Amen.
3: That's right.
4: Amen.
1: You ought to go visit your grandmother as often as you can, yes. You ought to find some other time to do it and quit stealing time from God.
4: Amen.
5: Amen.
4: Yes.
1: Stealing time from God. And folks, again, if you just think about it, you got all week.
4: Yeah.
1: One Sunday. That's all God wants. Sunday. All day Sunday. Lord's Day. I want you to come. Yeah. Amen? I want you to come. The Lord's Day belongs to the Lord. Yeah. If we use it for something else, we have stolen from God, and the blessings of God is not going to be on us. It is as simple as that. We need to make the Lord's Day a special day and a special time.
6: Yeah.
1: Because we need those, folks. We need those days.
6: Yeah.
1: We need it. Because all the other days, how many times do you find that flesh take over?
7: Yes, sir.
1: The world's pounding on us,
6: yeah.
1: And the devil don't like us.
7: Amen.
1: So we use this day to get rid of all that, shut the doors, and get a hold of God.
4: Amen.
1: Get a hold of that spirit deep down inside. Say, Lord, forgive me what I've done. Help me, give me strength, encouragement. Let me hear from your word. Lift me up and get me gone when I leave this place again.
4: Amen.
1: Amen. Amen. There are pastors. Here we go. You got the point I need. There are pastors. Thankfully, only a few who are always looking for a way to get out of town so they can be away from the church on Sunday. Come on, man. You can point at me. I can take some things, folks.
5: Yeah,
1: man. Let me read it again. Maybe y'all missed it. Who are always looking for a way to get out of town so they can be away from their church on Sunday. Pastors. Amen. Nobody wants to go ahead and say amen. It's all right.
5: Amen.
1: You know, I suppose if I had to face the mess they have to face every week, I might do the same thing.
6: Yeah.
1: In my case, I look forward to being in church. When it gets close to Sunday, I start trying to find some way to get to the Lord's house. I want to be there on the Lord's day. This brother, when he was in church, the church had an agreement that he could take a few Sundays, be away a few Sundays for a vacation. And he said he loved vacations. Yeah, who wouldn't? Amen, vacations are fun. He loved vacations, but it was only on Monday. Only on Tuesday. Only on Wednesday, Thursday, Friday. But, he said, I didn't like vacations on Sunday. Wow. Amen?
6: Amen.
1: Not Sunday. It's because it's the Lord's day.
6: Amen.
1: I want to be in the place where I'm supposed to be. Whether preaching or not. I'm going to have my feet under the table at the church somewhere because that day is the Lord's day.
6: Yeah.
1: That's right.
4: Amen.
1: Amen?
5: Amen.
1: And I've always encouraged y'all about this. Every time we go somewhere, if it's Sunday, I'm attending some church.
5: Yeah.
1: I'm going to find a church.
7: Amen.
1: I can't think of a time where I didn't attend church somewhere else on Sunday. Amen?
6: Amen.
1: I've heard some preachers that when they go on vacation, they don't attend church at all. Anyway, I've heard that. Which I know, it's on them. It's up to them. Amen? But as for me, I want to be in church somewhere. How do you know? Like I said, it pricks your heart. You may be miles away from this church right here. When you go out there somewhere, how many times it pricks your heart? Man, should we read a Bible or something?
6: Amen.
1: I don't know.
6: Yep.
1: Let's turn on TV. Oh, there's no preachers on TV. Yeah.
6: No.
1: What should we do? Amen! Should I preach to you and you can listen to me? No, because you'll preach on both of us and we're getting mad at each other.
6: Amen.
4: Yes.
6: That's it.
1: True story. No! We don't want to do that until we go find a church.
6: Amen.
1: If we're planning to go somewhere and we're going to be there on Sunday, you know what me and Tuckdown do? We look for a church over there. Remember that time we were in Denver? We found a church up there. Brother Rodriguez, amen, had a church and went there. Amen?
6: Amen.
1: And the Pentecostal church. Just so happened, the people we knew there that were from Arizona. Amen?
6: Amen.
1: We knew them. Praise God. Small world, amen?
6: Amen.
1: You'll find your brothers and sisters everywhere, amen?
6: Amen.
1: Folks, what I'm trying to say is, in the end, it's up to you. But God commands us to not forsake the assembly. That's what he tells us. The Lord's Day is the Lord's Day.
6: Yeah.
1: Right?
6: Yeah.
1: The Lord's Day is the Lord's Day. It's His day that He wants you to come and help you. It's the time He opened up and said, hey, come on. Come on. Come here. Come on, I want you to come. Amen?
6: Amen.
1: He wants us to be in church. And when we can realize that, we'll enjoy it more.
6: Amen.
1: The less you go to church, the less you'll enjoy it. And say, yeah, of course, but you're not there. Amen. Amen.
6: Amen. Right.
1: The more you come, the more I believe you enjoy it.
6: Amen.
1: You enjoy it. You ought to enjoy coming to church.
6: Amen. Amen.
1: The more I enjoy coming to church, the more I enjoy going to church anywhere.
6: Yeah.
1: Being a part of it. Amen.
6: Amen.
1: Amen. Amen. Folks, unless they're rocking and rolling that church, I don't know. Amen. So we find here that the Lord's Day is the Lord's Day. We want to get to the next point when we come back. We find here in John chapter 20 how this big point I want to get off is that a lot of times we can't enjoy church because we're not a part of it.
6: Yeah.
1: We're not reaching for the Lord. We don't want God to come and tell us about our lives and correct us and show us where we should be.
6: Uh-huh.
1: We don't want to take God home and walk Him into our house, stepping over everything that's right there by the door. I'm just kidding. Now I'm in your house. I don't know what's there or not. Amen? What I'm saying is we don't want, sometimes we're afraid to take God home.
6: Yeah.
1: What is He going to see at home?
6: Yeah.
1: What is He going to see?
6: Amen.
1: Amen?
6: Amen.
1: Right.
5: Amen.
1: Sometimes, folks, we don't enjoy it.
5: Amen.
1: Because we don't want to let God be the center.
5: Yeah.
1: We want to be the center. Yeah. Come on now.
6: Yeah.
1: We want the attention.
6: Yeah.
1: Right. Amen.
6: Amen.
1: Amen.
6: Yeah.
1: We want to be seen.
6: Right.
1: It's not about us. It's not about me. It's about the Lord.
6: Yeah.
1: It's about God and what He's done.
5: Amen.
1: If you can figure that out, where God is number one in your life, no matter what problem comes into life, individually, marriage, family, God can fix it.
6: Amen.
1: Every time you're trying to fix it, you're going to fail. It's going to come back on you, and everything's going to fall apart.
5: Yes.
1: Right. But you let God take it. He'll establish you right. He'll get it all corrected, forgiven, as sins as far as east is from the west. Like you never did it before.
6: Right.
1: Start off fresh and go from here.
6: Amen.
1: God will take care of
6: it. Amen.
1: That's where you can find joy. People don't have joy today. I believe they can find joy in church. They can. But they got to be willing. We can find joy in church. You ought to find joy in church. You ought to enjoy going to church.
6: Yeah.
4: Amen.
1: Enjoy it. Yeah, I don't know. Sometimes I don't have a lot of coffee or donuts. Amen? We don't have cookies. But that's not what you ought to be looking for when you come here.
6: Amen.
1: Right. Amen? If you want coffee, donuts, cookies,
4: bring it!
1: Yes! Amen! Bring it! Or make it! Amen!
6: Yeah.
1: Now don't say, oh yeah, my coffee, I brought it. My donut right here. Come on now, you know what I'm saying. Get some for everybody.
6: Yeah.
1: Amen?
6: Amen.
1: If not, just for me. That's good. No, you know what I'm saying. We can enjoy it. We can enjoy God.
6: Amen.
1: We can enjoy the Lord.
6: Right.
1: If we reach. If we make Him center of attention. Hey, if we shut out these doors.
6: Yeah.
1: And let everything out. Just you and God get a hold of Him.
6: Amen.
1: Hey, we can enjoy church more.
6: Sure.
1: We can enjoy church more.
5: Amen.
1: Amen. Let's pray. Dear Lord, thank you for tonight. Thank you for the message to share, Lord. Help us as we keep studying about enjoying church. Speak to our hearts. Help us encourage us, Lord. Understand why we're here in the house of God.
6: Amen.
1: Lord, understand why as we come here. Lord, as we hear the messages, Lord. As we hear what's done. As prayers are made. As songs are sung. As we come together as family. As we exhort one another. As we urge each other strongly to serve the Lord, to keep going. God, we enjoy it all. We take it in. We take it home. And Lord, that it will rub off on our spouse. on our wife or our husband. It'll rub off into our children. Get them excited about coming to church. Lord, it'll rub off on our neighbor. Seeing us come home on a Sunday night, happy, smiling, rejoicing. So they can see, hey, there's something about the people, about where they're going. I want that. They enjoy going over there. Lord, that we can, one of these days, when hard times come, we can find a place to get help. It's a church house. Lord, help us not to shun this place. Help us not to leave the door shut and be on the outside. Lord, help us to shut the doors when we come in and get a hold of you. Let you be welcome here every time we meet together. So you can help us. So you can still the storm. Calm the storm in our lives. Bless us this night. Thank you, Lord. For in Jesus' name, amen.
2: Amen.
1: Amen. Folks, let's stand tonight. Those at the altar praying. Amen. Lord, speak to your heart. Amen. Folks, we're just learning about enjoying church. Sometimes it's probably all we need. Learn to enjoy it. Learn to enjoy it. Sometimes people just try so hard. Try too hard to find maybe problems in the church. Why would you want to come here and try to find a problem?
7: Yeah.
1: Don't make sense. That's what some people do. Let's see who messes up. I just want to come to criticize. Let's see what the preacher, see if he reads it right or misses the word. Why do you do that? For what? For who? What is the proof? You find a lot of people today are in church just to find out what it's like. Why don't you join it? Why don't you reach out and see what God can do for you? Amen? See what God can do for your home.
7: Yeah.
1: See what God can do for your walk in life. Where He'll take you. You'll be surprised where God can take you. Amen?
7: Amen.
1: Whole other side of the country, maybe. I don't know. See things you've never seen before. We'll never know if we don't reach out. We'll never know unless we enjoy church. You'll never know the blessings of God and what it's all about if we don't put our heart, our effort, our mind to serving Him. Amen?
7: Amen.
1: You pray tonight, folks. You pray. Bow our heads for a little while. Just pray. And to thank God. Thank God for church. Thank God for His house. Thank God for His scripture. Thank God for the family of God. Thank God for the songs to sing. We sing. Thank God for the altar where we can pray and shed tears. Thank God for the messages that He brings to speak to our hearts, to lift us up, to turn us around, to remind us in the end, He's all that matters. In the end, it's all about serving Him, living for Him, pleasing Him. We can have joy doing that, Lord. Lord, help us, God. Serve you. Lord, help us look to you, Lord. All these things. Bless the church now. Bless those at the altar. Help encourage us tonight. Well, thank you and praise you, Lord.
6: Amen.
1: Amen. You want to come to the altar? You come free. Amen. Come free.
6: Amen.

0: He's all that matters, folks. Amen?
1: Amen.
0: I thank God that it's not about what we've gained here, all that we've done, the money we made. It's not about that. It's not about all the possessions. It's not about all the works. It's about just trusting in Him and living for Him. What's about? Serving God. Pleasing Him. Amen. Pleasing the Lord. He's all that matters, folks, in the end. Praise God for that. Amen. Amen.

0: for that. Amen?
1: Amen.
0: Let me sing one more song. I haven't sang in a while.
2: Yeah.
0: Lately, it gets, I would say, you get in a place where kind of you don't know where you're at, know what you're doing, you kind of forget. You kind of lose track. Amen? Lose track of where you're at,
2: yeah,
0: what's going on around you. And most of all, you forget to be thankful.
2: Yeah.
0: You forget to thank God for all He's done.
2: We knew that, yeah.
0: And a lot of times, we're not thankful, we're not even thinking of Him, but He still kept us safe. Amen. He still watched over us. Amen.
1: Even
0: though we had no thought of Him, He still watched over you.
2: Yeah.
0: And here you are today still. God taking care of you.
2: Amen.
0: Sometimes we forget to be thankful, but tonight, we can be thankful. Amen.
2: Yep. Thankful. Amen.

0: thank God
1: for
0: everything He's done. And there comes a day, folks, we can't be thankful for nothing. Always something to be thankful
2: for. Amen.
0: Always. If you can't say thank you, then something's wrong.
1: Amen.
0: Something is wrong.
1: Right.
0: We can always say thank you.
1: Amen.
0: Thank you, God. Thank you, Lord, for giving me another day. Amen? There's always something to be thankful for. Dear God, I thank you for this day. And I thank you, Lord, for the service. Thank you for the songs we've sung. Thank you for the message, Lord. God, help us each day to be, Lord, to grow in you, God.
1: Yes.
0: Learn to, Lord, bring you in our home. Let me be a part of it, Lord. Be in our hearts and our lives and everywhere we go in our daily life, our job, our work, our travel.
1: Yes.
0: Lord, may you be welcome to it.
1: Yes.
0: So you can encourage and help us on the way. It'd be so much better when you're there, Lord.
1: Amen.
0: It will depend on you, God. We'll look to you in all these things. We can enjoy it more. Lord, most of all, Lord, let us welcome you in our church. That we may enjoy it. We may enjoy coming to the house of God. Wanting to come to the house of God. Knowing we're going to get something to help us. Encourage us, Lord. Correct us. Exhort us, God. Lord, I pray, help us tonight. Let's get a hold of you now. And to thank you tonight. Thank you, Lord, for all you've done. Thank you for what's been done today. In services. Thank you, Lord, for a church and everything that was done there. Lord, I thank you for it all.
1: Yeah.
0: Tonight, Lord, I pray you keep us safe to go home. Lord, thank you, Lord, we can go home to our families, our loved ones, God. And Lord, and look at our home and the roof over our heads and everything we have, we thank you for it. Let us enjoy each and every one of them, Lord. Enjoy our time together and go on serving you. So much the more as we see the day approaching, God. I also serve you today. Thank you, Lord, for the night. Keep us safe to go about our ways now. I pray all these things in Jesus' name. Amen.
1: Amen.
3: Amen.
0: Praise God, folks. Yes, sir. You got something to say, Zach?
4: Sure.
0: Okay. Yeah. Okay. Zach wants to give a testimony. Y'all can sit down.
1: Wow.
0: Yeah.
4: Morning.
0: Evening.
1: Good evening.
2: Good evening.
4: I don't know where to start, really. But I got saved here. So, well, first of all, thank you for the service. Thank you.
0: Amen, brother.
4: Touchy Creek was great. As you can tell, it was great. I learned something at Apache Creek for being part of participating, for preaching and singing. Paul was the one who gave me the idea, first of all, that when it came to the preaching competition, it reminded me that it wasn't a competition in order to get high-headed over myself, make sure I wasn't boasting or anything, or exalting myself in any way. But it was good. You know, I still preach, still got first place. I mean, don't have preach, that's why, but
0: yeah, man.
4: Pretty good. And I guess my testimony would be, I don't know how to say. Okay, so I got saved here back in 2018 by testing over there. And that was BBS when we
0: were in
2: the Amen.
4: It was June 17th. And I was pretty scared to do it. I didn't do it for anyone else. That was a good part.
0: Amen.
4: It really did touch my heart. Now, I'll be honest. I don't know if I got saved that day. But I definitely agreed with everything that was said. And that was down with my heart and everything. But I guess I had a reinsurance later on that day. And it was always at night. But other than that, I always labeled June 17 as a day I got saved.
0: Yeah. Wow, man.
4: So, it's good for a testimony, but I guess the best part of my testimony would be I didn't start doing anything. And I know, I can't really talk about this morning with this hair on my head, but don't worry, I'm going to get it pretty soon. within a week or two, so I just give
0: you time. Amen!
3: Yes!
4: So, if I come in, it's all halfway to no mirror.
0: Yeah. No, they would be driven to you.
4: So, anyways, I like camp. I really did. I learned a lot. The first time I actually participated in anything, I'll be honest, I wasn't like over here making melodies or anything, but I was definitely up for singing and preaching and devotion. Something that I did learn was to be able to talk in front of a crowd. This didn't happen. I was always fired up for the past 5 years. I don't know if you 5 years over here, but I forget what year it is, honestly. I don't keep track of my time, so when I learned it was 5 years, it's like, you know, it made me think of what Brother Yoakum said when he was here. What have I been doing here at the church? And, you know, I've been to Texas. First time I preached was in Texas, which was back in May. It was very, very good. I became the song leader of that church for a while, and I taught on a couple of Sundays, which is the same thing I tried teaching here, and I've done so far, so forth. And, you know, it drove me to stop having that anxiety and that fear from getting up here to talk.
2: Amen.
4: I'm not the best one to be talking up here.
2: Amen.
4: I definitely believe I shouldn't really be up here half the time. But one thing I did learn again was that people don't clean up and then take a shower. You know what I mean? First, you take a shower, then they go up and do something.
2: Yeah.
4: So when people think about coming up here when they get saved or anything, they usually tend to get their life, try to fix their life up, forgetting that there's none righteous, no, not one. And that's kind of the category I was trying to use to justify the reason why I wasn't up here preaching or anything. I had no reason to stay in the back, to be hidden. Now, I do like wearing all black. I can't help it. It's probably the only best color I see in my eyes. I do have white, but I do wear white sometimes, but it's overshadowed. I like to think that my skin gives more and more white. Other than that, the best part I would have to say about everything is that I definitely fell into a category where I was considered a heretic in churches. Meaning, you know, I jumped to different gospels, actually. Really weird, I know. How did I get from that? Just from having itching ears. Not wanting to hear the truth, and wanting to hear what I wanted to hear. Trying to twist the gospel to my own agenda, my own word. Saying things like, hey, you know there's another gospel? There's the gospel of Judas, which, scarily, there is. Not saying that's inspired in any way. That's what I learned later on. But it was confusion. That was definitely one of the ones that being confused half the time on why God does these things. Why God allows, you know, the pain to continue. Why God allows me, I thought it was all about me. Why is he allowing me to get hurt?
2: Yeah.
4: But thankfully, within this year, I barely turned from those ways like last year. Like after my mom and my father passed, I thought by taking my sister to church, everything would start getting better, but nothing really started changing. Nothing started changing until I started applying the word. And then there was that, you know, that incident when Gene King was here. That was you know, all me. I'll put the blame on me. But it wanted me afterwards to stop going to church.
2: Yeah.
4: That's what it did for me. I wanted to be like, you know, I don't really care anymore at this point. I kind of want to continue doing the things I want to do. But that quickly shifted because I was like, well, now my sister's saved and now she's going to see that in me.

0: allowing that to be in my soul, allowing that to push me to stop listening to songs of God. Yeah, when the songs of God play, I didn't know how to sing it. But when the world music is playing, like, you know, on the radio, KJK, KJN, all those things, I'm very concerned about listening, you know? Yeah. And it was a shame. It was really a shame. 3 years as a Christian, a Bible believer, most of all, someone who has the truth, someone who has the word. And then I had nothing to show for it. I said to my sister, thank God. But what more did I have? I didn't have really much more than that. So after preaching, there's a lot of events that took place. During the time in Texas, a lot of things that happened. Nothing really bad, it was really good. I didn't think anything good would come out of that back here. That was the problem. I thought, this is only going to be in Texas because people don't know who I am.
1: Yeah.
0: You know what I mean? People don't know who I am. So I can be a whole new person.
2: Sure.
0: But when I came back, you know, the whole feeling was kind of shifted. I started talking more. And I kind of remembered who I was back then. I wasn't someone that was just kind of quiet. Because I wanted to do something for the Lord.
2: Amen.
0: There was actually something, I actually met something for the first time. So I enjoyed preaching, I enjoyed teaching, I enjoyed talking and finding it.
1: Amen.
3: Amen.
0: Confusion came along later on when, admittingly, I fell for some woman over there. She was a preacher's daughter, actually. Real Mexican. Scary, man. She was alright, really. But

house in the alley where I lived in years gone by. They have never ceased their talking from that day. For I left them so abruptly without bidding them goodbye. And from all that sin and shame, I'm

house on Hallelujah Street. Now this house, it's nice and cozy, and the walls so warm and tight, and the landlord doesn't charge me any rent.

Now, Psalm 28, we'll read the whole psalm here and then preach out of it. The Bible says, "Unto thee will I cry, O Lord, my rock. Be not silent to me, lest if thou be silent to me, I become like them that go down into the pit. Hear the voice of my supplications when I cry unto thee, when I lift up my hands toward thy holy oracle. Draw me not away with the wicked and with the workers of iniquity, which speak peace to their neighbors, but mischief is in their hearts. Give them according to their deeds and according to the wickedness of their endeavors. Give them after the work of their hands. Render to them the desert. Because they regard not the works of the Lord, nor the operation of his hands, he shall destroy them and not build them up. Blessed be the Lord, because he hath heard the voice of my supplications. The Lord is my strength and my shield. My heart trusted in him, and I am helped. Therefore my heart greatly rejoiceth, and with my song will I praise him. The Lord is their strength, and he is the saving strength of his anointed. Save thy people, and bless thine inheritance. Feed them also, and lift them up forever." Let's pray. Dear Lord, I pray for your blessing and what's going to be preached, Father. I believe this is something you put on my heart. And God, I want to be able to preach this message in the way you want to preach, Father. And I pray, God, that you just guide and direct, Lord. And thank you for this church and for the preacher, Lord God, raising the preacher back up. And Lord, being here with us again today. And thank you, Lord, just for the opportunity, Lord God, to preach this pulpit. Lord, don't take that lightly. And I really do appreciate it, Father. Don't want to take it for granted. And just want to, Lord, don't want to waste time here, Father. I want to be a help, Lord God. And I pray, God, above all things, may you receive honor and glory out of this time here, Lord. And thank you for the friends here, Lord God, and just brothers and sisters in Christ here, Lord God, and for the good meeting we had this week now, Lord. And now, God, as we look forward to what else you're going to do for us, dear God, may we look forward to, with faith and push forward, Lord God, for your name's sake. And we love you, and we dedicate all this time to you. In Jesus' holy name we pray. Amen. Amen. Amen. You know, and these psalms here are written as life experiences. You know, these psalms here that David and Asaph and Moses and the men that wrote the psalms, they wrote them as life experience. What they went through, what they lived through, they wrote about in the psalm. And those are always kind of the, just like we talked about Brother Cole this morning, those are the kind of best kind of messages and best kind of songs to listen to. You know why? It's because somebody lived through it. There's really nothing like personal experience. I mean, if you experience something firsthand, you will have a genuine understanding of it. And here, David here, he's writing this psalm about, I believe, a time that God was silent to him in his life. Notice there in verse 1, he said, "Lord, be not silent to me." And he said, "Lest if thou be silent to me." He begins to describe what it was like when he said God was silent. God was not talking. And that's what I want to preach to you about, this thought this morning. When God ain't talking, when God ain't speaking. You know, there'll be some times in your life that's going to come to pass. If you've had that time, you know what it's talking about. I've experienced a few of them times, and you're going to go through some point in your life, man, where, I mean, it's good when every service it's on, and it's good that, man, I mean, camp meeting like we had this week, and it's good like every time you open that Bible, God's speaking to you. But, you know, face it, there's some time when God just ain't talking. You go to church, you read the Bible, and man, you know what? It's just silent. Amen. And they kind of, I don't know about you, but those kind of times, they bother me. Amen. Because I don't know what's going on there in my life, you know. And David here wrote about this time here. And that's what I want to preach to you about this morning, when God is silent or when God ain't talking, you know. First of all, I want you to notice here, you know, let me give you a few reasons here by way of introduction here about why is God silent, though. I just going through the Bible and looking up some things about when God wasn't speaking to people, when God wasn't saying anything. Why was the reason why God was silent there? You know, and first of all, one of the things I found was in the book of Chronicles there, when the Bible says he left him, speaking of King Hezekiah, to try him, to prove to all that was in his heart. One of the first reasons God is silent in a person's life is that God is trying to prove you. God is trying to prove you. He wants to see what you will do. God said, he left them just quietly and said, "All right, let's see what this man will do. I want to see what's in his heart." You know, when God is silent in your life, it's an opportunity for you to do the right thing. The question is, will you do the right thing? Will you do what's right when God ain't speaking? When God ain't been dealing with your heart, you know, I know some people, they're hooked up all the time and God speaks to them every 5 minutes and just drops something on them. Amen. Those of you like that, you need to get around me and let what you have rub off on me, because, man, it's sometimes I don't get nothing. Amen.
Most of the time, you know what we got to do? You know what? God, I think sometimes God is silent just to see what you're going to do. Sometimes when you need Him most, then He's silent. You know what it is? David's talking about being surrounded by enemies. David's talking about these enemies all around him. The workers of iniquity, the evildoers around him. He needed God's deliverance. He needed God's help. But you know what? God was silent. You know why? Well, let's see what David's going to do in a situation like this. Some of you, your parents, you've done that with your kids. Let's see what my son's going to do here. What's he going to do when I'm not going to give him no advice or no answer? Let's see if all the teaching I taught him will sink into him. There's a few times Dad taught me growing up carpentry and growing up, you know, around construction, that there's a few times Dad, when he, you know how far it is from where we live, I mean, from where our works are to town. There's a few times, man, when I was growing up and by my teenage years, Dad would just leave me. He said, son, I want this, this, that, and the other done. And then he'd say, I'll see you later. I gotta go get material. Probably about a few hours. And he said, I'll be back before it gets dark. And it's about noon. And I think, all right. And I get up there and he said, what did he say he wanted? I know he wanted this, that, and that done. And I look around and then all the men come and say, all right, what are we going to do? I said, we're going to do this, that, and the other. And then then they'll come up to a problem and say, wow, this part ain't work. What are we going to do? You can't just run up the hill and get a cell phone call. There's silence. There's no one going to tell you. You know what he did? He said, all right, son, I'm going to see what you knew, what you learned. You've been with me on every job. You've done everything we encountered. You know how I handle it. You know what I did. Now let me just see if you learned anything during that time. There's sometimes God is silent in your life. Let's see. You know why He's silent? He wants to know if you can put into practice any of that preaching you've gotten heard. I know, man, especially this church and church like ours, man, I mean, you get good preaching, amen. I mean, that preaching is not just there for you to say, amen, praise God, it was good message. It's for you to go and do something with it, amen. There's really no reason why you should be wondering, man, I wonder what I do. You know why? Chances are, there probably somebody preached on it already. What you need to do is put into practice what you've heard. God, a lot of times, will be silent to you because He's trying to prove you. He won't see what's in your heart. He'll see if you're going to do the right thing or not. Some people, when there's no supervision, they go and do foolish things. It's just goofy. They're waiting for supervision to leave. Amen? Then you find out what's really in their heart. I hope that's not you. Amen? I hope, amen, when the time comes, man, you'll rise to the occasion and say, well, Lord ain't speaking, but I still know that I'm supposed to go to church. I still know that I'm supposed to read my Bible. I still know that I'm supposed to witness. I still know I'm supposed to live right, take care of my family, pay my bills, be a blessing. I know what I'm supposed to do as a Christian. Do you? Amen. You know, God's trying to prove you. You know why else God is silent sometimes? God sometimes just trying to teach you patience. See, what do you mean by teach you patience? God's teaching you to wait on Him. Learn just to wait on God. The end of the Psalm, previous Psalm, 27 verse 14. Wait on the Lord. Be of good courage. He shall strengthen our heart. Wait, I say, on the Lord. You know, sometimes God is trying to do it, just trying to teach us patience when He's not speaking. You know, I spent 7 weeks up there in Nova Scotia early in the spring up there, preaching meeting after meeting after meeting and going different places up there. And a lot of you went up there. You got a blessing out of the visit. You were only there about a week and a half. Amen. So I know it was a blessing for you to be there. Amen. After about 2-3 weeks, I was ready to come home. I know, oh, I want to live up there. Go ahead. That might be my guest, man. I did for a while, son. I was aching for America. I was aching for a good hamburger. Hey, man, I said, son, that is an American food, man. Hamburger and fries, son, they didn't have no good one up there. They had seafood, but that gets old after a while, hey, man. And I wanted some hamburger, hey, man. I'm a hamburger kind of a guy. But anyway, you know, one of the things, and then we brought down Alaskan natives. Those Eskimos down to our camp meeting, there was probably at least about 20 to 30. How we started coming out here, 20 or 30 Navajos out here, they started coming down like that from up there, man, them Alaskan natives. And both of those groups told my dad and I, they said, you know what? He said, you people, there's something different about you guys. He said, one of the biggest things we notice about you, he said, you guys' life is so fast-paced. He said, you're just going, going, going, going. I stay with Brother Brandon in his house, about 2 weeks in his house. Man, I keep him up to about 12, 1 o'clock in the morning, 2 o'clock in the morning, just laughing, fellowship. And man, he'd sit there and he said, man, bro, we don't ever stay up this late. He said, we put the kids in bed by 8 o'clock.
wife and I have some just time together there. Then we go to sleep by 10. He said, we're up the next morning by 7 and 6. He said, we're going to get... That's what they do up there. And he said, here you are. You're keeping this up after midnight. Man, here you are going again at 7 o'clock in the morning. I mean, I was up ready going around in the morning again. He's over there. He's like, Brother Terry, how you all do this, man? I'm up late. And you say, your life's so fast-paced. You're always going, going, going. You Americans are like that. Those Alaskans thought, you're always going, going. He said, why did you tell us that? You know why? Because our lifestyle is so, we want it done this time, this time. We're so used to that, that when it comes to Christianity, we want God to answer right now, Lord. I'm praying now, Lord. Give me something right now, Lord. And you know what God is? He's just silent. You know why? He's trying to teach you to wait on Him. God is not going to follow your watch. God's not going to follow your calendar, your plan book. He's not going to follow your PDA. He's not going to follow all your... He's not going to follow that. God has His own schedule. And a lot of times we say, Lord, Lord, I've got this much time right now. What do you think, Lord? Lord, don't say nothing. Lord, I need an answer by this afternoon. Lord, you don't answer me this afternoon. Man, when we start praying that way, get up. And there's some time that's necessary like that. But most of the time, we could afford to wait on God on certain things. You know, that Bible, that principle was that 3 days. They had to wait 3 days. Joshua entered into a league with the Hittite, those Gibeonites there. And the Bible says, after 3 days, they found out they were in the land. And they said, man, if we just waited 3 days, we'd have found out these guys were enemies. Sometimes we're so quick, just, man, we want everything done. Went to, like you're talking about, the drive-through and everything. That sometimes God's silent just to teach you patience. He's saying, you wait on me. When I speak, you listen. When I move, you move. When you do what you want, he said, you ain't going to hear anything from me. How many times we got a little set time in the morning? Lord, I got 30 minutes. I'm going to pray and read my Bible. 30 minutes, Lord. Lord, speak to me. Lord said, no, I need more time than that. But he said, go ahead and read and pray, and I'll see you later when you got time. What God trying to do? Teach you patience. Wait. No one likes to be told wait. I don't like waiting on people. I don't like people waiting on me. Amen. I don't like it. Man, somebody said, man, they show up. Now I'm waiting, waiting, waiting, waiting. But you know, God, a lot of times, He wants us to wait on Him. I tell you what, that just bothers us. You know why? In a way, that's bending and submitting to what He wants. That's twisting that will of ours, twisting that calendar and watch of ours. Well, let's just wait on the Lord. Well, I don't know. I got to have something done now. No, maybe just wait on God. Let God do it. God's silent sometimes to teach us patience. God's silent sometimes. You know what else? Sometimes He's got a temper with you. You know what you mean by that? God might be mad at you. You say, how do you know that? Well, it's like my house. When my wife and I get mad at each other, you know what we don't do? We don't talk. You know what happens? Silence hits the house. Amen. All you married folk will know what I'm talking about. Amen. The ladies give the men the silent treatment. And then the ladies think that's a bad thing. We men walk around and say, man, bless God. Amen. Oh, giving it away right now. Amen. All you ladies thought that was a bad... It ain't really. We just like it sometimes. Why aren't you saying anything to me? I don't know. I didn't realize anything was wrong. Amen. Just deep down we're saying, man, it's real quiet in the house. But you know, when your wife gets mad, when you get mad at your wife, last thing you do is talk. You know what you can hear in the house then? You hear breathing in the house. You ever notice that? The nostrils flared. You can just hear that breathing. You ever notice that? You be at the table, man. And you know something's up. You know, well, somebody's mad there. And just waiting for that moment. Is something wrong to say that? And then, man, that's when it's on then. But as long as there ain't none of that, you just kind of... You know it's on then, amen. Sometimes God's silent with you. You know why? His temper. You've upset Him. You've done something, man, to get on God's bad side. That might be why God's silent. I find also in the Bible, you know why sometimes God is silent? Sometimes God is silent there. You know why? Because we've traveled too far from to hear Him. You know, God don't yell loud. Bible says, still small voice.

Amen. We're just all so caught up in playing. All of a sudden, I said, shh, listen. And said, what? I said, I don't hear nothing. We start looking around like, where are we at? We start yelling, hey! We start, anybody? Yelling and nobody. The camp is normally real loud. People laughing, man, things, singing, going, and there's no sound. And son, you know what? We got scared. You know what happened? We traveled too far away from where all the noise was. Sometimes we can get too far away from where God's at. Well, God's silent. It might be you've just got so caught up in everything, you've traveled too far from where you're supposed to be listening. Said, God ain't hearing me. God's son, it ain't God's son. God's still talking. But you should be in the right place. I get in there thought, you know, why God's silent here. Sometimes God's silent because, you know what, in the New Testament, the Lord was silent many times to those people that asked them questions. He was silent to them because they didn't take Him seriously, so He didn't take them seriously. They asked Him stuff, Bible says, with an ulterior motive. They asked Him to catch Him in His words. They asked Him to trip Him up. Now, you know what? Lord wouldn't say nothing to them. Lord would answer not a word, just stay silent for them. Why? He knew that they weren't serious in asking Him. They weren't wanting to know the real reason. They were just trying to tempt Him. So He said, you don't take me serious? I won't take you serious. Sometimes God's silent, and in our life, you know why? You don't take Him serious, He won't take you serious. Sometimes it's good to show God you're serious. Amen? And I've always believed that God showing you're serious with God, showing God you're serious, is a lot of that has to do with your heart and a lot to do with your actions as well. Man, I mean, your actions speak a lot of times, man, louder to God than anything else. And you need to show God with your actions that you're serious about what God has called you to do. Show God you're serious about what the decisions you've made and the commitments you're going to keep. Say, God, I'm serious about this. And you go through with it and follow through with it. But as long as you say, oh, I'm going to do this, and God spoke my heart, and I'm going to do this, that, and then you don't do it, God won't take you very seriously. And that might be why God's silent. He said, well, they said that before, so I'm not going to shout, hoot, and holler about it because they don't think it's serious. So that, I just give you some reasons why I believe in the Bible, why God is silent. But look at David here. Look at David's behavior in this text here. You say, what did David do when God was silent? He's writing about it here. One of the first things I see about David here is this here. I see that David stayed in control of himself even though God was silent. In this whole text here, you don't ever see David just getting out of whack and kilter with God. He just stayed, man. He stayed in control of himself. And that's one thing that's pretty tough to do. If there's any person that I have a hard time keeping control of, it's me. I can keep my family in line. Amen. I can tell them no, get after them, take the belt out. I can keep my family in line. But you know what's hard to keep in line? Terrence. Something goes wrong, Terrence gets mad. Amen. Terrence, I'll tell you what. I am glad in a way. Now, don't take this wrong. I'm not talking about the camp meeting. There's no reference to the camp meeting itself. I am glad that last week was over for me. Man, I had a lot of things go wrong last week. Just my wife and I know about it. And man, I said, man, can this go any worse? And then the next day, it did. And then the next day, it did. By the end of the week, I'm like, man, when is this going to be over? I hope, man, when Sunday comes, it'll be a new start or something else. Amen. Then I had tires going flat. I was driving back one night from the meeting. I don't remember what night it was. And man, I mean, just, I don't know if the tree branch fell out in the middle of the road right before I got there or what. We come around that corner on Mount Olive Road, and I mean, just a huge branch, man, about that big, laying across the road. Just huge, just laying there. And there's a car oncoming, there's a ditch on the side, and we just saw, that's all we just could do, and just hit the thing. Boom! And it was so loud, I hit the thing that neighbors came out and they said, what happened out here? What's going on, man? Everybody was out there, and I trying to drag that thing out, man, it was stuck under the truck, and man, I said, man, what in the world? The truck, the front of the truck was all scratched up, and I was thinking, man. And I was mad at everybody in the truck. I don't know why, it wasn't their fault, but I was mad at them. You know how that is, amen? You know what I mean? Amen. It's not their fault, but you're mad at them. Why didn't you see it earlier? Why you guys made all that racket in the back? You should be quiet. I'm trying to concentrate on the road, you know? Amen. My temper just got out of control. Now, I know yours doesn't. Yours is, you're Mr. Cool,
Stay level all the time. But sometimes I get out of it, amen, and I think, man, when is it going to be over?

And self, get sometimes self can get to a point where you just get overly emotional about every little thing. Get touchy about every situation. And man, you just begin to doubt things and all that. But David, I look at him from reading this thing, I can get the idea that he stayed in control of self. Even though God wasn't speaking, he said, hey, bless God. Even though God ain't speaking, that's no excuse for me to get here out of whack and stay right with God. Amen. He not only stayed in control of himself, but you know what else I see about David here? I see that David not only stayed in control, he stayed clean. Verse 3, he said, draw me not away with the workers of iniquity. Don't let me get caught up in their sin. I like that. Even though God was not speaking, he said, I'm still going to stay clean. I'm going to stay right with God. I'm going to stay faithful. Amen. Even if he ain't doing anything for me, bless God, I'm still going to stay right with him. Amen. Some people think that it's an excuse to get away from God, get back to God. Well, I'm going to church and I ain't hearing nothing from God. I guess I'm going to quit now. That ain't no reason to quit. We got people back home and they probably do it here. You know, things weren't working out. I tried church and now I'm just going to go back to drinking. Yeah, I'll go back, man. I mean, is that all you can try? People always say, I'm going to try church. Couple services, and then they never see him again. You like, tried church? That was two? Hey, man, I think trying, that, you probably had to put a little more effort in that, isn't it? You ever going to try something? I wouldn't just try it once or twice. Amen. Especially church, man. And David here, he said, I'm not going to get messed up. I'm not going to get into trouble. It may be God not speaking to me. I want to keep myself right. Amen. I want to keep myself clean. I want to stay in fellowship with him. I want my heart to stay pure. He stayed clean. He not only stayed clean, you know, he not only stayed in control of himself, but I like this, he stayed cheerful and full of fight. You notice there, he's praising God in this psalm, even though God's silent. And look at verse 4, I like how he's just full of fight. He said, give them according to their deeds. He said, according to the wickedness of their endeavor. He said, render the work of their hand. And God, he just went after them. He said, man, I'm still, Lord, on your side. Lord, them evildoers, just go after them. I mean, he's still full of fight. Even though God wasn't speaking, he was still fired up for God. I like that. Amen. I like people who are fired up and stay fired up. Amen. Now, if your fire runs according to feelings, you don't stay fired up very long. But if you've got an outsourced source of fire that keeps you fired up, that's just a whole different story. Amen. David, he said, I'm going to stay fired up. You know what I learned? I don't believe that the devil knows, read your mind. Now, you might have dozens of scripture for it, but I haven't read it yet, so I'm not as enlightened as you. And leave me here, amen, my little ignorance here, because this preaches good right here anyway. Yo, the devil, I don't believe he knows your mind, but I do believe when you talk out loud, he will get a hold of that somehow. He has some imps maybe that tell him, hey, you know what, that guy's over there talking like he's discouraged. He probably discouraged. Let's go make it worse. But you know what? If you don't let him know, he probably won't ever find out. So don't help him. Stay fired up. You say, oh man, God ain't speaking. Don't let him know that. Last thing I would say, well, God hadn't been speaking to me. I wouldn't say that out loud. Well, I don't want him knowing. Even if he ain't, amen, I'll stay fired up for God. I'm going to let him know, man. I'm going to let him know I'm still going to stay right with God and stay excited about the things of God. I'm still going to shout, amen. Some people today, they say, man, they say, well, I don't know. I'm just going to stay depressed. I'll say, go ahead, stay that way. Let everybody know. Let the devil know. And he might make it worse, but I don't want him to know any of that. You know, I like the fact there's just some people that stay full of fight. Man, them Indians, they're still full of fight. Amen. Every now and then, you can touch a certain nerve out there. And you can still get them stirred up. You know, the Navajo Reservation broken, and you've seen it, most of it's in Arizona, most of it's in New Mexico. You know, when the dad was talking about the long walk of Navajos, where they rounded up a bunch of Navajos and marched them east into New Mexico near Fort Sumner, about 300 miles east, and they marched them in there. You know, one of the ways they got a bunch of them Navajos was what they called Navajo scouts. And the Navajo scouts were Navajos who kind of betrayed their own people. They're the ones that, man, hooked up with the cavalry, and they went looking for the Navajos. They knew where they were hiding. They knew the language. They knew everything about it. And so they were traitors in a way, went over there. And in return, they were rewarded with land. They were rewarded with livestock. They rewarded a lot of things because they did that. And, man, they did that. And you know what? A lot of them scouts were from the New Mexico side of the reservation.
You know, and because they were, my great-grandpa, my dad's grandpa, I understand, my dad's dad's dad, I understand, was one of them. And so, every now and then, if you ever want to get Neville fired up, just talk about the long walk. And you know, when he gets fired, that stirs him up. And you know what even stirs him up more? Just let him know you're a descendant of one of them scouts. Most of those scouts came from the New Mexico side. So when I go preach on the Arizona side of the reservation, I let them know where I'm from, who I am. And man, you can see it in them. Oh, you're one of them. And I say, yeah, amen. And I like preaching like that. It still stirs them up, man. You can see that fight come up in them. And I like that, amen. At least they're mad about something, amen. I get them all stirred up. But, you know, I like to appreciate there's still something that gets them going. I think a man should get going about something. If a man can be slapped around all day and just smile at you, I don't know, something right with him, amen. Either he's really hooked up with God or, I don't know, he's hooked up with something else, amen, and it ain't right. You know, but I mean, it's good that you get stirred up about stuff. I like the fact David was still stirred up. He's still mad at enemies of God there in verse 4. You know, he stayed, man, cheerful and full of fight. I believe this here, he was still confident. I like what do you mean with confident? Look at that verse there. The Lord is my strength, in verse 7, my shield. My heart trusts in Him, and I am helped. Therefore my heart greatly rejoices. I will sing Him, but my song will praise Him. Man, he was still confident in the Lord. He said, God ain't speaking, but you know what? That's alright. I'm still going to trust in Him. I'm still going to live for Him. I'm still going to praise Him. Amen. You know what? That's the way it is in Christian life. God may not be speaking. God may not be saying what about sometimes some things that you to you individually. But there's no excuse to turn back on God. What do you have to go back to? You know, the Lord said some harsh things, some hard things, in John chapter 6. And the Bible says, from that day forward, many of His disciples walked no more with Him. He said some hard things. They didn't like it. They left. They turned to the 12 and said, will you also go away? I think Simon Peter summed it up best for all of us. He said, Lord, to whom shall we go? You ever say that to the Lord? Lord, you may not be speaking. You may not deep deal in my heart, but God, I ain't got nowhere else to go. That's the way I feel about it. That's the way a lot of our Indians feel about it. Man, they came out of peyote. They came out of Navajo religion. And when they renounce all that, their family renounced them. Now for them to tell them to quit church and get away from God, they're going to say, where do I go? Family don't want me. Religion don't want us no more. Who else are we going to go to? What are you going to go back to? Go back to them old dimes? Going to go back to them old men to walk in the streets? Going to go out there, man, to fool around the world? It did nothing before. You left that for this. Man, there's no sense going back over there. It's like the Egyptians, the Israelites, I didn't understand that. I mean, they said it all the time. Oh, to God, we go back to Egypt. I'm like, buddy, you were a slave there. They mistreated you. The life was hard there. Why do you want to go back to that? Sometimes we just see all the good of that old life and forget what all the bondage and the filth and the sin that was there. He said, I'm still confident, even though, man, things ain't working out. I'm going to stay with God. It's like Job said. He said, though He slay me, yet will I trust Him. Man, I mean, I think it's a Habakkuk. He says, although the fig tree giveth not her fruit, the fields are not going to bring their corn. He said, yet will I praise Thee. He said, there might be not be good on man. It might not be a blessing, but I'm still going to praise Him. I'm still going to shout for Him. Because, man, He's still done a lot for me. You stay confident. Stay in control of himself. Stay committed to God. Stay cheerful and full of fight. But you know what else I read in this thing here? I read that he was concerned about it. He said, Lord, don't be silent to me. You know what? If God is silent, I would be concerned. If you sit there in church service and go through every church service and God never speak to you, every church service, I would be concerned. David said, Lord, don't be. He knew it. He knew that, man, this ain't right. Something not right. Something ain't right if you, every time you pick up your Bible every day and you just ain't getting nothing out of it. Something ain't right.
That's not normal. Amen. I'm not saying you get some every day, every time. There's sometimes it's duty. We just read out of duty. I discipline myself. I make myself read every day. I realize that. But there's you should be getting something out of it. And if you ain't, there's something not right. You should be concerned. If you're going to every church service and every church service, the preacher, man, he's putting it out. And people are getting a blessing. People are visiting the altar. People are shouting. And you ain't getting nothing. I'd be concerned by you. You sitting there this morning and say, man, this ain't doing nothing for me. I'd be concerned. I see that David was concerned about it. He said, Lord, I don't want to be like them that go down to the bed. He said, I don't want to be like a lost person. I don't want to be like someone going to hell. He said, they don't bother them. But Lord, this bothers me. You're not speaking to me. Does it bother you when God ain't speaking to you? Man, it sure gets me, man. I go through some points in my life, man. But man, Lord, what's wrong? And I start dealing with self first. I start going through my family and see, is there anything going on there? I start trying to find a reason why. I forget, maybe God's testing me. Maybe I just need to keep doing right. I just need to keep me faith on. Try to keep going through that thing. And man, it concerns me. But you know what I like about this thing here? David had good behavior and during the time of God's silence. But I like the fact that the Lord breaks the silence. Verse 6, he said, blessed be the Lord. He said, because he has heard the voice of my supplication. Like I said, David's writing about a past experience. He said, man, it was tough. But he said, man, bless me, God. He wasn't silent for long. He said, God came through and gave me something. He said, amen. You know what that relief is like? Man, it's not only relieving, but I believe it's just refreshing and reviving. Man, it stirred the soul again. Man, it's like them people, man, just like the firefighter. Man, who all went to the building and they went to the building and started rescuing people, and one of the firefighters got left behind. And man, what happens is that the building began to collapse and fall down on him, and they started to try to raise him on his radio. They started calling and say, hey, can you hear me? Can you hear me? And man, all they would get back is static. Finally, after a while, man, they hear a cracking, and then all of a sudden they hear his voice. Yeah, I'm here. He said, I'm making it out the back. Man, you know what happens? Relief comes to them. He said, man, our comrade made it out. That's what it's like, man, when God's silent and all of a sudden God breaks that silence, it's like that little static. And that relief comes over your heart. Oh, man. Go to a meeting and God speaks to your heart. Say, man, Lord, thank you. I needed that. Thank you. I needed to hear from you. Lord, I've been praying about this, and Lord, you give me some answer. Lord, thank you. That's what David said. Blessed be the Lord. He hath heard. Man, there's no way to express that. Because unless you've experienced it, man, just to know God speak to you and say, man, thank you. There's sometimes, I mean, not like you're real, real bad silent, but there's sometimes I just read my Bible and read it. I said, Lord, I ain't getting anything. Lord God, I'd sure like to hear your voice. And man, I go to read something and man, just get overwhelmed. And you think, man, what a blessing. It's such relieving and refreshing. And it revives your spirit back to search. Man, thank you, Lord, for speaking to me. That's a blessing. But when God's silent, I believe that He has reasons for being so. And if He is in your life, I'd start wondering why. Could it be He's testing you, as I said at the beginning? Trying to prove you, see what you'll do during a time of silence? Could it be that He's teaching you patience? Could it be maybe there's a temper? God has a temper with you. Something in your life ain't right. He needs you to get it fixed. Could it be you've traveled too far to hear His voice in your heart? Or could it be you're just not taking Him seriously? What's going on in your life? When God is silent, what will you do? Like I said, man, the behavior of David is a blessing to me here. No wonder the Bible said about him, he's a man after God's own heart. Let's bow our heads. Dear Lord in heaven, we come to you, Lord God, just praying, Lord, and thanking you, dear God. I want to thank you, Lord God, for, Lord, those times of silence when it was, Lord, it seemed like nothing was going on. But yet, God, after a while, Lord God, you come through and speak to me again, Father. I thank you for that, dear Lord. I thank you, dear God, Lord, just for answering my prayers, Lord God. Lord, even this week, Lord God, you one situation, Lord God, the preacher preached on that one night, Father, Lord, and just really helped me, dear God. Thank you.
Lord, it's good to hear the testimony of these people, Lord God, how that You helped them in some area with a message, Lord God. Lord, it's good to know that You won't be silent very long, Father. God, I pray if someone going through the silence this morning, may God, I pray they be concerned about it, Lord God. Begin to seek Your face and wonder why, dear God. And Lord, may they stay faithful, stay strong, Lord, through it all, dear God. May the message be a help and a blessing this morning. Have Your way now, dear Lord. In Jesus' name we pray.

0: All right, folks, we got a song here. It's going to be about the prodigal son. And it's a sad story about how this prodigal got away from his father. But the good news is he came back. And so I'm going to play it, but I'm going to play it in the key of F. It's got to be in the key of F. Feeling footloose and fancy free, a feather-brained fella faced his fond father, a formidable figure, to find a fast way to get his father to fork over the family finances. He then fled afar off from the farm to foreign fields and fretted his fortune, feasting fabulously and following fun and foolishness with his faithless friends. Then, forlorn and for sure forsaken by fickle friends, since folly had finished his finances, he found a foreign fella who forced him to be a feed flinger to filthy fat swine in the farmyard. Finally, he saith, "Phooey, my father's flunkies are fed more food than I find and fare far fancier." So, forsaking fate, friends, and folly, he forsooth fled that farm to find his fond, faithful father. And finding him, he saith, "Father, I have flunked. I have foolishly flung away my fabulous fortune and forfeited the family's favor. However," the fine, faithful father fell on his fuzzy neck with an affectionate kiss on his face and said, "Fit his filthy feet with the finest and find the best ring for his finger and fast. Fetch the fatted fatling and we shall feed and frolic frivolously till filled full. For the fine, fair son, though he foolishly followed the flesh and failed, did flee and forsake to come forward forcefully famished, and is now free from his fetters, found and forgiven."
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rich man in Luke chapter 12 had it all. He was tearing down his barns and building bigger barns. He had a bumper crop. He had a big house. He was piling it up for tomorrow. He said, "Soul, take thine ease, for thou hast much goods laid up in store." But he forgot something. And what he forgot was that you can't stay here. Listen, you can have everything this world has to offer. You can have the big home. You can have the nice cars. You can have the money, lots of land. But you can't stay here. The old song says you can drive your new car right up to the grave, but somebody else will drive it away. The Bible says your life is just a vapor.

All right, folks, we got a song here. It's going to be about the prodigal son. And it's a sad story about how this prodigal got away from his father. But the good news is he came back. And so I'm going to play it, but I'm going to play it in the key of F. It's got to be in the key of F. Feeling footloose and fancy free, a feather-brained fella faced his fond father, a formidable figure, to find a fast way to get his father to fork over the family finances. He then fled afar off from the farm to foreign fields and fretted his fortune, feasting fabulously and following fun and foolishness with his faithless friends. Then forlorn and for sure forsaken by fickle friends, since folly had finished his finances, he found a foreign fella who forced him to be a feed flinger to filthy fat swine in the farmyard. Finally he saith, "Phooey, my father's flunkies are fed more food than I find and fare far fancier." So, forsaking fate, friends, and folly, he forsooth fled that farm to find his fond, faithful father. And finding him, he saith, "Father, I have flunked. I have foolishly flung away my fabulous fortune and forfeited the family's favor. However," the fine, faithful father fell on his fuzzy neck with an affectionate kiss on his face and said, "Fit his filthy feet with the finest and find the best ring for his finger and fast. Fetch the fatted fatling and we shall feed and frolic frivolously till filled full. For the fine, fair son, though he foolishly followed the flesh and failed, did flee and forsake to come forward forcefully famished, and is now free from his fetters, found and forgiven."

Hallelujah Street. Now this house, it's nice and cozy, and the walls so warm and tight, and the landlord doesn't charge me any rent.

0: have been excited about this meeting for a year. This meeting has changed our lives. And like Brother Joel talked about last night, how he looked forward to Christmas and all the excitement that stemmed around that. I can relate to that in the sense that we were looking forward to what God has for us. I'm going to tell you something. God's not dead. And He's the same yesterday, today, and forever. The problem's not God. The problem ain't His book. The problem's us. Boy, I've just been looking forward to this for so long. And just counting the months down, the weeks down, the days down. Just waiting to get to this place. And I'm not going to leave disappointed. I'm going to get something, amen. I'm not going to walk away from here and say, well, I just wasted my time and money. I ain't wasted nothing. It's been worth it all, amen. And I thank God for that. Take your Bibles with me to the book of Psalm tonight. Chapter 17, verse number 8, Psalm chapter 17. Keep me as the apple of the eye. Hide me under the shadow of thy wings, from the wicked that oppress me, from my deadly enemies who compass me about. They are enclosed in their own fat. With their mouth they speak proudly. They have now compassed us in our steps. They have set their eyes bowing down to the earth, like as a lion that is greedy of his prey, and as it were a young lion lurking in secret places. Arise, O Lord, disappoint him, cast him down, deliver my soul from the wicked, which is thy sword, from men which are thy hand, O Lord, from men of the world, which have their portion in this life, and whose belly thou fillest with thy hid treasure. They are full of children, and leave the rest of their substance to their babes. As for me, I will behold thy face in righteousness. I shall be satisfied when I awake with thy likeness. I want to preach on verse 17 tonight and lift up our precious dear Lord tonight and just preach on the subject of satisfied, satisfied, satisfied. I just want you to know tonight that I'm satisfied in Jesus. I'm satisfied with what He's done. And I'll tell you what's wrong with us tonight. We've gotten satisfied with other things that won't change our life. We've gotten satisfied with the things of normality. But what we need tonight is just get another glimpse, like we've had already through the preaching, of what Jesus has done for us, and come to the place where nothing else will ever take the place of satisfying our heart and satisfying our life like what Jesus can do. Amen. Amen. Our Father, I love you tonight, and I thank you, Lord, for what you've done, and Lord, for allowing us to be here. God, we've just looked so forward to what God you have in store for us this week. And Lord, I pray tonight that the preacher spoke about God. I believe with all my heart he's got the heart of God in this thing. And I believe, Lord, that tonight what we're sensing here is just nothing more than that spiritual warfare of the devil trying to destroy, the devil trying to discourage and keep your people, Lord, from enjoying those things of God the way you want us to. And I pray tonight, Lord, that God, that you'd help us, and Lord, that you'd look to us tonight and have mercy, Lord, upon us as we try to serve you, God. I pray tonight, Lord, that I would not have that bad spirit, or I would not have that wrong, Lord, impression. God, I pray, Lord, if it be me or my girls, God, you just take us home right now. And let us go back to Oklahoma. I don't want to hinder nothing. But Lord, I know this, dear God. If we'll just get a glimpse of glory, if we'll just get a glimpse of what Jesus has done for us tonight, and we'd act upon the Holy Ghost of God, and let that old wind blow through our hearts, and let the wind blow through this church tonight, God, somehow knock off the rough edges of our thinking, and the Lord stir our hearts tonight, and and get us, Lord, thinking about the things that make a difference, the things of God, the things of Jesus tonight. And I pray, God, that you'd help us and have your will and way in everything we do. We'll thank you for it. We'll praise you for it. In Jesus' name, amen and amen. Thank you. You may be seated. David, in this chapter, we see the enemy around him, the characteristics of the enemy of the child of God, the enemy of the Lord himself. But yet in this chapter, David concludes with a great hope. David concludes with a happiness that he's holding on to when he says, I shall be satisfied when I awake with thy likeness. I want you to know that David in this chapter is surrounded, and David is in the midst of a prideful and wicked society. But yet David was still satisfied. I know we're living in a wicked time. We're living among wicked men. And all around us there are men whose hearts are filled with pride and the things of this world. But I'm glad tonight that we can come to the house of God and find satisfaction not in the things of around us, but in the things of the Lord Jesus Christ. David is in the midst of perplexity and the perils of this life. He sees the trouble and those things that bring a perplexity to his life. But in the midst of it all, in the depths of his heart, there's a satisfaction that rings out. There's a satisfying feeling that his hope and all his joy and happiness is in the Lord. David is in the midst of a persecuting time. I'm going to tell you something. It ain't easy to serve God today. It ain't easy to take a stand for God today. But if you're satisfied in your heart with the things of God, you can take that stand for God. You can take the stand that'll make a difference in the lives of those round about us. David is in the midst of the problems of life. There ain't nobody here tonight that's without problems. There's not anybody here tonight that doesn't have a difficulty. But I think sometimes we let our problems. I know as a pastor of a church, I've got problems at home at this very hour. I'm going to tell you something. I didn't come here to gather more problems. I've got enough to tend to just around the corner. But I did come to hear from heaven this week. And I did come to see the wind blow this week. Why? Because in the problems of life, I know that whatever I do can't satisfy me. Whatever I can be can't satisfy me. But I know what God does in my heart and life can satisfy me tonight. Amen. I'll tell you what's wrong with us. We're just too satisfied with our wicked living. We're too satisfied with our selfish attitude. We're too satisfied with a church like it is. Our churches are dead and cold and indifferent. There's no singing. There's no shouting. And if it is, it's just somebody always over here doing the same thing. This crowd over here is looking at that crowd with a critical spirit. This crowd's looking at that crowd with a despiteful spirit. I'm going to tell you something. You're satisfied with being a cold Christian. You're satisfied with just being dead and dry. What you need tonight is to get your eyes on Jesus and see what Jesus did and find satisfaction in the Lord. Amen. I want to say to you tonight, Jesus has satisfied my longings. Jesus has satisfied all my desire. I appreciate what the preacher said about that old world, amen, and about the music and the things of this whole world. I'm going to tell you, when I got saved, God saved me from a drunkard life. God saved me from a dope life. God saved me from a terrible life. I'm going to tell you, that's one thing, those old things that used to satisfy me, those old used to think that I used to look for and hunt for and search for, that used to satisfy me, no longer satisfy me. It's the things of God that satisfies me. Yeah. You can't get high like you can get high tonight. You can't get drunk like you can get drunk tonight. You can't get excited more than you get excited about the things of God tonight. What your problem is you're more satisfied with Hollywood. Satisfied with ball games. Satisfied with bingo. Satisfied with scratching a lottery ticket. Satisfied with dead church service. Satisfied with poor preaching. Satisfied with bad singing. Satisfied with church life altogether. Oh, if you get you a touch, if you get you a look, if you get you a glimpse from glory. David said, I've got problems here. I've got problems there. I've got persecution there. I've got peril here. I've got people, but I want you to know something. I am satisfied, amen. In the midst of all, I believe David was satisfied when he prayed and talked to God. He's satisfied with the path that God had led him in. He did say that the Lord would lead him in a plain path. I'm glad it's a clear path tonight. I'm glad it's not a difficult path. All we've got to do is get a hold of faith and by faith step out and follow the Lord in that plain path and find the satisfaction of the Lord tonight. I want to say this by way of introduction, that the world can't never satisfy. The world can't never satisfy. I go to my Bible over in 1 John chapter 2 and verse 15. The Bible says, love not the world, neither the things that are in the world. If any man love the world, the love of the Father is not in him. Notice, for all that is in the world, the lust of the flesh and the lust of the eyes and the pride of life is not of the Father, but is of the world. And the world passeth away and the lust thereof. But he that doeth the will of God abideth forever. I want you to know tonight, you know this, but it needs to be said again and again. I'm going to tell you this, the world will never satisfy you again. The world can't never give you what Jesus gave you. The world can never match that glorious born again spirit, knowing that you're saved and knowing that you're born again. Well, I'm going to tell you something. That's why we need to preach it hard. That's why we need to preach it straight. Because many of us are prone to wonder. Many of us are back in that world tonight. It wouldn't surprise me if there ain't folks in the world tonight, just plain old in the world. I'm going to tell you, there ain't a preacher alive can pump you up. There ain't no sermon in the world can get you shouting. You know why? Because there was a time perhaps that you were satisfied. There was a time that you was happy and all sold out for God. But tonight, you've got your tent toward the Sodom. You've got your life set toward the world. You've got one foot in the world and one foot in the church. And you're miserable in both worlds. That's why you can't shout. That's why you can't get excited. That's why you have no joy. That's why you have no desire. You're full of the stinking, dirty, rotten world. I ain't never preached in cowboy boots in my life. I thought that I had quenched the Holy Ghost when preachers talking about the Spirit, this can't be not what it was, because I was wearing cowboy boots. Promise you, I ain't never wore cowboy boots or preached in them until this week. And I thought, well, bless God, Brother Charlie, them wears them. Some of them Navajos wears them. I reckon a Choctaw wearing 10 pounds can wear them too, amen. Amen. No. I'm telling you something. I believe that you can preach better with boots. Amen. I'm not sure about that. I know this. What's wrong with half of us tonight is we're too busy with ABC and NBC and Fox and all the other stuff. I'm going to tell you, your head's in the world. Your heart's in the world. Your life's in the world. Your children's in the world. Your home's in the world. I'm going to tell you, that's why God ain't satisfying you. That's why you ain't getting nothing from God. But I want you to know, David said, there's trouble all around me. But I want you to know
1: but down deep inside of my heart, I am satisfied, satisfied, satisfied. The world tonight and its pleasure is just for a season. The world's pleasure tonight is temporary. The world tonight will promise you this and they'll promise you that. But in the end, you'll weep and you'll cry and you'll grieve because of sorrow. The flesh cannot satisfy you. I'm going to tell you something about flesh tonight. Everybody here tonight's got it. And I don't care how pretty you look. I don't care what kind. You should have a King James Bible on your lap. I don't care what kind of tie you've got. I don't care what kind of shoe you wear. Or what kind of skirt you got on. Or where you bought it from. Your flesh is dirty and rotten. I'm talking about you, preacher. You're just a dirty, rotten, stinking, no good, sorry sinner that deserves to go to hell. And I'm going to tell you something. I may not always do what I ought to do, but I'm satisfied when I do something for Jesus. Amen. That old flesh tonight, you may satisfy it for a little while, but it'll never completely satisfy. No girls tonight, that old boy may tell you he loves you in the back seat of a car, but he don't love you, he lusts for you. And once he taps into what he wants, and once you give what he wants, it'll satisfy the flesh and ruin your life. I don't like that kind of preaching. I'm not doing it right now. And until Preacher Charlie gets up and sets me down, I'm going to tell it like I think it is. Amen. You can see more cleavage down at Walmart than you can in the average of dirty books. Amen. Flesh. I'm going to tell you what's worse than that. It's in the church house. The blouses is getting lower. The skirts is getting higher. The splits is getting longer. Why is that? That's that old dirty rotten flesh. I'm going to tell you something, girls. When you show that flesh, them boys will think things. They'll have things in their heart. I'm going to tell you, it's flesh. It's flesh. It's flesh. It's dirty. It's no good. I'm going to tell you what will satisfy you. That's getting Jesus in your life. Getting Jesus at the head. Doing what God wants you to do. Amen. We need to preach tonight on the pull of the flesh. The Bible says the old man is corrupt according to his deceitful lusts. There ain't nothing pretty about you and I when it comes to the flesh. I'm going to tell you, we need to watch that internet tonight, young people. You need to watch those chatting places, amen. And watch where your fingers is doing the walking. And watch what your eyes is gazing upon. The world can't satisfy you. The flesh can't satisfy you. The devil can't satisfy you. Isn't it funny how that they'll paint pictures up on the wall? Amen. And they'll have this cowboy with this fresh and growing beard on. Nice, handsome fella. And in the background it says, "Welcome to Marlboro Country." Yeah. And in the back of that thing,

Texas. Not long ago out there where they have them cattle lots, and that whole hillside, flat side I should say, was covered with cattle. We stopped to get us something cold to drink, and I got a whiff of Marlboro Country. It stunk like hell itself. Son, it stunk like urine. It stunk like cattle dung. I'm going to tell you something. That's what the devil don't show you. He don't show you that fella in the hospital sucking a cigarette through his neck. He don't show you those that's got that emphysema and can't breathe. He don't show you the little old ladies that can sing lower than J.D. Sumner. Cigarettes has ruined her throat and ate up her esophagus and destroyed her life. Why don't we just look behind the scenes tonight and see what Budweiser and Miller High Life's really doing? Let me take you to the homes of bus kids tonight and show you moms and dads that stayed up all night are drinking and drugging, and little Johnny ain't got nothing to eat, and the bus worker go inside and dress him up because there ain't no groceries, no clothing, no love, no compassion. The devil cannot satisfy. The flesh cannot satisfy. The world cannot satisfy. No, I'm going to tell you tonight, Jesus can satisfy. Jesus can meet your need. Jesus can thrill your heart. Jesus can lift you up. When you're glad, He'll make you sad. When you're sad, He'll make you glad. When you're down, He'll get you up. If it's dark, He'll turn the light on. If you're discouraged, He'll help you get encouraged. I want you to know tonight, if you're cold and indifferent, He'll warm you up. That's what's wrong with us. We got satisfied with the world. We're satisfied with the flesh. Somebody said, what will the church be like 25 years from now? Look at 25, 35, 40 years ago. Most of the preaching going on today is penny lace compared to what it used to be. I want that wind to blow tonight. Of all time preaching, of all time Holy Ghost moving in the people's hearts once again. Satisfied. Oh, I want you to know tonight, I'll try to hurry, but I want you to see first of all that I'm satisfied with my Redeemer. Job said, I know my Redeemer liveth, and that He shall stand at the latter day upon the earth. I'm glad tonight that we don't serve a dead God. I'm glad tonight it ain't Muhammad. I'm glad tonight it ain't Buddha. I'm glad tonight it ain't Confucius. I'm glad tonight it ain't David Koresh. I'm glad tonight His name is still Jesus. He's still the lily of the valley. He's still the bright morning star. He's still the rose of Sharon. I'm telling you tonight, I'm satisfied with my Redeemer who paid the price at Calvary, who shed His blood. Thank God for the shedding of His blood. I'm glad tonight that He paid the price, that He bore the suffering, that He took the pain, that He went to Calvary, that He took the crown of thorns. I'm satisfied with my Redeemer. Jesus said, if I be lifted up, I'll draw all men unto me. Who's your Redeemer tonight? What are you satisfied with tonight? I'm satisfied with my Redeemer. Not just your Redeemer. Not just the Redeemer. Not just the Redeemer of men. But Job said, He's mine. And I'm His. Thank God

0: my Redeemer liveth. That isn't all. Not only thank God and be satisfied with my Redeemer, but I'm satisfied tonight with my redemption. Amen. Amen. God could have chose any old way to save the world. God could have chose to pay the price in any old fashion. I'm glad the Bible says over here in 1 Peter chapter number 1 and verse 18, the Bible says, "For as much as ye know that you were not redeemed with corruptible things as silver and gold from your vain conversation received by tradition from your fathers, but with the precious blood of Christ, as of a lamb without blemish and without spot." I'm glad tonight that I'm saved. I'm thankful tonight that it's still the blood that cleanses. It's still the blood that purges. It's still the blood that forgives us of our sin. It's still the blood that justifies us in the sight of Almighty God. It's still the blood that brings victory from day to day. Satisfied. Satisfied. Satisfied. I'm glad. I'm so glad tonight that those old things that used to satisfy me no longer satisfy me like Jesus does. Amen. Satisfied with my Redeemer. Satisfied with my redemption. I'm also satisfied with this blessed old rule book. I'm glad tonight it's a perfect book. I'm glad there are no mistakes in it. It's preserved from cover to cover. It's a powerful book. All we need to preach it tonight and stand upon it. I'm not satisfied with the NIV or an ASV or an RSV, but I'm satisfied with that old 1611. I'm satisfied with this Bible. I'm satisfied with this rule book. Amen. Maybe that's what's wrong with us. That old book ain't in our life. Preacher did say something about like this. Most of you, maybe, didn't know what Brother Calvin was talking about. You would if you had a rule book. That's where he got it from. Hey, I'm set. We're so full of exegeting. We're so full of analyzing. We're so full of philosophy and Dr. Phil and Oprah. What we need is a rule book. What we need is to preach the old book. And stand upon the old book and get satisfied with that old message again. Satisfied with my Redeemer. I'm glad He paid the price. Satisfied with my redemption. The precious blood of redeeming. Satisfied with my rule book. I'm satisfied with my regulations to live by. What happened to old time preaching on separation? We're so afraid of Miss Money Bags and Mr. Pocketbook that we don't preach on the women wearing dresses anymore and looking like a woman. And a man looking like a man, getting a haircut like a man. Now the boys is wearing earrings. And like somebody's already said, I ought to be said again, this country's crazy drunk on tattoos. Separation. You're to be separated from the world.
1: Amen.
0: It'll take a week of preaching. It takes 2 weeks of revival to get the average church in a spiritual mindset. You can't do it in 2 or 3 days. It barely can't be done in a week time. We spend more time in front of the television and from the radio. And when we come to church, we just can't hardly wait till it's over. We're sitting there watching our... It's about 3 minutes till 9, thank you.
1: Amen.
0: We don't want to hear no separation preaching. We don't want to hear no regulation preaching. But can I say to you tonight, it's that kind of preaching that saved your family. It's that kind of preaching that saved your kids. It's that kind of preaching that saved your home. I'm going to tell you something, girls, tonight there's a bunch of dirty-handed, dirty-hearted, filthy, wicked men out there that love to get their hands on you. Most girls today are passed around more than a bottle down here in the South. Used up. But you know what that world wants? They want you girls that's still pure. They want them girls that's still chaste. They want them girls that's still a virgin, amen. What's wrong with us tonight is the schools quit handing out pencils and paper and they started getting the dirty boys condoms. And them dirty rotten boys say they love him and care for her, but as soon as they get her knocked up, as soon as she gets pregnant, you bail out and get out of the way. Sorry, low down. I'm telling you, it's wrong. It's against God. I'm telling you, that stuff ruins your life. But you're dumb as a box of rocks to do it again. You know where I ought to be sitting tonight? Right up here. Because I'm just as wicked as y'all. If it wasn't for God's grace. That preacher gets up there preaching on separation. You ought not bow your head, take notes, and read your Bible. You ought to sit up and say, yeah, let me have it, amen. There's more people left my church because I preach on separation than anything else I've ever stood on. Well, I ain't going to listen to that kind of preaching. I ain't going to listen to somebody tell me like, I ain't going to come to camp meeting and have some preacher tell me that I'm dead. I ain't going to listen to some preacher get up and tell me that he thinks it might be me and I could just go home. But your problem is you've been a member of the first church and the second church and the third church and you're about to jump church now and you've been hopping all over town because you don't like preaching on separation. Amen. Thank God I'm satisfied with my regulation. I'm satisfied with the rules I live by. It saved my home. Old time separation preachings give me two daughters that bless my gizzard. You realize separation will save your kids from heartache. Come on now, wake up, bless God. Old time separation. You girls wouldn't be in the shape you're in tonight if your home had a little separation in it. I'm amazed. When I was growing up, I heard old men of God preach separation. And I did what they told me to do. And I tried to live the way they told me to live. Brother Jack, some of them's out in the world tonight. Some of them run off with a secretary. Some of them run off with a woman in a church. Why? I believe with all my heart they preach one thing, but they hobby horsed on everything else. And while there's a messing around, they was not obeying and denying their own self of separation. Maybe what we need to do is just to get the hell that's in our heart and preach the hell that's in our heart out of us. It could be that the most wicked crowd tonight is church folks. You preach separation to a drunkard, he'll agree with you. Most of them worldlings out there will agree with you. Some of you sitting out there, you don't look like you're agreeing with nothing. All y'all that's not smiling right now is probably the reason why this thing ain't getting off the ground. Back yonder in Duran, Oklahoma, there's across my road there, there's a fence. And it's an old Bill. I've tried to win the Lord. He's one of those hard cases, you know what I'm talking about. Anyway, he's friendly and all, but he's just lost. And he's got a little old dog. He calls him Tiger. And old Tiger go to barking at you. And boy, he sees something, he does, but he runs up long down that fence. He never gets out of that fence. Inside that fence is where his food is. Inside that fence, where's water supply is. Inside that fence is where the master is. An old Tom Toe Tiger, I mean, he sounds like he's a bad dog. We had another neighbor move out not long ago, and they left their dog. He was a big pit bulldog with a head about that wide. Probably weighed about 70 pounds. Stood about that tall. About yay big around. I don't know what that dog is. I just call him Pit Dog. An old pit dog would walk out the old time. You're in my territory. You're in my territory. I'm going to whoop you. I'm going to get you. I'm going to whoop you. That old pit just... Got a collar around him like some of these boys wear. Amen. When old Pitt ain't wearing it as old as he is, with his pants hanging down, he walk two steps, pull him up. Amen. Yeah. Old Pitt just walk along. He get up near that fence every now and then. Yep. You know what would happen if Tiger ever found a hope, a loophole to get out of there? He'd be eat up like a weenie dog. Why? Why? Because that pit would have no mercy. They got fighting in them, I think. Amen. But what Tiger don't realize, he's got it made in the shade, man. Some of y'all just like that. Yep. Every time the preacher preaches. Yep. When you preach on them movies, amen. Yep. When you preach on that mixed women. Amen. And all that smoking and dipping and all that chewing, amen. Is everybody church members tonight? I'll just get back here where your ugly faces are. Amen? Yeah. Oh, there's Navajos back there. That's right. Bless God, you ought to live right. You ought to stay on them honky-tonks. You ought to stay away from Hollywood. You ought to live a separate life. You're up. Can I say something to you tonight? It's easy to train your little children when they're little on separation. But when they get up to about 12, 14, 15, 16, them old separational issues are a little bit challenging. Well, Daddy, that little boy asked me to the prom. They chaperones down there. I don't care how stupid I look tonight. I could care less if I look good or bad. But I'm telling it like it is. And they got some real good classic music down there. To me, classic is Lynyrd Skynyrd, Sweet Home Alabama. The Doobie Brothers. No, I'm not as spiritual as the rest of you. But I've been around long enough to know where that stuff can lead to and what it sets the trap for. And the devil will use that to get your daughter. And that stinking prom ain't nothing to prelude to the dance halls in society. Amen. Yep. Come on. Every time the preacher's preaching on stuff, and I'm going to tell you, there's a lot of folks out there in that world tonight that used to be in the church. And what you're going to do is you're going to walk out where the food is. You're going to take your family like old Elimelech did down to Moab. And you're going to end up bearing them kids down there, and bearing your marriage, and bearing your lifestyle, and bearing everything you thought was good for your life. But inside of that church house is water. Inside that fence of separation is where the master is. And those regulations are the very things that keeps us from ruining our lives, from ruining our homes, from destroying our testimonies. You lose your testimony tonight, you may never, ever get it back. Never. You may get back to where you can serve God and have effect and influence. And in my body, there's scars in my body that has a story behind the accident. I could show you some scars tonight and tell you how they got there. And every time I see that scar in my skin, I'm reminded of the tragedy it took for me to get that scar. Separation! I'm going to tell you, separation satisfies you. Satisfies your home. Satisfies your heart. Separation. David said, I'm satisfied with my regulations. You say this in 1 Peter chapter 1 and verse number 3. Blessed be the God and Father of the Lord Jesus Christ, which according to His abundant mercy hath begotten us again unto a lively hope by the resurrection of Jesus Christ from the dead, to an inheritance incorruptible and undefiled, and that fadeth not away, reserved in heaven for you who are kept by the power of God through faith unto salvation, ready to be revealed in the last time. I want to say this, I'm satisfied with my reservation. I've been out on the Navajo reservation, biggest reservation in the country. Now, I'm not Navajo, I'm Choctaw. So when the preacher got on Navajos for being late, I was set free. Choctaws ain't quite like that. Well, I might be putting a chill on the meeting right there. Amen. Most of them about yay big around, two front teeth spread apart that wide. Most of them live by grease, not by grace. Our reservations are down in Mississippi, they tell me. The Navajo has a reservation out there in New Mexico and Arizona. But I got news for you, Brother Calvin. That ain't the final reservation we got to live on. Oh! I'm going to a place where there's no more tears, no more sorrow, no more pain, no more trouble, no more nursing home, no more hospitals, no more crying, no more fighting, no more problems, no more trouble. Amen. Reserved in heaven. Satisfied. Satisfied. Satisfied. And then finally, I'm going to close with this. I'm satisfied with my resurrection. I've got something that goes beyond the grave. I don't know why we don't get more excited about church and about preaching and about singing when we think about what we've got in the Lord. Some of you just sat there like Elijah, the wooden Indian. Well, it's just a bunch of flesh. It's just fleshly. If I go to shouting and praising God, I'll be in the flesh. That's all you got. All you got to praise God is in your flesh. The only hands you got to live are flesh, lift up to God, are fleshly hands. The only tongue that you got to praise God with is a fleshly tongue. The only stomp that you got is a stomp that you got with a fleshly foot. Amen.
1: Amen.
0: Amen. Oh.
2: Amen.
0: The only mouth you got to smile with and sing the victory and shout the glory is a fleshly mouth of lips and teeth. Amen. The only encourager you got is a word that comes out of that mouth. It's a fleshly mouth. That preacher said, let the wind blow. But most of the wind's hot air.
1: Amen.
0: We're too worried about what Brother So-and-so is going to think. Preachers get up there and preach and want people to shout amen. Then when they get done preaching, they sit down and shut up. We're supposed to shout and nearly get after when you're preaching. Boy, that put a chill on the meeting, didn't it? I'm saying tonight, we've got a reservation. We're going to be resurrected because He lives. I live. We just as well be satisfied tonight and thank God for what He's done and shout the victory for just a little bit. Amen. Satisfied. Satisfied. Satisfied. Some of you tonight are maybe satisfied too much with the world. Too much with the flesh. What you need to do tonight is crucify that old flesh and tell that tongue to start praising and them hands to start raising and them feet to stop shouting and get up and praise God because you're satisfied. Satisfied. Satisfied. Because of difficulties in the ministry, the preacher, sometimes God's people feel like they're going upstream, and you're bumping into every fish that's going with the flow. Baptist churches are taking Baptists off their signs. And you take your kids, like I've done in the past, to a youth camp where the brochure says that they're going to... There's a lot of churches that will get a brochure in the church and said, like what the priest said a while ago, come to our camp. We have standards. My hands is wet. I can't believe you do that. The sweet back right there. You squeeze a lot of good things like that. You have too, had you? Tell by the way you're laughing. Upstream. You go to a camp where they talk about good standards and hard preaching. You get all your kids lined up and you take them to these camps and you've worked hard to teach them and get something settled in your church. And you get down there and independent pastors and preachers are making an exception to the rule because they're a bus kid or because they're special kids. And you go back home and you have three or four families walk out on you because you're nuts. You're stupid. You're the only one trying to raise a standard and the rest of them that believe like you are not going that way. You're a cult. You're just a cult. And you get on your face before God and you weep and you cry and you fight that battle and fight that battle. After a while, the satisfier isn't satisfied with the things of God like they once was. Now, your church might be more spiritual than me, and you preachers might be a lot more spiritual than me, but I got tired not long ago. I'm not living in sin or nothing. And I thought about just getting me a job. Getting away from all that kind of business. Come on now, don't let me be by myself here. I mean, just make a living like everybody else. Put a little bit of money in the bank, man. Enjoy life. Change the radio station for just a little while. You say you never... Oh, I might be going to bury myself with this thing right here. Y'all might put me in hell before I leave here. That's okay. And I thought, well, I'm just kind of tired of it. You see, last year at this week, God did something for me and my girls and my family that I didn't think would ever be done. That wind blew through here. And all I could think about all year is get me back to Alabama. God, get me back to where the wind is. Get me back! God, I gotta get back! Where I can get satisfied. Now, don't get me wrong. I'm satisfied with Jesus. I'm satisfied with my Bible. I'm satisfied with my rules. And don't get me wrong. But I'm telling you, I believe tonight all of us are probably in the same boat. We turned the radio knob a little bit too much. We flipped the little remote a little bit too much. And we got to laughing with the queers and at the queers. And, oh, that's not so bad. They're really good people. I mean, homophobic people, they're kind of weird. And you just got satisfied with the wrong things. I'll just kind of cut back on my preaching a little bit. And maybe I can salvage a few families. I know I ain't the only one that's like that. And what I've discovered is this. You just put your eyes on Jesus. Get the radio set back on the McCamey's. And on Amazing Grace, how sweet the sound. There is a name I love to hear. And there's a fountain filled with blood. I'm going to tell you something. You're not a fish going upstream. You're a fish that's headed home. Amen. We're almost home. It's almost time. The trumpet's about to sound. Jesus is about to come. I'm saying get excited about what the Lord's done again. Amen. Satisfied, satisfied, satisfied. Won't you get satisfied again? Won't you get some old satisfaction in your life? Amen. Amen. Let's bow. Father, love you. God, I do pray that you'll touch our hearts tonight. Lord, I know what I'm preaching tonight has happened to me. Thank God that it didn't satisfy. Oh, the old world can't satisfy. The flesh, thank God, won't never be satisfied again because it got a hold of Jesus. It got a taste of glory divine. Oh God, tonight, let the wind blow and prophesy to the east and to the west and south and north. And let the wind blow tonight. Let the Lord, the Holy Ghost of God, bring back that old satisfied spirit. That old satisfied living and satisfied church going. God, tonight, do for us what we can't do for ourselves. Would you please tonight cleanse my heart. Cleanse my spirit. Wash me thoroughly with thy precious blood. Prone to wonder, Lord, I feel it. prone to leave the God I love. Here's my heart. Oh, take and seal it. Seal it for thy courts above. Satisfy us once again. Give us a drink of that living water. Flush out the world. Flush out self. Flush out the flesh. Lord, there ain't nothing. God, there ain't nothing that has ever satisfied me like you. Only Jesus. You've been so good to us. You've been so patient, so kind and understanding. Lord, you should have killed us in our wrongdoings. But we found you to be refreshing. No, God, tonight, would you please give me and my girls, would you please tonight do for us what you did a year ago? Lord, you ain't changed. But I have. I've made lots of blunders since then. I've made foolish decisions and mistakes. I've grown angry in my spirit and unsettled in my conduct. God, tonight, satisfy my heart. Satisfy my spirit. Satisfy my girls. Satisfy my church. In thy likeness, I beg of you, Lord, help me to do my part this week. To shout that I don't have no more shout. To praise till I can't praise. And to weep and cry till there's no more tears. Until the wind blows. Until the Lord shows up. Until God does something for us. Lord, quicken our flesh tonight with thy spirit. Quicken our spirits. Quicken our lives. Have now thy perfect will. Have now thy perfect way. In the rest of this service, the rest of this week, may it please thee to pour out your spirit upon this dry land. Give us a hunger and a thirst. Help us not to be satisfied until that touch is felt from the Lord. And then we'll praise you. We'll shout the victory. And it won't be nothing that's not real. It'll be real. It'll be wonderful. Would you please now see fit to just come and meet with us for a few minutes? Not because of this preacher or Brother Charlie or anybody else. God, if you don't do something, we might get real weary. We'd able to get real discouraged. I may not be speaking for everybody. But God, I've done seen it once. After all those years, would you please let me see the power of God once again? That we might, Lord, serve you. Do it for us, Lord. Blow, wind. Blow, wind. Blow fresh upon thy servants, upon thy people, and satisfy us. In Jesus' precious, holy name, amen.

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